0: billions of dollars in profits every year, and small businesses are already paying account keeping fees and a range of other fees directly to their banks.
1: Former Treasurer Josh Frydenberg is leaving the door open to a potential political comeback. The former member for Kooyong was ousted at the 2022 election, but he's told 960 Minutes he doesn't think anyone gets politics out of their system. Overseas, a UK zoo has confirmed it won't be euthanising a tiger after it mauled a man to death over the weekend. A man in his 20s died after he climbed into the enclosure at the Yorkshire Wildlife Park, which remains closed. And industrial action is underway at Qantas today. A group of office-based engineers are striking at the airline's headquarters in Sydney until midday. They've also slapped a ban on work on the airline's A380s and Dreamliners.
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1: In sport, Australia takes a 139-run lead with all second innings wickets in hand into day four of the first test against South Africa after restricting the hosts for 284 on day three. Pat Cummins was the best of our bowlers, claiming three scalps, while Nathan Lyon has branded Steve Smith a freak for his four catches in the slips.
3: The way he moves, premeditates for those type of catches, they're freakish. There's not many people within that change room that will be able to pull off what he does.
1: That's the latest in news and sport.
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6: Almost 4 mils in the Ballarat Airport rain gauge up until 9 o'clock this morning. Pretty well dry in the great outdoors at the moment, though. The Bureau saying cloudy today. High chance of showers becoming less likely. The Savo winds from the north and 15 is our max. Just 12 tomorrow is our top for the overnight low with a shower or two. On Wednesday, the cloud remaining in 13. Thursday, partly cloudy and back to 18. Currently at Ballarat East, we haven't moved. It's still 14.
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6: It is hour two of this Monday edition of the show. Looking forward to this chat. Love on the Spectrum star Michael Theo joins me today. We'll find out how he's helping Sovereign Hill become more accessible for autistic visitors. Liam Shooter Williamson, one of the voices behind Ballarat's Dusty Boots podcast, rejoins me today to wrap Ballarat's edition of the weekend's Strumming Bird Country Music Festival. Up next, though, why stealing copper from EV charging stations makes absolutely no sense, and can you buy an EV these days for under 20k? Well, John Dooley says yes, you can. He's our local EV infrastructure and charging expert. We'll chat to him next.
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0: Feed with Unleaded at about $2.40 or so a litre. 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
1: Let's look after this planet on 3BA's Ballarat Today.
0: And to help me do that, local EV infrastructure expert, Mr. John Dooley. Good morning to you, John.
2: Morning, Brett Mack. Hello, everyone.
0: Good, good, good. Good to see you again. We're not talking golf, right?
2: Not 42 Stableford pointers, a lot. So
0: I thought I'd just let you get that out of your system.
2: You said you weren't going to tell anyone.
0: I knew you would. Hey, a bit to talk about today, including your mate Bill. He's over 80. He drives an EV. He's conducted an experiment. We're going to get to that in just a moment. Plus, a bit of a prediction from you to round out our chat today, John. First up, though, EV sales. I'd like you to keep an eye on them for us. Are they still heading north?
2: They are, and 25% of all new cars in September were EV, and that's battery electric vehicles. So just a quarter of every new car you see driving around is now battery electric. No wonder you're seeing so many.
0: Yeah. So when you say battery electric, you're not including hybrids in that number.
2: No,
0: is that right?
2: I drilled down on that was battery electric vehicle number. Gee. So there's even more cars, isn't there?
0: Yeah, one in four. It's quite astonishing.
2: Yep.
0: Just keeping an eye on the local market when it comes to what's new. Beg goods are about to stock a brand most of us have probably never heard of before.
2: Yeah, it is, and we don't even know how to pronounce it. But let's have a go at Lepas.
0: L-E-P-A-S.
2: L-E-P-A-S.
0: Lepas. Lepas.
2: L6. Something. Yeah. Okay. So they reached out to me to let me know that, which is a turning point in our career, Brett. People are talking to us.
0: That's good.
2: But yeah, think of that as something in the 45 to 49K market and a bigger SUV, full electric. So they've added that up to the range. And that's out of Chery, the factory. So Chery, who have got already Chery and Jaku. And now they're adding the Leap.
0: Brands just keep coming.
2: Yep.
0: XPeng also on its way to Ballarat.
2: Yeah, just found that out today from Sonia, reached out from, again, Beg Goods, but down what we call the Kia Skoda sort of Geely end of the town, down at Gillies. Yeah, and so they're bringing that one in. So we'll have a look, because that's quite an interesting brand. It goes up to some really exotic product.
0: Mm.
2: So we'll see where that goes. But I'm only brand new, so I can't bring too much to that at the moment.
0: John, it wasn't that long ago when you

0: in the cars, they're going to get into a car about 20 grand. They've got a battery electric and they're ready to go.
1: And you can see this being used for like a local courier operators. If you're just whipping around Ballarat and Burbs,
0: yep,
1: this would be perfect.
0: Yeah, it's the perfect car. I always, you know, see what they say, medical couriers, people running around, chasing things around, people dropping off stuff. But I, being a bit ironic, as you know, I can't wait to see the car parts specialists driving around dropping off parts
1: in an EV.
0: In an EV. But yeah, this is, it's just, it's definitely rings of fleet and probably new car buyers, the young'uns.
1: Do we know what sort of range a car of this price point might get? Because I would imagine its battery is not going to be overly large.
0: Yeah, you're looking at the 300K, so they'll be over the 300 kilometre range, but driving around town is you don't use power like you'd go down the highway. So yeah, but I think I've had a look and it's around the 300.
1: Okay, yeah, it's a bit of a game changer.
0: It is,
1: John. I wanted to talk to you about the mindless destruction of EV charging sites around Ballarat. I think it happened. Was it last weekend? Weekend before.
0: Yeah.
1: So this is done to knock off the copper inside them, right?
0: Well, people might say that. I think it's just mindless destruction and vandalism, right? Because the actual return is not worth it. You know, it's $5 or $10 worth of copper.
1: So you've actually done the sum. So the amount of copper in these charges, yeah, that's what it's worth.
0: Well, it is, yeah. And the reality is, with the Tesla super chargers or DC chargers, it's actually just not all copper in there. There's also cooling pipes in there. So that's how they achieve the sort of higher current ratings. But the fact that both the Tesla sites, which are at Stocklands and the one that Lucas, but also they attacked the site at Bedgegoods over at Gilley Street.
1: And that's still out of action.
0: Still out of action. I went over there to check today. But it's just, I don't know what the criminal element think they're going to do there. It's just unreasonable, ridiculous. This is Ballarat people, you know. They pay for these things to be, you know, put there and installed there. And you can't think it's some, you know, what's the right term? It's like shop stealing. It doesn't affect people. Of course it does.
1: It does.
0: Things are out of action.
1: Yeah. And who pays to fix them? Is it a Tesla thing, or do insurance companies get involved? Do you know how that works?
0: Well, I think it's a bit of both, because the asset would have to be insured. With the Tesla sites, I often wonder how that works, not being having a site with Tesla, so I wouldn't know there. But look, anyone with a DC charger, and it's only DC chargers they attack because they're the ones with the cables in them, but it would be, yeah, it would be an insurance assessment, absolutely.
1: Yeah. CCTV, are these sites covered by security cameras?
0: Absolutely, yeah. So,
1: but we're still not catching the bad guys.
0: Well, I haven't heard yet, but I would think it's, I think, you know, anyone who's, you're putting in a public charger, any of the ones we put in CCTV, so. But yeah, it's, does, what is it, grind my gears, so
1: to speak? Yeah, I bet it does. It is absolutely mindless, John Dooley, that is for sure. Now, let's talk about your mate, Bill.
0: Yep.
1: Bill's in his early 80s, right?
0: He's over 80.
1: Over 80?
0: Oh, yeah, early 80s, correct, yeah.
1: Okay, he drives an EV?
0: Yeah, he drives a Chery E5 2026.
1: And loves it?
0: Yes, he does.
1: Yeah?
0: Yeah.
1: Okay, loves Ireland as well, though. He's just travelled recently.
0: Yes, he's from the homeland, yes.
1: And he set up an experiment. Tell us about this, John.
0: Well, he did. He cornered me at the at golf one morning before he was going off.
1: How many did you hit again?
0: That was 42 Stableford points.
1: Thank
0: but
1: you.
0: High handicap. but he said, John, in that tone, I'm going to leave my car at 100%. When I get back in a month, I'll tell you how much it battery went down.
1: Interesting.
0: And he reported back 94%. And he said, what do you think of that? And I said, well, that's good information, Bill. I'll let Brett Mack know. So, but it's one of the questions people ask me. If I leave my car at the airport, you know, for a week, am I going to run out of battery? And it's just, you know, unless you don't turn it off.
1: It's not really a thing, is it?
0: No.
1: Yeah.
0: No.
1: I know we've got a couple of e-bikes at home. I use mine Monday to Friday. My wife's doesn't get used as much. Checked her battery just the other day. Probably hadn't been charged, I don't know, at least a month.
0: Yeah.
1: Hardly moved.
0: Oh.
1: Yeah, so there's another good example of batteries holding their charge.
0: Well, yeah, just another myth we're busting here.
1: Well done, Bill, helping us bust myths as we talk all things electric vehicles with John Dooley on the show today. John, you wanted to have a quick chat about dumb v smart EV charging at home. What do you mean by that term?
0: Yeah, I just want to get it on the record here, but when you're putting in a charger at home, and a lot of people ask me for advice, where you can put in a charger that monitors what's happening in the house, and that enables you to ramp up your charging overnight when none of the power in the house is being used, and ramp it down.
1: And you're paying

0: It's for it too.
1: Overnight, yeah. Yeah, well, there's two things there. There's 3 hours of free power, which I'm not being political, which is coming up now or is available. So if you work from home, you can plug your car in. And with a smart charger, you can schedule that to start charging while you've got the car in.
0: Mm-hmm.
1: So you might be able to grab 3 hours for nothing. But overnight, you shouldn't be paying more than 8 cents a kilowatt between 12 and 6. So you're now sort of charging the car up for about $8 or $10 from 20% up to 100%. So, but you do need a smart charger to do it. The other things to keep in mind is that when you plug in a car, it's the biggest load you're going to plug into the house, and make sure your registered electrical contractor does a maximum demand calculation, because you may not be able to set the charger to the rate you want because you're not monitoring it. So smart charging, dumb charging, doesn't cost that much more, but it really sets you up for the future.
0: Pays to get the experts involved. We know you love a good prediction, John Dooley. The future files, as you've dubbed it this morning, when it comes to charging and infrastructure in Ballarat.
1: Yep.
0: What are you predicting?
1: Well, I really predict, you know, I look at the recent events, you know, at Strumming Bird here, and you've had, you know, Ballarat Marathon, and everyone visiting, we will have more AC destination charging. These are chargers that are in places where you can walk to the event you're going to. You bring your own cable and you plug it in, and when you come back, you pick up your car, it's all charged. I'd love to, you know, get talking to the city again about that. It has been on their agenda. And we really need to make sure that when we're building things, this is factored in. We've got a brand new addition to Mars Stadium, which I drove past looking lovingly, and even had a chat to a friend at the builders, and there's no EV charging in that. And also, when I was up at the showgrounds having a look at one blustery Saturday morning, no EV charging there. Well, they're, you know, I mean, clearly destinations that people are going to come to watch St Kilda kick 1 point.
0: They did just that with 46 seconds left on the clock. So you reckon it's an afterthought at the moment, but it shouldn't be. It should be part of the conversation when these plans are coming together.
1: Absolutely, and I would suggest certainly private industry people are doing that, like, you know, MKM and McNeil's are building places out of B-Wes, and they're all putting charges in as part of the infrastructure.
0: Yeah.
1: So I think we really need to do that, and we have to just see how important charging's being. With Ampol, I'll bring this up another day, but Ampol have just bought an EV charging network provider for $225 million.
0: Whoa. And they're not
1: doing
0: that.
1: They see the future.
0: Yeah, they're not doing that to be nice. They're doing that to make a buck, aren't they?
1: Yeah, but that's new, so I haven't got all the data on that at the moment.
0: We might talk that next time. And, you know, with 25% of all new cars being EV, as you mentioned at the top, John Dooley, makes sense to get amongst it. John, love your work. Thanks for your time on the show.
1: Thank you, Brett.
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0: endlessly more Ballarats. Irish supergroup U2. The search keeps going on. I still haven't found what I'm looking for. It's 29 past 11 on 3BA's Ballarat today as we find out how Sovereign Hill is becoming even more accessible.
1: Tourism on 3BA's Ballarat today.
0: Yes, Love on the Spectrum star Michael Theo is helping make Sovereign Hill more accessible for autistic visitors. It's a nice yarn, this one, as we welcome Michael to the show for the very first time. G'day, Michael. Welcome to Ballarat today.
2: Hello, Brett. How are you doing?
0: Mate, I'm doing just fine. It's an absolute joy to have you on the show, Michael, because I'm a fan.
2: Pleasure to be on.
0: I'm a fanboy, mate. I loved your work. I loved Love on the Spectrum. I've described it as one of the most heartwarming shows I've ever seen. How did the opportunity come up to get involved for you?
2: I'll explain. I used to be a client of AppWork Australia, which is an employment agency, and at the time when Love on the Spectrum was in development, all the pictures contacted various employment agencies for potential candidates, and they recommended me, and I called them back numerous times because I was so eager to be part of it, only because I saw it as my golden opportunity to find a partner.
0: Yeah, well, there you go. So you weren't just kind of letting it drift along. You were really pursuing it. Michael, was it a tough decision to make, though, in the end, given it's such a personal show?
2: It was never a tough decision at all. I was willing to take the risk and bite the bullet.
0: Well, we're glad you did. Michael, what about the fame? And we're talking international fame that came with it through Netflix. What's that been like?
2: It's been pretty great. It's been an interesting journey, I would say, but the international fame just doesn't really faze me that much because I like to stay grounded.
0: Good on you. Michael, you're out at a cafe. We can hear the background noise at the moment. So, like this morning, are people recognising you from the telly?
2: Yeah, it's a very regular occurrence, actually. Pretty much everywhere I go.
0: I bet it is. And, Michael, the most important question I need to ask you this morning is, have you found love?
2: I did. I did have a girlfriend for 18 months until April.
0: Right, so you're on the search again, hey?
2: Yeah, I would say that I am.
0: Oh, good on you, Michael. Well, we wish you well with that. Of course, after Love on the Spectrum, you did even more amazing stuff. You starred in a sitcom called Austin. That must have been an absolute dream come true.
2: Yes, it is, because acting is what I've wanted to do since I was a child, because it's one of my biggest passions in life.
0: And for fans of Austin, Michael Theo, you've got some good news for us this morning. Season 3, not that far away.
2: No, it's coming out next month on iView.
0: Fantastic. Hey, Ben Miller, your co-star in the show, he's a funny man. Yes. What was it like working with him?
2: Working with him is a blast and a pleasure. He's one of the loveliest men I've met. He's a great actor, and he's quite funny.
0: Yes. Have you, you based your comedy career around him at all? Because I know you like cracking a gag or two.
2: Actually, my main inspirations for comedy are Nick Offerman, Phil Hartman and Mark Evan Jackson.
0: Right. Some great inspirations there, Michael, for sure.
2: Thank you.
0: Tell us about making Love on the Spectrum and making Austin and living with autism and the challenges or the opportunities it throws up. What was that experience like?
2: The experience was quite wonderful. Love on the Spectrum is an unscripted documentary. So I was just being myself. Whereas with Austin, it's a scripted show, so that's an acting role. And so I had to learn a script for each scene.
0: Yeah, was that tough remembering your lines?
2: No, it's not tough at all if you're very passionate about acting.
0: Good on you.
2: And you just read the scenes up to 5 times and you should be golden.
0: And it's committed to memory.
2: Yeah, exactly. But also being on the spectrum is not so bad. It's pretty swell for the most part.
0: Yeah, well, you've certainly shown us that through Austin and through Love on the Spectrum. Michael, you're not resting there, though. These days, you're an autistic consultant, and you're getting in and helping businesses. How are you doing that?
2: I would say that the best ways for me to help businesses is to attend work events with Aspect, because they have various partnerships, and I also doing visual stories like the one I did for Sovereign Hill. That is a huge help too.
0: I had a look at your video you did for Sovereign Hill this morning, which is terrific, by the way, Michael. Can you tell us what it was like for you arriving at Sovereign Hill and going inside for the very first time?
2: It felt like stepping back in time into the 1850s. It was one of the most historic, interesting places I've ever visited.
0: And did you feel overwhelmed at times?
2: I did not feel overwhelmed at all, no.
0: Right, well, that's great to know, because I would imagine when you think about Sovereign Hill, you're thinking about the sounds and the smells, etc. So for some, it might be an experience that can be a bit much.
2: Well, could you repeat that again, please?
0: Well, I was talking about the smells and the sounds at Sovereign Hill there, Michael, and it being a lot for some people. Would that be true, do you think?
2: I think it would be true for some people, because everyone's sensory needs are all different.
0: Michael,
2: mine would be more like loud noises.
0: Yeah, well, like this morning, it's pretty loud in that cafe where you are, isn't it?
2: Yeah, I apologise for that.
0: Oh, it's not your fault, no problems. Michael, strategies that you use when you go to different places so you don't get overwhelmed, what do you do?
2: My strategies would be I would cope by drinking water, listening to music, and also just take a moment to breathe.
0: Great advice.
2: Because everyone has various coping mechanisms.
0: I noticed too.
2: Just find what works for you.
0: I noticed too, Michael, that Sovereign Hill will even let you borrow a sensory toolkit. That's a smart idea.
2: Yeah, I would say that it is.
0: And Michael, would you like to see other businesses do as Sovereign Hill have done in the autism space?
2: Yes, I would. That would be great, because we all need to make workplaces and businesses inclusive for everyone.
0: Hear, hear. Michael, what is next for you? I mean, you love on the spectrum, tick. Three seasons of Austin, tick. What's next on your agenda?
2: I'm currently in Adelaide filming a new television series, but I'm not really allowed to say what it is or what it's called. It's a trade secret.
0: Ooh, okay.
2: Now.
0: You've got us absolutely intrigued. Well, Michael, Theo, it's been a delight having you on Ballarat Today this morning. Thanks for the work you've done at Sovereign Hill. We appreciate
2: pleasure.
0: You speaking
2: Thanks.
0: To us on the show this morning. Good on you, Michael.
2: That's all right. Thank you.
1: You love. Your favourites from the 90s and 2000s.
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0: this morning, hey? A bit of a country sound there. 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
1: Entertainment on 3BA's Ballarat Today.
0: Yeah, we had a massive weekend of entertainment in Ballarat. It was Strumming Bird number one. Some were expecting 30,000 country music fans to Vic Park. A man who would know, because he was there, is one of the voices behind Ballarat's Dusty Boots podcast. It's Liam Shooter Williamson. Shooter, welcome back to town, mate.
2: Thanks for having me, mate. We've been on quite a run across Australia, and it's good to have something in our own hometown, I guess, and what a weekend for it.
0: Well, what a month or so for you, though. Denny Utemaster, you emceed there for 4 days?
2: Yeah, so headed up there, took the family and the kids up, mate, enjoyed it up there. Quite a wet Denny this year. I don't think we've seen it that wet for about 10 years, so a bit of slop and mud around, but we still made the most of it, and I was actually lucky enough to interview on the stage Brody Kostecki and Will Brown, and them boys did very well yesterday in Bathurst, so that was really cool.
0: Must have been your chat. You inspired them,
2: mate.
0: Shooter.
2: It was very, very nice, and then made our way back to Strumming Bird in Ballarat.
0: This busy spell you've had over the last couple of months or so, can you maintain the rage?
2: Look, mate, I'm looking forward to a break. It's been a lot, but there's so many festivals popping up already for next year. I think it'll be a little bit quiet for me for the next couple of months, which I am really looking forward to. A bit more time with the family and just relax a little bit, not back-to-back and trying to fit work in between. So it's going to be awesome, and country music scene just continues to boom, so it's really special, I guess.
0: I don't know how you're doing it. You've got a job, you've got a podcast, you've got a family, you're doing all this emceeing right around Australia. You must be exhausted, mate.
2: I think it comes down to, mate, I was talking to someone on the weekend that you've got to have a passion. It's a passion for like the music industry, and I love everyone in the music industry and everyone around it, and without that passion, you probably wouldn't be able to do it.
0: Good on you. Overall, Strumming Bird on Saturday, Vic Parker, a success?
2: Yeah, I think it was definitely a success, mate. Like, we expected that 30,000 there. I don't know the exact numbers yet, haven't got the media release, but with what I've seen, just absolutely packed in there and everyone having the time of their life. Obviously some teething issues. It's the first time we've had country people in that mass of people, I guess, come to Ballarat. But look, throughout the day I didn't see a problem at all, and everyone loved the country music, and I think for people from Ballarat that probably don't listen to country music, they might have fallen in love with it, which is really exciting.
0: Yeah. So crowd numbers, there's no official number at this stage, but you would say maybe somewhere between 20,000 and 30,000.
2: Definitely, mate. I think it'd be definitely between 20,000 and 30,000, looking at them spaces that I've seen over the years at festivals. Between them fences, mate, there was a fair crowd there. So once that comes through, I'll be able to let you know, and you'll be able to let the listeners know.
0: That'd
2: but
0: be
2: yeah,
0: great.
2: Definitely between 20 and 30,000, mate.
0: Liam, I chatted to council boss Evan King about Strumming Bird, and he was talking it up just after 10 today. After that, I got an all capitalised email. Yeah, thanks, Mark. No capitals next time, mate. He talks about Strumming Bird and reckons there was a load of complaints made about the venue. He reckons there were women there parading around with their tops off, etc. So he reckons we've got our rose-coloured glasses on a little. How would you respond to that email from
2: Look,
0: him?
2: Look, mate, as I said, there's going to be teething issues with the first festival, but for what I've seen, and I've been to many festivals over the last few years, I don't think anyone had a bad time. There's obviously going to be a few complaints here and there, and things might not have gone the way that we expected, but at the end of the day, first festival here in Ballarat, we hope that it keeps coming back with the numbers that turned up. And for people like that, maybe they're upset by one thing, but you look over the whole day of how many things happened, it might be just a little drop in the ocean, I think, mate.
0: And you look at the money that must have been spent in our town over the weekend. I think it's around a $2 million economic impact they're talking about. That's great for our cafes and our pubs and our accommodation providers, etc.
2: Yeah, definitely, mate. And like, even Friday night, we held a pre-party at the Market Hotel, and they rolled in numbers. We had 350 there, sold out the Market Hotel, and they rolled in, and no one didn't want to be there. They had the time of their life. We had Michael Honan, a young artist, come in, Cassidy Jewell, who's from Ballarat, play for us as well, and they all rocked up. They were ready to spend their money in Ballarat, and that's really exciting.
0: Did you turn away a similar amount of people?
2: I think we turned about 300 people away from the door, mate.
0: Goodness.
2: So next year, I always say, bigger and better, I guess.
0: Post Malone. Now, of course, he was in, then he wasn't. Did that have an impact?
2: I think it would have, mate. I think there was people that were really excited that were sort of on the verge of liking country music that might have wanted to see Post Malone, but still come along. And I hope then people found someone they love. Someone like Bailey Zimmerman is very similar to the way Post Malone goes. And Sam Barber only played Ballarat. That's his only festival. He's not playing Strumming Bird in Newcastle or Sunny Coast. So he was a great sub in as well.
0: Yeah, okay. So some big names in for Post Malone. Local lad, Lewis Love, how'd he go?
2: Yeah, mate, he got to go down in the Hahn Saloon tent. I only caught the very end of him as I was busy throughout the day, but there was a massive crowd down there for him, and he still continues to kill it in this stage, so
0: Who killed it that you maybe beforehand thought, yeah, they go okay, but not overly excited about seeing you?
2: I think Stella Lefty was one. She's obviously an international act. She's continuing to boom, and yeah, she just sort of blew my socks off, I guess, the crowd that turned up for her. But another one was Matt Geiger, a boy from Queensland from the Outback, who has gone strength to strength, and he was on at 1 o'clock early in the day, and the crowd rocked up early for him.
0: Yeah. Is it hard for those acts who get the day going?
2: I think it is, mate. Like, the gates open at 12 o'clock, first acts are on at 12:05, like Lewis Love and Brianna Dinsdale. The crowds are only sort of rolling in, but they play to the people they love. They try and get in there early, and if there's 5 to 10 people there or 5 to 10,000 there, I think they feel very honoured to be up on a stage of that size.
0: And Shooter, you did a lot of work for the Strumming Bird organisers over the weekend on their socials, etc. What are you hearing about 2027? Any chatter about next year?
2: There's no chatter, mate, but as I said, looking there on Saturday night, looking around, I think they'd be crazy not to pull it back to Ballarat. The Vic Park venue, have seen some great events over the years there. Might have been some teething issues this time around, but hey, look, if we continue to turn up in numbers like that, I feel like they'll want to come back to Ballarat, so that could be really exciting.
0: Liam Shooter Williamson is my guest this morning from Ballarat's Dusty Boots podcast. We are wrapping Strumming Bird, which was year one, but overall a great success, Vic Park on Saturday. Liam, for you and the podcast, what's next?
2: Mate, there's plenty still going on. There's plenty of artists that'll come over down to Melbourne and right across Australia, and a few little festivals coming up. I'm going to have a bit of a break myself for a little bit. I'll still be around on the social media, I guess. There's plenty of content to get out. But for me, I'll finish the year at Carambolic BNS with them boys down there. They do a great job. Obviously, the bushfires went through there this year. Yeah. So I want to get down there and throw my support right good behind them. And they've got a country artist, Lane Pittman, which has been a huge artist across Australia that's going to come and fill in his time down there. So that'll finish my year off, mate. And I'm really excited to throw my support behind them because they've had a bit of trouble over the last 12 months after the bushfires.
0: Yeah, that's right. I think their entire club rooms were basically raised in those fires, weren't they? So good on you for lending your support to the Carambolic community, and good on you, Shooter, for putting Ballarat and country music on the map, mate. We know you're a very busy man, but we appreciate you dropping by the Ballarat Today studio.
2: Thanks for having me, mate. We'll catch up soon.
0: Good on you, Shooter.
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0: 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More Ballarat, 3BA, 102.3.

0: Are you the cool Mr. Billy Ocean? Love really hurts without you. For the midday, this is 3BA's Ballarat Today, or that was 3BA's Ballarat Today. Our time has expired. Thanks for your company. Tom's in next with a local news first update, and we'll do it again on your radio tomorrow from 10. Until then, be kind to each other.
1: If it's happening in Ballarat, it's on 3BA's Ballarat Today.

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1: G'day, it's Tom Parry with your local news first. Technical colleges could be making a return to Victoria, provided the Coalition wins the upcoming state election. Liberal leader Jess Wilson made it a pledge yesterday, saying the initiative would see 10 colleges opened, which would be co-located at existing secondary schools and TAFE institutes, without revealing exactly where. We need to be fire ready ahead of what's predicted to be a high-risk bushfire season. That message comes direct from the CFA, which is hosting a series of fire preparedness events throughout October and November, including at local brigades such as Miners Rest, Dalesford and Mount Edgerton. And Ballarat's long-serving athletics facility, Lanberis Reserve, will be farewelled this coming Saturday, October 17th. The precinct, which is named after a mine that was once on the same site, has been the region's home of track and field events since 1959. That's the latest in your local news.
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2: Hey there, I'm Brooke Seychelle. Labor is expected to walk back on controversial ministerial powers in its new digital safety laws amid calls from the Greens for stronger online protections. The Greens are pushing for Aussies to be able to sue tech companies for online harms, as well as pushing for tougher fines to strengthen Labor's digital duty of care proposal. Meantime, the federal government is being accused of failing to be transparent when it comes to tax changes. It comes as small businesses are launching a nationwide campaign today, rallying against the ATO's decision to ban credit card payments for tax bills from June next year. Independent MP Monique Ryan telling Nine it's a big change.
3: I think it just reflects poor communication and poor execution, basically, by the Treasurer on what was a pretty significant change. And those hidden surcharges were a problem, but I don't think this is a piece that the government has executed particularly well.
2: The ban was initially meant to come into effect at the end of next month. The alleged hijacker of a Dubai plane bound for Israel is being investigated for any Australian links by the federal police. Areas of interest include the Islamic My Centre organisation and the accused pilot's time studying in Melbourne. An RMA has apologised for an error that's resulted in hundreds of injured motorists being underpaid for compulsory third-party benefit claims in New South Wales. The insurance giant has been forced to repay around 400 people since 2019 after the error was detected by a lawyer. And Aussie rock royalty Powderfinger have dropped the dates for their reunion tour, heading to six cities next year.
0: Metrol, better service, better advice, better building solutions.
2: In sport, Grian Myers could be in the mix to move to the Hangar. Essendon among the clubs expressing interest for the Cat after he had a medical done with the Eagles. Myers' agent says the 27-year-old is not interested in a move to West Coast, but hasn't ruled out heading to another Victorian club. And Newcastle hero Justin Holbrook has been rewarded for leading the club to this year's NRL Grand Final. Knights bosses have moved quickly to lock up the 50-year-old, handing him a two-year extension that will keep him at the helm until at least the end of 2030. That's the latest in news and sport.
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8: Showers easing today, still to reach our expected top of 15 degrees. Tomorrow, cloudy, showery and even cooler with a top of 12.
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0: Some classic Toto on the 80s lunch. It's Ballarat's own 3BA. Dino hanging this afternoon. A few showers about, but they're on the ease and it's knocking around 15 degrees. I'll put my hand up and say I can be a bit of a nosy bugger from time to time. I've done a bit of research on Tracy Chapman. She had that classic debut album come out in 1988 that featured the massive... So I remember when we were I've done a bit of research on this. Thanks to Luke Combs, $500,000 has tipped into Tracy Chapman's bank account in the past couple of years. Not bad for a song that she wrote in the mid-80s and put out in 1988. It was such a good debut album. We'll play another track from that shortly. All part of the 80s lunch at 3BA.
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6: It's the decade of music that will never decay. 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

Music and more of it, 3BA. Dino working our way through the 80s lunch. PT back on deck tomorrow morning with the big show, Lovin' Rocktober, giving you the opportunity to win tickets to the Red Hot Summer Tour Ballarat. Now, tomorrow, two opportunities with PT. One song you're listening for is Joan Jett.

0: win double passes to the Red Hot Summer Tour of Ballarat. It's all a part of Rocktober with PT and the Big Show here at 3BA. Hey, the headline act at the Red Hot Summer Tour, these guys. Men at Work. They play in minutes, part of the 80s lunch. Ballarat's own 3BA.
1: Remember when Madonna ruled the charts? Kylie was just starting out, and every Friday night had a killer soundtrack. It was the decade of big hair and even bigger hits from Bon Jovi to Duran Duran.

0: the 80s as much as we do, then tease up the hair and crank up the volume and relive the decade that got it right. It's the 80s Lunch, weekdays at midday, thanks to Mercedes-Benz, 127 Main Road on Ballarat's home of the 80s, 3BA.
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Show with PT, returning bright and early tomorrow morning at Ballarat's own 3BA. PT pretty excited about this brand new secret sound. Going to play tomorrow about 10 past 8. Have you had a good listen? Here we go. Oh, it's a long one. All right, good luck deciphering what that is so you can get amongst the cash. PT doing the secret sound after 8 o'clock tomorrow morning at 3BA. It's Dino right now. Falco had two massive hits back in about 1984, I

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1: G'day, it's Tom Parry with your local news first. Victoria's Premier has promised royalties for the regions as part of a fresh election pledge. Ben Carroll made the announcement yesterday during a brief visit to Ballarat, saying a re-elected Labor government would invest 25% of the wealth generated by mining activities back into regional areas. Central Highlands Water has been recognised at the state's Climate Innovation Challenge Awards for a project that turns wastewater biosolids into useful products. The organisation's research found that converting half of Victoria's biosolids into biochar products could lower greenhouse gas emissions by around 75,000 tonnes a year. And Athletics Ballarat will be hosting a special retirement event this coming Saturday, October 17th, for Lamberis Reserve. The facility is being replaced by an all-new bright blue track and club rooms next to Mars Stadium. That's the latest in your local news.
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2: Hello, I'm Monique Crichton. It's an anxious day for emergency crews on Australia's east coast. Total fire bans are in place across Greater Sydney and the Hunter with hot, dry and windy conditions forecast. There's even the risk of dry lightning. Small business has launched a nationwide ad campaign against the ATO's credit card ban. It comes on top of the Reserve Bank's decision to end card surcharges, with some businesses saying they'll have to put up costs to make ends meet. Shadow Treasurer Tim Wilson says it's simply unfair.
3: The Albanese government has turned around small business and said they should absorb costs that they're not prepared to absorb themselves.
2: Labor, the Coalition and One Nation are all polling in the 20s, according to two major polls out today. The Resolve Political Monitor and News Poll also show cost of living continues to be a top concern for voters, with more than half wanting Canberra to cut spending in order to curb inflation. The Department of Foreign Affairs has confirmed it's helping the family of a missing hiker found dead in Peru weeks after his disappearance. 30-year-old Jordan Yap was on a multi-day hike last month when he failed to check into a hotel. His body was found near a lagoon over the weekend. And the family of a Perth man killed by a shark have urged others to keep swimming. Over 1,000 people gathered at Sorrento Beach yesterday to remember Greg O'Neill, who died on September 18.
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2: In sport, the year just keeps getting better for Newcastle coach Justin Holbrook. After leading the Knights to the NRL Grand Final, club bosses have rewarded him with a two-year contract extension. It keeps him at the club until at least the end of 2030. And in tennis, Alex de Minaur has advanced at the Shanghai Masters just a week after retiring hurt in the China Open final. The Aussie progressing to the fourth round with a straight sets victory. That's the latest in news and sport.
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7: 3BA weather.
8: Showers easing and 15 degrees. Tomorrow, Tuesday, not looking much better. Cloudy, showery and a top of 12.
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0: Ballarat's own 3BA, where you get the big show each morning with the legend that is PT, and he has got a top pocket full of passes for you to the Red Hot Summer Tour in Ballarat. Two chances to get amongst the prizes tomorrow morning, all a part of Rocktober with PT. I can let you in on the songs you're listening for tomorrow, Joan Jett, and you too. Listen to those tracks and good luck. It's an epic lineup. Australian Crawl, Men at Work, and so many other incredible acts all coming to Ballarat, part of the Red Hot Summer Tour. Good luck getting amongst those tickets tomorrow morning with PT. Love this song. When the feeling's gone and you can't go on, Bee Gees in minutes, part of the better music and more of it while you work at 3BA.
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0: 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It'll be on your Christmas list, I reckon. 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I saved my money to buy one CD. 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

0: right through Rocktober, PT's blowing the dust off the 3BA record collection, playing the big rock songs Time for God. You call the big show when you hear it, and you could be off to the Red Hot Summer Tour to see some of Australia's biggest acts.
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0: Thanks to the Turret Cafe and Talbot Swap of the Lot Swap Meet. It's Rocktober on Ballarat's own 3BA. Crank it up and rip the knob off.
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1: G'day, it's Tom Parry with your local news first. Technical colleges could be making a return to Victoria, provided the Coalition wins the upcoming state election. Liberal leader Jess Wilson made it a pledge yesterday, saying the initiative would see 10 colleges opened, which would be co-located at existing secondary schools and TAFE institutes, without revealing exactly where. We need to be fire ready ahead of what's predicted to be a high-risk bushfire season. That message comes direct from the CFA, which is hosting a series of fire preparedness events throughout October and November, including at local brigades such as Miners Rest, Dalesford and Mount Edgerton. And Ballarat's long-serving athletics facility, Lanberis Reserve, will be farewelled this coming Saturday, October 17th. The precinct, which is named after a mine that was once on the same site, has been the region's home of track and field events since 1959. That's the latest in your local news.
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2: Hello, I'm Monique Crichton. A spring scorcher has triggered total fire bans today in Greater Sydney and the Hunter. The prospect of dry lightning has got emergency crews on edge. RFS Commissioner Trent Curtin has told the ABC it could potentially be the start of a serious fire season.
3: Temperatures well into the 30s, low humidity, gusty winds today could create very, very challenging conditions for communities if fires do start in and around the Sydney and Hunter areas.
2: Adelaide copped storms late yesterday, bringing down trees and power lines. The SES was left dealing with 800 jobs overnight. The ACTU wants more action on workplace deaths. It follows the release of figures showing 222 workers were killed at work in Australia last year, the highest in a decade. Car crashes contributing the most. More changes are looming in the tertiary education sector. The WA government is considering merging three universities, Curtin, Murdoch and UWA. It follows similar moves in South Australia, where two institutions merged into one in time for semester one this year. Nepal is dealing with a new flood emergency. Five people are missing in the latest incident, which comes 2 months after deadly flooding near Tibet. And Tobey Maguire has not only attended his ex-wife's wedding, but officiated it. The Spider-Man star leading the ceremony for his ex, Jennifer Meyer, and her new billionaire husband in Hawaii. Leonardo DiCaprio and Jeff Bezos were among the star-studded guests.
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2: In sport, the year just keeps getting better for Newcastle coach Justin Holbrook. After leading the Knights to the NRL Grand Final, club bosses have rewarded him with a 2-year contract extension. It keeps him at the club until at least the end of 2030. And in tennis, Alex de Minaur has advanced at the Shanghai Masters just a week after retiring hurt in the China Open final. The Aussie progressing to the fourth round with a straight sets victory. That's the latest in news and sport.
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6: Three.
0: 3BA weather.
6: Cloudy with showers easing this afternoon. Tomorrow, Tuesday, looking cloudy and showery. Tops of 11 degrees. And ahead to Wednesday, cloudy and 12.
7: Check 1, 2. We know you love variety, and we also know that two is better than one. So we've dug deep in the music library and found two from your favourite artists, including some you haven't heard in ages. This is the Two Ups at Two.

won't hear Dixie's Midnight Runners or Tony Basil here because they're one-hit wonders. We're playing two songs from the same artist. This is the Two Ups at Two.

0: Music and more of it, and you've got Dino this afternoon. What did you make of it when you heard this last week?
1: Hello, everyone.
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1: And we've got a little announcement to make for you today. We always said that if we were going to get back together to do some shows, that you guys would be the first to know. And so now you're the first to know.
0: We sure are. Massive news dropping a few hours ago that Powderfinger are doing about 16, 18 shows from October next year. Now, for us, four shows in Melbourne, which is pretty cool. So get yourself ready. They're like from October 22, 23, 29, 30. The pre-sale does happen this Wednesday. So check out powderfinger.com. All those shows will be at Melbourne Park Footy Field. We will do some Powderfinger for you in minutes. Part of the Two Ups at Two here at 3BA.
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1: 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No dramas jumping onto the Deer Park Bypass, and the Western Freeway also looking like a mainly clear run all the way back to Ballarat. 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
0: Ballarat's 3BA. When it comes to the greatest music, we mean songs like

0: Ballarat's own 3BA. It's the big story of the day. Powderfinger officially back together and they've announced their dates. They're getting back on the road. Four shows, Melbourne Park Oval, about October next year. Get all the ticket information. Don't muck around because the pre-sale is this Wednesday. Check it all out on the trending page at 3ba.com.au. You've got Dino right now, the big show with PT back tomorrow morning here at 3BA, giving you the chance to get the cash with the secret sound after 8 o'clock. You cross the sound? Yeah, that's a long one and a toughie. All right, wrestle that, get around it, and good luck tomorrow morning with PT doing the secret sound about 10 past 8 thanks to Kitchens You Build. We continue the tour. A couple from the legendary Joe Cocker. 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

0: Ballarat's own 3BA. It's Dino right now. Jonesy and Amanda kicking in from 4 o'clock this afternoon. You know, we're only a couple of weeks away from the official 40th anniversary of John Farnham's Whispering Jack. 40 years since the release of that classic album. And November, this is exciting, the John Farnham Musical will open up in Sydney, and then kind of depending on how that goes, how many months they need to keep it there, it will come closer to Ballarat. No doubt Melbourne will get the show, and it's going to be well worth the trip. The legendary John Farnham, all those decades of hits. There was a period there where he joined up with the Little River Band. Missed out on singing the Night Owls. He joined the band 1 year later, but we'll give that a run in just a moment. Part of better music and more of it while you work. It's 3BA.
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2: Hello, who have we got there?
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2: Welcome. What do you think?
3: Are you cutting a piece of glass?
2: Am I cutting a piece of glass using a glass cutter? Is that what you're thinking?
3: Yeah.
2: What gives you that idea?
3: Oh, I don't know, just the swooshy sound, maybe.
2: Hey, Robin. You've just won $160. I reckon you should have hung on to that a little bit longer. But anyway, you've got some cash in your bank account. Exactly what was going on. That's the sound of a glass cutter.
3: No.
2: I always say, someone somewhere has got the answer. Just depends on whether they can get through or not. You've got through early, but nonetheless, you've got yourself $160. Congratulations. Well done.
3: Thank you.
2: Good on
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12: Good afternoon. Checking your run home from Melbourne on the Westgate Freeway, mainly clear from the Domain Tunnel through to the Ring Road Greensborough. No dramas jumping onto the Deer Park Bypass, and the Western Freeway also looking like a mainly clear run all the way back to Ballarat. 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
13: Hi there, I'm Brett Mack with your local news first. Police believe a weekend fire that destroyed a car and damaged a house in Sebastopol was a targeted attack. Emergency services were called to Albert Street just after 2 a.m. on Saturday, with the blaze spreading from a carport to the front of the home. The occupant escaped unharmed, and police are appealing for witnesses or CCTV footage as the investigation continues. A re-elected Labor government has promised to open a free dental clinic in Ballarat as part of a $230 million plan to establish 10 clinics across Victoria. The proposed service would provide free checkups and treatments for adults and children, including fillings, root canals and extractions. Premier Ben Carroll says no appointment would be needed, with urgent cases prioritised and extended opening hours on weekdays and weekends. Ballarat young people are being encouraged to cut clothing waste through a youth-led upcycle day at the Ballarat Library later this month. The City of Ballarat says about 220,000 tonnes of clothing waste goes to landfill each year in Australia. Aussies buy an average of 56 new clothing items annually, with the event promoting clothing swaps, repairs and upcycling instead of new purchases. Updating sport, and the first senior men's games were played on Saturday as part of the new Ballarat cricket season. East Ballarat had a win at White Flat Oval, chasing down a target of 195 set by Golden Point with 8 overs and 4 wickets to spare. That's the latest in your local news.
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14: Hello, I'm Monique Crichton. Well, federal parliament's returned today, and it hasn't taken long for the government's credit card surcharge ban to come under scrutiny. The opposition using question time to quiz the PM. Earlier today, leader Angus Taylor insisted it puts even more pressure on Aussie businesses already doing it tough.
15: Small businesses run on tiny margins, and it only takes a bad bit of government policy and the margin's gone.
14: It's been a hot and stormy start to the week in eastern Australia with above average temperatures. Sydney is expected to swelter through its hottest day since February when the mercury hits 34, while Brisbane is bracing for thunderstorms. The King of Jordan is paying a visit to Aussie shores this week for the first time in a decade. He'll meet with the PM for meetings on regional security, counter-terrorism and violent extremism. A health scare for Pope Leo, with the 71-year-old set for surgery after a growth was detected on his lung. The Vatican says it'll keep him out of action for around a week, but it's confident his tour of South America can proceed next month. A tiger which mauled a man after he climbed into its enclosure won't be put down, according to a UK zoo. The man in his 20s was killed in the attack after he entered the enclosure at the Yorkshire Wildlife Park, the zoo confirming it's providing support to its staff. And it's been another good weekend for Verity at the Hoyts box office. It has held on to the top spot, while Other Mummy debuted at number 2.
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14: In sport, in the AFL, word is the Lions will interview at least 10 candidates to replace Chris Fagan. Assistant coach Cam Bruce remains the current front runner for the vacant head coaching role, though. Australia will take a 139-run lead into day 4 of the first cricket test against South Africa in Durban. We'll resume tonight on none for 33 in our second dig after dismissing the home side for 284. That's the latest in news and sport.
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0: Cloud around and what showers we've had today on the ease. Tomorrow, cloudy and showery conditions returning and a top of just 11. On to Wednesday, cloudy and a top of 12.
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Ballarat's own 3BA. We play better music and more of it while you work. My name is Dino. Got a question. What's your favourite long song of all time? I mean, thanks to TikTok and that sort of thing, these days songs are like two and a half minutes. But you think back to the late 60s and through the 70s, we had some absolute anthems released. Don McLean,

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0: Ballarat's own 3BA, the big show with PT back tomorrow morning, giving you a couple of chances to win with Rocktober. So commit these two songs to memory. Mysterious Ways U2 and Joan Jett. Either of those songs can help you secure tickets to the Red Hot Summer Tour Ballarat. Okay, couple of chances tomorrow morning with PT. It's a cracking lineup, isn't it? Oz Crawl, Boom Crash Opera, Men at Work. We're talking Red Hot Summer Tour Ballarat. So good luck tomorrow morning with PT. We continue the music. Big news out today that Powderfinger are gearing up to do a bunch of shows in Melbourne October next year. Love to see these guys back on the road. Maybe Jimmy and the Chisels could be the support act for Powderfinger. Love that. Chisels and Minutes, Ballarat's own 3BA.
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2: 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What is love?

0: and showery tomorrow and a top of just 11 degrees. Not much better Wednesday, cloudy and 12. It's Ballarat's own 3BA. Better music and more of it while you work. You got Dino through until 4 o'clock. Then Jonesy and Amanda are here. I reckon they've been picking a few of their favourites, Asabi too. I have Jonesy pegged as a Tears for Fears man. Shout is on the way and you can guarantee Amanda loves a bit of ABBA. So there's a few of the songs on the way after 4 o'clock with Jonesy and Amanda at Ballarat's own 3BA.
1: 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Juices

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1: A great Alvo on the roads. There's no delays or breakdowns around town. As we run out of Melbourne, you're looking good on the Westgate Freeway. The Ring Road is slowing through to the Deer Park Bypass, which is banked up to Hopkins Road on the Western Freeway. 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That's the latest 3BA traffic.
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2: Hi there, I'm Brett Mack with your local news first. CFA brigades across Western Victoria are urging residents to get fire ready ahead of what's expected to be a high-risk summer. The warning comes after January's Carinbalock Streatham fire, which burned about 20,000 hectares, destroyed homes and caused major livestock losses. More than 70 brigades, including Skipton, Lexton and Mount Mercer, will host preparedness events over October and November, with locals encouraged to plan early and understand their bushfire risk. Ballarat commuters with concession cards will soon be able to tap on to public transport using a bank card, smartphone or smartwatch, with the change starting tomorrow. The state government says concession passengers can link their entitlement online after first tapping on at a reader. More than 16 million trips have been recorded across Victoria since Tap and Go was introduced in March. Passengers can still use a Mikey card, paper ticket or e-ticket if they prefer. A unique Aussie music pairing have put Ballarat on their itinerary. Ian Moss and Troy Cassar-Daly have teamed up for a national tour with Her Madge booked for November 28. The show, called Together Alone, will feature their new single, a version of the Bill Withers classic, Ain't No Sunshine. Updating sport, and Ballarat's cricket season got underway on Saturday after the previous week's games were abandoned due to wet weather. Wenderee proved far too good for Daly in their men's premier clash at C.E. Brown Reserve, reaching a target of 136 in 18 overs with 6 wickets to spare. That's the latest in your local news.
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3: Hello, I'm Monique Crichton. Well, the Coalition is maintaining the pressure on Labor over its messy backdown regarding the tax office ban on credit card payments. The government stepped in on Friday to delay the introduction of the ban until next July. But Small Business Minister Anne Ali has been asked multiple times in question time when she was made aware of the ATO's decision.
4: The RBA announced their decision to ban surcharges on March 31st of this year, stating that surcharges will be banned from October 1st. On October 1st, the ATO announced their decision that they would not be accepting credit cards, and that's when I found out.
3: It comes as the small business sector launches a campaign urging the government to rethink the credit card surcharge ban. The foreign minister has confirmed an Australian citizen has boarded a plane home 5 years after he was arrested in Iraq. Engineer Robert Pether was arrested on fraud charges in 2021, linked to a corporate bank project dispute, but has always maintained his innocence. Foreign Minister Penny Wong says she's relieved he's free.
5: But most importantly, I wished him well for his reunion with the family and for his recovery in the future. I know this has taken a real toll on him and on his family.
3: That's thanks to the ABC. It's a hot day in the New South Wales Hunter Valley. The mercury's top 36 degrees and it's not much cooler in Sydney, with both areas under a total fire ban until midnight. And the owners of a rare lamb worth up to $25,000 fear it's been stolen just days after it was born at a property in the Adelaide Hills.
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3: In sport, Max Verstappen has taken out the Singapore F1 Grand Prix.
6: Couldn't have gone better, really. So controlled the race really well. Really, really happy with the whole performance of the team. The car was really nice to drive, so a lot of fun.
3: Aussie Oscar Piastri finished fifth. And North Melbourne remain on top of the AFLW ladder after a 28-point win over Fremantle in round 9. The Blues beat the Swans and the Hawks down the Lions in yesterday's other games. That's the latest in news and sport.
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18: 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That's what the J stands for.
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23: It's showtime.
24: Well, hello there, Amanda. How are you today?
25: I'm very well. How are you?
24: I am well. Did you have a good weekend?
25: I did have a very nice weekend.
24: Did you watch Bathurst, the V8s?
25: I what's the word? Slunked in and out. How about you?
24: I watched it. It was my wife's birthday yesterday, so she appreciated.
25: Happy birthday, Helen.
24: Yes, there should be a song about that.
25: And did you forego the car so you could just sit?
24: No,
25: at her feet?
24: She likes that I keep the hell away from her on the birthday.
25: Gift number one.
24: And usually with Bathurst, when I'm not there, I find that I watch it for a bit, and then as soon as they go under a yellow flag, I'll go and do other jobs around the house.
25: Is that the slow car?
24: That's when they have to get the pace car out. This didn't happen for ages, and not until the very end. But did you see at the end, Anton Di Pasquale ran out of juice?
25: Very dramatic
24: ending.
25: Couldn't
24: believe it. And then, and great news, Alison Droher, who was a friend of ours, and she passed away a few years ago, her son, Zach Bates, came in third.
25: Amazing.
24: So I was just really pleased as punch.
25: Some years, it's astonishing to me that a race can go for that long and can still be so dramatic at the end.
24: Yeah.
25: But that's like cricket. You explain that to people from overseas that it can be a 5-day test match and it can come down to a couple of balls at the end.
24: Yeah. I remember watching Glenn Seaton have his heart broken all those years ago, and I'm sure they were saying his grandson was racing, but Glenn Seaton's about the same age as me. How old's his grandson?
25: Well, your grandson is two.
24: Yeah, he's
25: two. He could have been out there.
24: Well, they are pretty baby-faced these days. But, yeah, that was great to watch.
25: We're going to talk further about that, about running out of petrol.
24: Running
25: out of gas.
24: Only a few people in this room that have run out of petrol.
25: Maybe only one.
24: Jim, am I right? You look like someone that would run out of petrol.
26: I have run out of petrol.
24: Of course,
26: petrol,
24: you
26: yeah.
24: have. Yeah.
25: Have you? And you never have, Brendan?
24: No, not for a long time.
25: Yeah, no, never, and not for a long, long time. Of two very different answers.
24: No,
25: you're deliberately contorting your face in a way.
24: I have one motorcycle, two motorcycles that have got a reserve tank. So I've kicked into reserve because the petrol gauge doesn't work, but I can usually flick the tap over, and we don't run out of fuel.
25: Who's the we?
24: But me.
25: Well, we'll talk further about that.
24: Yeah,
25: lots of things on the show today. I'm on television tonight with my son, Jack, my younger son, Jack.
24: Here we go.
25: Sean McAuliffe has a new show. It is called Sean McAuliffe Parents Evening, where parents and kids, either the parent or the child is, I don't like the word celebrity, but you know what I mean.
24: Mm.
25: And so Jack and I competed against other families.
24: Are you saying that Jack's star has risen so much that you're just Jack's mother?
25: I'm happy to be
24: on
25: that.
24: On this show.
25: Happy to be that.
24: Well, I look forward to catching up with Sean. Also, Instagram makes its return. Our hot lap, our last hot lap is coming up, and we can't do anything until we do the Fast Five. It's Jonesy and Amanda driving you home for Jam Nation.
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0: Hello there. It's Jonesy and Amanda driving you home this Monday afternoon.
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4: Fast Five.
0: Some like it to a miso soup for the brain about this time of the afternoon. It's great. The five questions. Can you go all the way and answer all five questions correctly?
5: Well, if you do, how about this? You get $300 to spend at Mr. Rose's.
0: Ooh.
5: Very nice.
0: Well, I would have liked that for yesterday for my wife's birthday.
5: How was her birthday? What did you get for a gift in the end?
0: I got her a gift voucher from Westfield.
5: Was she happy with that?
0: She was as happy as a clam.
5: Was it
0: very happy.
5: Appropriate amount?
0: Appropriate amount. Yeah, it was a good amount.
5: Was happy with the amount?
0: Yeah, she was happy with the amount. Yeah. Yeah, and we went out for brunch.
5: Just
0: which
5: the
0: we
5: two
0: don't
5: of
0: use
5: you?
0: It. No, my youngest tagged along because he thought, here we go, free breakfast on Dad. I didn't tell the other kids because they'd all pile on as well.
5: You're so beautiful.
0: Then all of a sudden, it's me just paying for everyone.
5: And happy birthday.
0: It was very good. Hayley is in Hastings.
5: Hello, Hayley.
6: Hi.
5: Question number one for you. Let's kick off. A boy sitting on the moon fishing is the iconic mascot for which film company?
6: DreamWorks?
5: Yes, yep. DreamWorks.
0: Let's play the not-so-secret sound, Hayley.
5: Duh. What do you think this sound is?
6: A cough?
5: It yep. is. That's right. Sometimes they're so obvious people don't guess them. But yes, you're quite right. Question number three. This is multiple choice. What's the other name for a daddy long leg spider? A, a cellar spider. B, an orb weaver. Or C, a crab spider?
6: A?
5: It is.
0: A cellar spider.
6: Oh.
0: Why did it get to be daddy long legs?
5: I've seen a few memes about this where the scientists are going, well, it's got long legs, and someone said, let's make it sound a little bit creepy.
0: Daddy long legs.
5: It does sound creepy when you put it like that.
0: It just seems odd out of all the spiders.
5: Oh, actually, I've got some information.
0: Oh, have you? Well, I was waiting for the information. Hayley was sitting there on the edge of a seat.
5: The exact reason for using the word daddy is not fully known. I'm glad I've taken the time to tell you that. Historians and entomologists believe it started as an informal naming trend from the 18th and 19th centuries.
0: Right.
5: Sometimes evolving from older terms like father long legs.
0: Oh, what's worse, daddy long legs or father long legs? Hayley, what would you rather?
6: Definitely daddy long legs.
0: Daddy long legs. That could be our water cooler chat for Friday. What's the word for a fake lead in a mystery story, Hayley?
6: A fake lead?
0: Yeah, yeah. We've given you a bit of... That's a bit of a...
5: Oh, sorry, Hayley.
0: What's the word for a fake lead in a mystery story? Do you know the answer to this? It's Jonesy and Amanda driving you home for Jam Nation.
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0: Hi there. It's Jonesy and Amanda driving you home this Monday afternoon.
1: How fast can this thing go?
2: Faster than the speed of light.
3: Jonesy and Amanda's
2: Fast Five.
0: Fast Five time. Finn is in Dandenong.
4: Hi, Finn.
5: Hey, Jonesy. Hey, Amanda. How are you?
0: Good, thanks,
4: Very
0: Finn.
4: Very well. You've come in at question number four.
0: Look at you go, Finn.
4: What's the word for a fake lead in a mystery story?
5: I believe the term is red herring.
0: A red herring.
4: Should I tell you the origins of red herring?
0: Yeah, go on, please. We've furnished us with Daddy Longlegs.
4: They're sometimes known as Father Longlegs.
0: Yeah.
4: This is, the idiom was popularised in 1807 by English journalist William Cobbett. He wrote a story claiming he had used the strong smell of a red herring to distract and lead hunting dogs away from the scent of a rabbit.
0: Right. So you distract them with the red herring. It makes sense.
4: That's right.
0: Makes sense. Finn, you're up to question number five.
4: Here we go. This is where the prize is.
0: You don't want to run out of fuel, Finn.
4: Get ready. Which Australian rock band has announced that they are reuniting for a national tour in September next year?
5: Oh, God, I saw this the other day. Powder Finger?
0: It is.
4: It's not Wawanee. I know you were thinking
0: Clearly
4: that.
0: You're a big fan, Finn.
5: Yes,
0: Finn?
5: I am.
0: Yes, you are. What's your favourite Powderfinger song, Finn?
5: Can't think of one off the top.
4: That's okay.
0: So when you say you're a big fan.
4: That's because you were bullying him.
0: How am I bullying Finn?
4: Oh, I'm just big asking, fan. What's your favourite song, big
0: Finn,
4: fan?
0: I'm asking you questions. I'm hardly flushing his head down the toilet, but, you know.
4: Finn, you don't have to
0: do
4: answer.
0: Do you know what we should do?
4: Plead the fifth, fan.
0: I just had
4: Finn.
0: Hey, Finn, I've got it. You know Friday Feels sessions that we do on our radio show on a Friday?
5: Yes, I do.
0: Imagine Powderfinger doing that.
4: Imagine. Are you putting it out into the ether?
0: Let's make it happen.
4: Let's
0: get the wheels in motion.
4: Mm-hmm.
0: That would be a good thing.
4: Manifest it.
0: Finn, you'd be front and centre for that.
5: Yeah, oh yeah.
4: You'll say, play my favourite, you'll say. Play it.
0: Play that one that goes like that. Congratulations to you, Finn. You've won the jam pack. You have $300 to spend at Mr. Rose's. Some moments call for gifts. Some call for extraordinary gifts from Mr. Rose's. Naturally extraordinary. Visit Mr. Rose's. Finn. Thank you.
5: Thank you, guys. Thank you so much.
4: Thanks, Finn. You. We've had Mr. Roses. We've had Father Longlegs. We've had it all.
0: Like a Dog.
4: What?
0: That's my favourite Powderfinger song.
4: Oh. Let's leave it to them, shall we?
0: Anyway, just saying.
4: Lots of things coming up.
0: JonesyDemanda.com.au if you want to be a part of that.
4: We have our last chance.
0: Not my singing Like a Dog.
4: We have our last, your last chance. To go to the Grand Prix next year with J&A's Hot Lap, and someone will get an upgrade to be in the grandstand.
0: It's Jonesy and Amanda driving you home for Jam Nation.
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0: Hello there, it's Jonesy Demanda driving you home this Monday. Always great to watch the great race, Bathurst 1000, yesterday. There's always heartbreak when you watch Bathurst.
1: There often is, and what I find astonishing is that that race can go all day, and yet it comes down to the last minutes.
0: Have you been to Bathurst?
1: Yeah, I've been to Bathurst a number of times. Yep. I did a very early Beyond 2000 story years and years ago with, who's the Canadian?
0: Alan Moffat.
1: That era.
0: Yeah. Right.
1: And why are you laughing?
0: That was a long time ago.
1: Okay. I wasn't wearing a bustle. I went around in my jalopy.
0: But steam-powered cars, I believe.
1: But the technology that Channel 7 used to employ inside the cars was world first.
0: Yeah,
1: that's what we're doing.
0: I was wondering that because they still use helicopters to film the cars as they're ripping around the track. And I thought, well, it's only a matter of time before they just get drones to do that. And I'm surprised they still use the helicopters, although helicopter pilots going, shut up.
1: Yeah, shut up, Jonesy, shut up.
0: Stop saying that.
1: But what a dramatic ending.
0: That was extraordinary. And Anton Di Pasquale was on his way, but he was on fumes.
2: They are not sure that this car's going to make it around one more lap. The guys from Chevrolet just ran in here and said, don't pit, don't bother, just hope.
3: Don't bother.
4: Well, I've run it out or win. It's
3: yeah.
4: Just
3: down,
4: it's
3: down,
4: out of
3: down.
4: Fuel. He's run out of
3: it's
4: fuel.
3: Done.
4: Brody Kostecki goes through to the race lead.
1: Did he come to a complete stop or he just slowed so much everyone overtook him?
0: Yeah, because you're out of fuel. It's a
1: V8. I have sympathy. I know how
0: it goes. Have you not seen Mad Max?
1: I know what it's like to run out of fuel.
0: On the upside, Brody Kostecki won and Zach Bates, Alison Drower's son. Alison Drower was a good friend of ours on the show and she passed away a couple of years ago and Zach came in at number three.
1: So I was Zach's dad's a motor racer.
0: Yeah. Huge. He comes from a long line of motor racing family, but it was a really good race. And I watched it pretty much from go to wire, which I don't usually do because it wasn't under yellows a lot within the race.
1: So it was a faster situation.
0: Yeah, because every time I was waiting for something to happen, it didn't happen. So you just end up just watching it. It's all consuming.
1: Mm-hmm.
0: And all the coverage, you know, you got Mark Larkham with his texter, giving you all the telemetry and stuff. I used to work with Mark Larkham on RPM, that show I did on Channel 10, and he just knows his stuff. And they're right into it. So hats off to them all. It was a great broadcast, I thought.
1: Good.
0: And I thought of you when he ran out of fuel because you're a little Miss Fuel Runner.
1: I'm not anymore. I've learnt not to be.
0: Well, you've got a car that tells you exactly how many.
1: I get a phone call from Germany saying, it is time.
0: Fräulein.
1: Time to fill up. There's been a shift in barometric pressure and you have no fuel.
0: Yeah.
1: The problem is you would never have known about it if I hadn't been meeting you.
0: Yeah.
1: That's the problem. And that's why it was the worst of all circumstances. Mm. You and I were going to film something for our socials and you were meeting me at home.
0: Yep.
1: And on the way home through the harbour tunnel, I ran out of petrol. And I often used to wonder when you're in your car and you hear, there's been an incident.
0: Mm. Turn on your radio.
1: Turn on your radio. There has been an incident. Please avoid the obstacle in the left lane. And that ended up being me. I was the obstacle in the left lane. I had to wait in there for a tow truck to come and attach. And I sat in the tow truck towing my car, listening to our radio station.
0: Saying some dope has run out of fuel.
1: On the way to get some petrol.
0: Meanwhile, your husband and I
1: at my home.
0: We were just standing there. I said, where the hell is she? And then there was a call and Harley went, okay. Mm. And I said, what's the matter? She goes, she's run out of fuel. And I laughed.
1: Well,
0: and then you showed up some time later and you said to us both, shut up.
1: I know.
0: And you were mad at us.
1: I would have sworn him to secrecy if you hadn't been there. You would never, ever have known.
0: It's just not that hard.
1: Look.
0: Just put fuel
1: surprisingly,
0: in your car.
1: It is surprisingly easy.
0: Yeah, as I said, your car measures fuel to the micrometer.
1: I understand, Brendan. I thought I could push it a little bit further. Everyone says, "Oh, you got an extra half tank. Come on."
0: You'd be hopeless in a post-apocalyptic world on Mad Max.
1: Just for the outfits.
0: Are you any good at siphoning? You know, our hot lap is coming up. Other racing forms, the Melbourne Grand Prix
1: next
0: year.
1: Other racing forms. That's how they advertise it. The F1.
0: That's coming up.
1: We'd like you to be there. Would you like to be there? We're going to put you to the test next.
0: Don't call us. We'll call you next. It's Jonesy Demanda driving you home for Jam Nation.
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3: Jonesy and Amanda's
1: All right. Go on, do the big all right.
4: All right.
1: Okay.
4: I pity the fool.
1: Okay. You've gone full Mr. T. Settle it down a bit, okay? You don't want to run out of gas.
4: No, it's not good for my throat.
1: Every afternoon this week, we have been revealing a category from anything from Aussie TV shows to other things, and you could be at the Melbourne Grand Prix on us next year.
4: Let me tell you how this works. We give you 30 seconds. You have to give us five examples of the category in that time to get two tickets to the Sunday of the Grand Prix. Absolutely brilliant. And you'll also go into the draw, which we will draw today, for someone to go into the grandstand.
1: We were talking last week about bringing back the celebrity race.
4: Oh, you were talking about it.
1: Well, my star had risen enough and I was offered a position and then they canned it.
4: How about a celebrity running race?
1: I think they've done that around Bathurst.
4: No.
1: Yeah, seriously, I think they did. And then they canned it because people... became a bit of a target at the top of the mountain there at McPhillamy Park. People throwing stuff. Yeah, good on you, D. Costilla. Run, mate.
4: Good on you, Glenn Ridge.
1: Anyway, Danny is in Narrawarra.
4: Hello, Danny.
5: Hey, guys. How you going?
1: Great.
4: Would you very much like to be at the Grand Prix next year?
5: Would love to. I've never been, so.
1: Well, there you go. You could see me and Eddie racing for pinks.
4: Okay. On foot. So here's how this works. We're about to give you a category. You have to give us five examples of something in that category. You get the gist, and you'll be getting those tickets.
5: Good.
4: Okay, Danny, here we go.
1: Today's category is hairstyles.
4: Go. Five hairstyles.
5: Or mullet, bowl cut, bob, Jennifer Aniston, skullet.
4: You've done it. The skullet. You've gone for the great one.
1: The skullet.
4: The mullet and the skullet.
1: Here comes me, Danny. You are,
5: Thanks
1: Danny.
5: Thanks so much, guys. That's amazing.
1: Congratulations. You've got two Sunday GA passes to the Formula One, and you're in the running for a VIP upgrade. If you win, you'll be watching for the grandstand. We will be announcing a winner in exactly 9 minutes from now.
4: 9 minutes from now. Don't go anywhere, Danny, because it could be you.
5: Sounds fantastic, guys. Thanks so much.
1: It's lights out in Melbourne. Don't miss the Formula One Moët and Chandon Australian Grand Prix in 2027 in April. 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A major winner coming up next. It's Jonesy and Amanda driving you home for Jam Nation.
0: Remember when Madonna ruled the charts? Kylie was just starting out and every Friday night had a killer soundtrack. It was the decade of big hair and even bigger hits from Bon Jovi. Duran Duran.

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7: Hi there, I'm Brett Mack with your local news first. Police believe a weekend fire that destroyed a car and damaged a house in Sebastopol was a targeted attack. Emergency services were called to Albert Street just after 2 a.m. on Saturday, with the blaze spreading from a carport to the front of the home. The occupant escaped unharmed, and police are appealing for witnesses or CCTV footage as the investigation continues. A re-elected Labor government has promised to open a free dental clinic in Ballarat as part of a $230 million plan to establish 10 clinics across Victoria. The proposed service would provide free checkups and treatments for adults and children, including fillings, root canals and extractions. Premier Ben Carroll says no appointment would be needed, with urgent cases prioritised and extended opening hours on weekdays and weekends. Ballarat young people are being encouraged to cut clothing waste through a youth-led upcycle day at the Ballarat Library later this month. The City of Ballarat says about 220,000 tonnes of clothing waste goes to landfill each year in Australia. Aussies buy an average of 56 new clothing items annually, with the event promoting clothing swaps, repairs and upcycling instead of new purchases. Updating sport, and the first senior men's games were played on Saturday as part of the new Ballarat cricket season. East Ballarat had a win at White Flat Oval, chasing down a target of 195 set by Golden Point with 8 overs and 4 wickets to spare. That's the latest in your local news.
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8: Hello, I'm Monique Crichton. The PM insists his government supports small business after being grilled in Parliament over the ATO's ban on credit card payments. The federal government has agreed to pay the surcharges for the rest of the financial year, but small business is calling for the ban to be scrapped. Anthony Albanese insists small business has his full support.
9: Small business is absolutely vital to the Australian economy. No question about that, and we want small business to grow and to thrive.
8: An Australian citizen is on his way back home 5 years after he was arrested in Iraq. Engineer Robert Pether was arrested on fraud charges in 2021, but has always maintained his innocence. The 51-year-old claims he was the victim of trumped-up charges linked to a dispute over the construction of a bank in Baghdad. It's still hours to go until the fire danger in New South Wales eases. A total fire ban remains in place for Greater Sydney and the Hunter amid hot and windy conditions. RFS Commissioner Trent Curtin has told the ABC parts of the state of a risk.
10: fires.
11: We're certainly on high watch today to make sure if fires do start, we can get onto them very, very quickly.
8: ACOS has released some confronting research at the start of Anti-Poverty Week, a report finding 3 in 4 people in households relying on JobSeeker and Youth Allowance are living below the poverty line. And we've had an update on bird flu cases nationwide. There have been 700 events, but still no detection in poultry. Little penguins in Victoria and New South Wales have been vaccinated against the deadly H5 strain.
0: 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Better service, better advice, better building solutions.
8: In sport, Zach Butters is confident moving home will make him a better AFL player in 2027. The 26-year-old has enjoyed his first day in Western Bulldogs colours after leaving Port Adelaide.
12: Yeah, it's exciting. It's good to put the colours on and, yeah, I guess make a start.
8: He signed a 9-year deal worth $18 million. And Brody Kostecki and Todd Hazelwood are still reeling after yesterday's Bathurst win. After losing the lead during a costly pit stop, they clinched the checkered flag after race leader Anton Di Pasquale ran out of fuel. That's the latest in news and sport.
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19: 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Bad Amanda. 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
27: It's showtime.
28: So excited about 2027. It's going to be great. The Melbourne Grand Prix is happening, and we've been giving away tickets to just general admission tickets, which is pretty good in itself.
29: Pretty amazing,
28: pretty
29: absolutely.
28: Good.
29: But would you like to be in the grandstand?
28: Would you like? And I remember being 1 year, and I saw Jerry Hall just walking around.
29: Yeah.
28: And there was Dr. Chris Brown.
29: She gave Chris Brown the eye.
28: She was quite keen.
29: He was checking the fetlocks.
28: She said, have him
29: glands were
28: washed
29: inflamed.
28: And brought to my room. Chris ran away. I've never seen him run so quick in my life. But he's like a gazelle. But away from that, we've been giving these tickets away. And now it's time to upgrade someone.
29: So someone, all the people who've won have gone into a hat. And
28: yep.
29: We are going to be announcing who has got the upgrade to be in the grandstand.
28: And you know who that person is?
29: Tell me.
28: It is the one, the only.
30: Here he goes.
28: Big Beth, the Beth.
29: Beth, it's you.
31: Did you say me?
28: It's you,
29: Beth.
31: Did you say me?
28: We
29: yes,
28: said you,
29: we
28: Beth.
29: Said you, Beth.
31: Oh, my God. I'm wrapped up like everything. I've never been in the grandstand ever.
29: Oh, wow.
31: I'm so excited. Thank you, Jonesy and Amanda. I'm shaking.
29: You sound like a jockey, Beth.
28: You're going to run out of fuel.
29: Yeah, Beth.
31: I think I've often started racing already.
28: Bring it down an octave, Beth.
29: Beth, brilliant. Congratulations.
28: You've done so well. Congratulations
29: yes,
28: to you, Beth.
29: That's right. Well done.
31: That's fantastic.
28: That's okay, Beth. We're looking forward to the celebrity car race, which we're working on at the moment.
29: Oh, come on.
28: So far, Eddie McGuire, me, you.
29: And the big red car from the Wiggles.
28: I'm going to say put that into the wall. It's going to happen. Beth, good work, you. It's lights out in Melbourne. Don't miss the Formula One Moët and Chandon Australian Grand Prix 2027 in April. Tickets on sale now at grandprix.com.au. You're on the telly tonight with your son.
29: With my son, Jack. Let's discuss all that that involves.
28: It's Jonesy and Amanda driving you home for Jam Nation.
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2: Ballarat's 3BA.
3: Hello there, it's Jonesy and Amanda driving you home this Monday afternoon. Man, it works. It's good. You're on the telly tonight.
4: I am, with my son Jack.
3: When are you not on the telly, some might say?
4: Quite often. Sean McAuliffe has a new show called Sean McAuliffe Parents Evening, where parents and children, either the parent or the child is, I don't like the word celebrity, but there it is.
3: Celebrity and Jack is the normal person.
4: The normal person.
3: But his celebrity's on the rise.
4: And we go against another couple of teams.
3: Mm-hmm.
4: And the parent has to guess what their child knows. Whether it's popular culture, the subjects might be wrestling, it might be music, it could be anything. And you have to guess how many questions your child can answer about that category. But the questions are silly and fun anyway, so it's not academic, thank goodness.
3: <It's>
4: but academic. Some of it's quite interesting. For example,
3: yes.
4: It's generational. Jack didn't know who Elle Macpherson was.
3: Really?
4: He thought she might have been Jessica Alba. And we're all going, what? But then why would he know?
3: It was just a picture of Elle?
4: Yeah, just a picture. Because why would he know who she was?
3: What was the picture?
4: Just Head and Shoulders.
3: Oh, okay. It wasn't like the Tab commercial.
4: No, but
3: remember when we saw that? I remember my dad walking past the TV when that was on, and he was drinking a cup of tea, and he just tipped it all down his front.
4: I remember he also did that when he saw Boy George, thinking that was a girl.
3: He did it. Walk by, oh, she's all right. And I was just watching Countdown, didn't think of it. My father died thinking that Boy George is a girl.
4: What a terrible lack of knowledge to take into heaven. So it's interesting. The generational stuff, why would he know that? I assume people were born, Australians knew that in their DNA.
3: Yeah, you'd think so.
4: So it was fun. It was fun to compete with him.
3: Oh, good-o.
4: He
3: certainly brought the bants when he...
5: Very best of luck to you.
6: Thank you.
5: I'm sure you do well.
6: If I get these right, I can sleep inside tonight.
7: Very generous.
5: Okay, eight. Eight lyrical names, but your mother has been on radio for 63 years.
6: Yes. She started when she was middle-aged, so.
8: I didn't even hear that. What did he say?
3: He's got the gift, that
4: hasn't
3: kid.
4: Hasn't he just? It gets feisty, don't you worry.
3: Sean McAuliffe is going to be joining us next. It's Jonesy and Amanda driving you home for Jam Nation.
9: Ladies and gentlemen.
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1: Hello, it's Jonesy Demander driving you home this Monday afternoon.
2: You know, we like to think as parents that we know our children pretty well and we know what they're good at and what they're bad at. Sean McAuliffe turned this information or lack of information into a game show and he's put the evidence on television. My son Jack and I appear on Parents Evening, which is on the television tonight. Sean McAuliffe's latest game show. I guess it's a game show, a parent-child game show.
1: Yeah.
2: We're on tonight. We thought, what better time to talk to Sean than now.
1: Here he is, the great man.
3: Hello.
1: Hello. Not since, and I think this time for it to come back, because there used to be Family Double Dare with Jerry Sont some years ago. But
2: were they physical dares?
1: They were physical dares, but we haven't seen that for some time. So I would say the world has been crying out for this genre to come back.
3: Well, it's a bit, it's not, we don't do any dares. Amanda was on it. Of course, Jonesy, as usual, we never invite you to be on the show.
1: I think when, what was it, that show you used to do, the Generation One?
2: What do you mean? You're talking about your generation, it was called.
1: I long established that Channel 10 hate me and anything that I have to do with them. So I'm happy. I'm happy to burn that bridge, if there was even a bridge to begin with.
3: There was never a bridge built, but as I recall, because I was watching the second series of The Piano, and I'm sure that I saw you walking in the background in a shopping centre, and Amanda didn't even invite you over.
1: No,
3: The Piano.
1: She doesn't like me outshining her.
2: No, I phoned the ABC and said, cut him out.
1: Cut him out. I don't want him. It's like Joseph and his Technicolor Dreamcoat. It's the talents.
2: Enough about you, Brendan Jones.
1: Sure.
2: We're here to talk about my son Jack. My son Jack on this television program. Tell us, Sean, for those who don't know, tell us about the premise of the show.
3: Well, when I say we, I mean my own son, Gabe, and I invite on three sets of guests. Okay, so it's three teams of two, and each team is made up of either a parent, a famous parent perhaps, and their not-so-famous child, or a famous child and their not-so-famous parent. But it's important that one of them, at least, not have a filter. But we got Amanda and Jack on, and I don't think either of you had a filter. We had Abby Chatfield and her mum, again, no filter, and Brett Blake and his dad, and I don't know, maybe Brett's dad had a filter.
2: And I think Brett's dad sometimes wished that Brett had had a filter.
3: Yeah, Brett has no filter. So tonight is unfiltered. And usually the point of it is that we get to see our celebrity friends in a slightly different light, because you can't fake it. You can't play this persona in front of your parent or child. And Amanda, I've been saying all this morning in promoting the show that you come across on television and radio like a lovely person, but in reality you're a complete monster. And that's what we see tonight.
1: And so with the hosting with your son, Gabe, do you guys, like, host together?
3: Yeah, that's the best way to do it. You wouldn't know that working with Amanda, but we share the duties equally. And Gabe's doing the scorekeeping and the timekeeping. Oh. He's the functional fella. He's the car guy, keeps the show. Maybe he's kind of the Jonesy of the outfit.
1: Right, he's the brains of the operation.
3: Whereas all the adoration and all the press
1: goes to the magi.
3: So Amanda slash Sean, we do the same function. Well, it's very good, and Amanda will tell you the joy of actually spending some time with your child, even though there's a camera there, it doesn't make it any less wonderful.
2: Isn't that the truth? And I know most parents are like this. You will do anything to hang out with your children. You will do anything, and so paying them to come on television has been the best thing ever. If we could do it again, Sean, I'd really appreciate it.
3: It's the only way forward. And unfortunately, now you've set that as the norm. So whenever you spend time with Jake, you're going to have to pay him.
2: Yeah. Pay him and set up a small camera.
1: Amanda once did a Woolworths commercial, and afterwards Jack would have been about eight. He said, where's the wrap party
2: at? He said, where's the wrap party? I said, here's a hot chocolate, we're going home
1: now. This is your wrap party, mate. Well, I'm looking forward to watching this. 7:30 tonight on 10 and 10 Play. Sean McAuliffe's

0: Parents Evening. It's on. Check it out. 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
1: Jonesy, thank you. Amanda, always lovely to see you. And I'll talk to you later about the next gig. Don't tell Jonesy.
2: Don't
0: worry about it.
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1: Looking at your run home from Melbourne, as expected, the Westgate Freeway remains quiet and cruisy in both directions. On the Ring Road, it's still a slow run, greater bound past the Deer Park Bypass. Over on the Deer Park Bypass, heavy delays are building Ballarat bound from Robinson's Road all the way through to Hopkins Road on the Western Freeway. Then the freeway is still smooth sailing from Rockbank, passing Bacchus Marsh, Gordon and home to Ballarat. Weather conditions can change quickly, so it's important Victorians plan and prepare this fire season. 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That's the latest 3BA traffic.

0: Hello there, it's Jonesy Demander driving you home this Monday afternoon after the weekend. We need some local news, and this local news comes to us from Launceston. Ryan, do we have a local news Launceston?
1: I don't think you would you?
2: Yeah, we do.
0: Local news happening now in Launceston. Locally.
1: What was that?
0: That's the Launceston Cricket Club and their team song.
1: Oh, my apologies.
0: You know anything? Launceston's Mayor, Matthew Garwood, has faced scrutiny over nearly $18,000 charged to his council-issued credit card across 3 years. The spending included meals and alcohol, Uber Eats orders. For example, there was $61.24 for KFC and $83.75 for a four-person McBundle meal from McDonald's.
1: Wow. What are you getting a McBundle meal?
0: I'm not too sure.
1: Doesn't sound very mayoral. Don't get that on your robes.
0: One thing that really stuck out, and Councillor Garwood has denied misusing public money, saying the expenses were connected to official duties. Like, for example, when he was
1: Have a McBundle meal.
0: When he was in Japan on a fact-finding mission.
1: They love Maccas.
0: He purchased multiple long-sleeve Tommy Hilfiger shirts to cover his extensive tattoos. And he was being mindful of Japanese culture. It was at that point I zoomed in on Matthew's picture, and he is adorned in tattoos. His complete neck. He's got the full-on, you know, the neck brace tattoo. Looks like they're wearing a neck brace.
1: Yeah, and full arms, presumably.
0: Full body. And I have no beef with tattoos, but I went straight to the comments because I wanted to see if any wags had put any comments. You know what? Not one person commented about his tattoos.
1: Did it make you feel old?
0: I was at that point. Because remember, I made a joke many years ago that the new CEO of our company, the person that sacks us, will have a full neck tattoo and Satan written on his forehead, akin with the horns as well.
1: He had to go last year.
0: No one will bat an eyelid. So this is where we're living. This is where we're happening.
1: I'm just looking at a picture of him now. That is a heavily tattooed body.
0: Yeah, and as I said, I have no...
1: He's also got a very good physique. He doesn't look like he gets a lot of Maccas and KFC. The secret's out. Right.
0: Maybe with the McBundle meal. he backed off the chips. He said, no fries for me. Local news happening now in Launceston. Locally, if you have any local news, please,
1: we'd love to know. If you can tell us what a McBundle meal is, we'd like to know that too.
0: I know about a McBundle meal. I must say, I love your new car.
1: Yes, so you came and had a little pervy move at it. Yeah.
0: I just wanted to see if it's okay. I wanted to check the wheels if they haven't been scraped yet.
1: I bought a special insurance that you pay $50 to have any scrapings filled. You only pay $50 to have the scrapings done. I can do the scrapings to have them fixed. Am I making any sense? I'll tell you more next.
0: It's Jonesy and Amanda driving you home for Jam Nation.
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10: Hi, I'm Rana Hussein. North Melbourne remain on top of the AFLW ladder after a 28-point win over Fremantle in round 9 action yesterday, while elsewhere the Blues made it 3 wins in a row with a 13-point victory over the Swans, and the Hawks beat the Lions by 25 points. A major boost for the Sydney Thunder ahead of WBBL 12 with English bowler Lauren Bell signing on. And the Aussie cricketers have secured a series win over Bangladesh after last night's 9-wicket win in the second one day out in Brisbane.
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0: Hello there, it's Josie and Amanda driving you home this Monday afternoon, the 12th of October.
1: So I got a new car and, you know, I'm emotional at the moment because I've lost my dog. And so I even got emotional and I'm not a car person, as you know. I have no idea. To find out what car I actually already had, I had to fill out some forms. This is embarrassing. I had to find the photograph that I had taken last time when I picked up that car and it had a bow on it and zoom in to see what kind of car it was. I know the brand, the breed, but I didn't know the type.
0: Sure.
1: Anyway, I have a bad... So anyway, I got emotional having to clear things out of this car because this is the car that Minnie and I have travelled up and down the coast in. You know, we've had our little adventures. I've lifted her in out of the back of it in the last few months. I had to take her lead and all the dog poo, the roll of the dog poo bags.
0: Dog poo.
1: Out of the car. And so I said
0: you
1: goodbye,
0: did this all before you went to the dealer, didn't you?
1: Yes, no, good. I did. But I was, I did have, I patted it and I said goodbye to it.
0: Oh, that's good.
1: At the dealership.
0: So you, when I first met you, I just want a car that gets me from A to B. Remember, you couldn't drive a manual car.
1: I still can't.
0: Well, I remember I taught you how to drive.
1: Come on, you didn't teach
0: me. I took the station promotional ute and I took you out on the mean streets to do a bit of manual driving and that went well.
2: Here we go.
1: You're not giving me much instruction. Tell me how to do it.
2: You're doing well. Dan, you know brake? Yeah, brake. Okay, excellent. Okay, let's go.
1: What? What are you laughing? What have I done?
2: No, you've done well.
1: Are you second now? At first or just second?
2: First?
1: Yeah. Oh, I can't get first. Am I out of a lane? Am I out of a one? Yeah. Oh, look, you're supposed to be helping me.
0: I can still smell that clutch.
1: I smelled a lot of things in that car that day. But also, I don't have a good history of when I've picked up cars in the past. Remember this? That time that it was near Christmas and they had a big, they were having a big Christmas party at the dealership and there was glassware all over these tables. It was going to be a beautiful Christmas event. I was picking up my car. My two children were small in the back and I was telling them to shut up because I was just agitated and just trying to run, when they're trying to explain how the car works, just run through it. And he said, can you put your foot on the brake? And in my anxiety, I revved the engine just in front of them all setting out the glassware, panicked everybody. Anyway, this time, once again, it was great. There's a bow on the front.
0: Yep.
1: Lovely. They run through the things. I don't remember a lot of it. And then I have to pull out of the dealership. And they're waving me off with the bow taken off. Bye-bye, off you go. Mm-hmm. It's a very busy intersection. And the car is a bit stiff on the accelerator, only because it's new. And so I thought, I'll wait because it's a busy intersection. I'll wait because I've got to cross some lanes of traffic. But this nice woman was saying, come on, hurry up, come on out. And so she forced me to come out of the dealership across some lanes of traffic and I'm lurching and nearly hitting everything. I thought, how does that look? Fresh out of the dealership, they're waving me off and I almost smash it on the way out.
0: You did get mag wheel insurance?
1: I've got the insurance that covers for if I get little dings, if I get little, what are the things on the tires? You know, the scrapes?
0: Yeah, I don't think if is the word.
1: Anyway.
0: When you get the scrapes.
1: He had shown me how the radio works and all of that, but I'd forgotten, of course. And so I'm in the car and I thought, Siri, find Gold FM.
0: Yep.
1: This happened.
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1: So I'm lurching out of the dealership. And then I kept saying all the N-words and everything.
0: Yeah.
1: And then I said, I'll try.
0: What, to the dealer? That was you.
1: I was saying, so I'd said it again, play radio station Gold FM.
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1: I listened to that all the way up. It's made my algorithm look really interesting.
0: See you later, Mother Beepers.
1: They thought, Witchy, we misjudged her as I lurch out with that plane.
0: We've got a tab running. I reckon your wheels, what do you reckon, Ryan? This time, tomorrow afternoon, there'll be the first scrape.
1: See, this is why I've taken insurance. $50 to fix those small scrapes.
0: Well, I'll
1: for
0: bet
1: a
0: you
1: year.
0: $50.
4: What car is it, Amanda?
1: You know, this is embarrassing, Ryan. When I had to have the, I'd bought the car and then the man came down to show me all the technical stuff.
0: Yeah.
1: And I said, first question, what is it? I knew basically what it was, but he had to tell me what it was. It's a, I've written it down so I can tell you. It's a CX-1M.
0: That's a BMW, isn't
1: it? Yes. I've just traded the other one in.
0: Yeah.
1: Because I wanted, I was so low to the ground, that's why I got all those scrapes on the front fender.
0: Of course.
1: Not the fender, what's that low thing?
0: The skirt.
1: No, the front.
0: The skirt. The apron at the front.
1: Isn't that called a...
0: Is it true that you handed the car over like the Bluesmobile at the end of the Blues Brothers movie?
1: They said it was in very good condition.
0: Smoking ruin.
1: So I'm on my way home now. It's all fine.
0: Instagram is coming up. It's Jonesy and Amanda driving you home for Jam Nation.
4: 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Ooh, yeah. 3BA's Rocktober is here. 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
16: Hi there, I'm Brett Mack with your local news first.
6: CFA brigades across Western Victoria are urging residents to get fire ready ahead of what's expected to be a high-risk summer. The warning comes after January's Carinbalik Streatham fire, which burned about 20,000 hectares, destroyed homes and caused major livestock losses. More than 70 brigades, including Skipton, Lexton and Mount Mercer, will host preparedness events over October and November, with locals encouraged to plan early and understand their bushfire risk. Ballarat commuters with concession cards will soon be able to tap on to public transport using a bank card, smartphone or smartwatch, with the change starting tomorrow. The state government says concession passengers can link their entitlement online after first tapping on at a reader. More than 16 million trips have been recorded across Victoria since Tap and Go was introduced in March. Passengers can still use a Mikey card, paper ticket or e-ticket if they prefer. A unique Aussie music pairing have put Ballarat on their itinerary. Ian Moss and Troy Cassar-Daly have teamed up for a national tour with Her Madge booked for November 28. The show, called Together Alone, will feature their new single, a version of the Bill Withers classic, Ain't No Sunshine. Updating sport, and Ballarat's cricket season got underway on Saturday after the previous week's games were abandoned due to wet weather. Wenderee proved far too good for Darley in their men's premier clash at C.E. Brown Reserve, reaching a target of 136 in 18 overs with 6 wickets to spare. That's the latest in your local news.
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16: I'm Monique Crichton. The wife of an Australian man detained in Iraq since 2021 says she's hugely relieved he's finally on his way home. Robert Pether is on a flight. The engineer was arrested in 2021 on what he calls trumped-up fraud charges linked to a construction dispute in Baghdad. His wife says she's glad the nightmare can finally end. A development in the case of a Western Australian man facing court action in Thailand over the death of a 17-year-old girl. You may remember a body was found in a suitcase in Pattaya back in June. It's been revealed Simon Peter Carman will plead guilty to concealing a corpse, but he maintains his innocence on 3 other charges. A judge today spending time convincing him of the plea because of CCTV footage linked to the case. There's been a concerning uptick in assaults against police officers on duty across South Australia. The latest crime stats there show while there's been a dip in robberies and homicide, assaults on police have risen 25% in the year to August. The Bondi Beach Terror Attack Royal Commission is set to hold a secret hearing later this month. The classified session will examine security and intelligence arrangements leading up to the deadly attack. Commissioners say the public will be excluded due to national security concerns and ongoing criminal proceedings. And a chimp has passed a medical after travelling more than 2,000 k's from Rockhampton to her new home in SA. Cassie now settling into her surroundings at Monarto Safari Park.
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16: In sport, the Aussie men have the upper hand heading into day 4 of the first cricket test against South Africa in Durban. The visitors sitting on none for 33 in their second dig, a lead of 139. A new chapter for Tyson Frizzell, the former Knights forward, has signed a 1-year deal with the West Tigers, extending his NRL career into a 17th season. And the Thunder have landed one of the biggest signings of the WBBL off-season. England quick Lauren Bell returns to Sydney with the world number 5 T20 bowler locked in for the full campaign. That's the latest in news and sport.
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18: 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They'll transport you to and from Melbourne Airport. 3BA weather.
9: We've got a low tonight of 6, heading for 14 tomorrow with showers. Partly cloudy on Wednesday, 17 the top, and beautiful and sunny for Thursday, heading for 20.
18: 3BA Ballarat.
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21: 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Hello, Wiggles.
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28: It's showtime.
0: Friday Field Sessions. How good was Peter Garrett and Martin Rotzi from Midnight Oil? We didn't know what they were going to perform. We thought they were going to do one song, and then Pete said, do you mind if we do US Forces?
1: Because
0: he's having the AUKUS discussion, the public inquiry, which we should all be a part of, really, because our government, and not just this government, but governments before it, set up this deal with the AUKUS thing about our submarines.
1: He's going to be announcing those findings at the press gallery address, I think, this week or next week, and then we still have a chance to discuss it. But he said the deal is quite extraordinary.
0: It's a pretty dreadful deal.
1: Absolutely.
0: Anyway, US Forces.

0: bombs and trenches all in rows. Bombs and threats still ask for more.
1: Man, I just...
2: It was. I got a bit emotional. It was... And hearing his matured voice, yeah. If you know what I mean. He's older. That song politically means a lot. It was just great.
1: That song came in 1982? And it still rings true. A lot of people said some great comments on our social media, jonesydemanded.com.au. Many people just loving what Pete's bringing there. Although there were a few people that had a problem.
2: What kind of problem? This particular person,
1: Midnight Oil, lost me when they went into politics. I don't usually comment, but I said, what, in 1976? You know, the only non-political song they've ever done was Wedding Cake Island. That was an instrumental, nonetheless.
2: It was absolutely brilliant. We've got it on our socials if you want to have a look.
1: Coming up, you've got a case of worst.
2: Bad, worst, worstest. Yep. I think you're going to like it.
1: Instagram makes its return as well. It's Jonesy and Amanda driving you home for Jam Nation.
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0: Hello there, it's Jonesy and Amanda driving you home this Monday afternoon.
1: Let's look at this case of a bad worstest.
0: Ooh, I love bad worstest.
1: Say you're a shop. It's called The Art of Play. It's in Brooklyn.
0: Yep.
1: And it's got funky, gorgeous, fabulous kind of arty, interactive kind of stuff.
0: What sort of stuff?
1: Well, I haven't looked at all of it, but the things I've seen have been really...
0: Stuff you'd like?
1: Stuff I'd look.
0: Like
1: I'd like.
0: Buck your singing deer.
1: Maybe that kind of thing. And one of the things that was in that shop was this, it was mounted on the wall. It was a little bird that sang and twirled around.
0: Right.
1: I would have been very attracted to that shop.
0: Like an animatronic thing.
1: But what's bad is that someone has come into the shop and had a bad experience.
0: Oh, that's bad.
1: Worst. They put it online. They ranted about their bad experience online.
0: And what was the bad experience?
1: I'll tell you. They said they drove all the way to Brooklyn to check out the store that they thought looked really rad. And had a few things in mind to buy. They said, I was literally looked at as if I couldn't afford it and was told that he would find something comparable for me. Meaning, well, you obviously can't afford that thing, which was $15,000. I'll find something cheaper for you.
0: Oh, so was this for sale? This item was for sale.
1: And this person says, wow, dude, you're an idiot. You just lost a huge sale.
0: Mm-hmm.
1: But please go and check out The Art of Play in Brooklyn if you enjoy being treated like Julia Roberts' character in Pretty Woman. For sure, check it out.
0: Big mistake.
1: The shop itself has said that item wasn't actually for sale. And she's come back and said, well, I'll give you the details about what happened up. But, so bad, this happened. Mm. Worst, put it online.
0: Bad review.
1: Worstest, the person who this happened to was Kelly Clarkson. Oh. And this has amassed 35 million views. So, this The Art of Play, this shop that she went into, have said, we welcome everyone. We greet everyone who walks in the door with an invitation to pick up things and play with them.
0: Mm-hmm.
1: But that item wasn't for sale. They've said, imagine our surprise when our small local business was suddenly attacked by 8 million people who never visited our store. It's been a surreal experience to be the focus of such widespread outrage after just one mention by a celebrity. We're going to keep our heads down and hopefully we can clear things up with Kelly someday. As a talented popular singer once said, what doesn't kill you makes you stronger.
0: True.
1: Because they have said she went into the shop and inquired about that singing dancing bird.
0: But they've said it's not for sale.
1: They said it's permanently attached to the wall and isn't for sale. Kelly was going to drop it, but when she read that, she's changed her mind. She has said, cool, sure it wasn't for sale. That's the narrative Art of Play is going to go with. So the whole conversation we had where I asked you if it was for sale while pointing to the price tag hanging on the wall with a little singing bird didn't happen. As you elevator-eyed me saying in a condescending tone, it is for sale, but it costs $15,000, so if you'd like me to find something comparable for you, I can. So she's saying, so right, that never happened? Okay, mate. Okay, dude, she said. Mm. You're not only rude, you're a liar. Got it. And she said, I obviously support small businesses. I was literally at a small business trying to purchase things. You don't get a free pass to treat people less than in your store just because you're a small business. It's not hard to be kind. I never blast people, but you, my friend, are an exception. Your store is cool. You aren't.
0: Great.
1: So you don't want to piss off Kelly Clarkson.
0: No.
1: It's a bit of, I mean, we don't know the reality of who's right, but she's saying, this happened to me. And then she wasn't going to make a big deal of it when they come back and said, she's fibbing. She went, no, actually you are.
0: It's interesting though.
1: She can destroy their business overnight.
0: Easily. And this is the times that we live. The internet.

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1: Well, flesh out a statement.
0: Radio's supposed to be sexy, Brendan.
1: Well, it's Monday.
2: Let's flesh out a statement.
1: It's been a busy week. Let's go. Maybe I think we'll go down to the Jonesy Demand at Rams.
0: We'll put this to the pub test next.
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0: Clarkson. She has gone into a store to buy a $15,000 quirky piece of art. The shop itself looked at her, she says, gave her side eye, said, presumably you can't afford that, let's find something cheaper for you, and were very condescending. She has called them out on that. They have said that item was never for sale. She's fibbing. And she said, no, that item was definitely for sale. So what's happened now is that this, she has something like, how many views did this get? This got 35 million views.
1: Wow.
0: 6,000 comments. People leaving terrible comments and reviews on this show's, on this store's site, even though people have never been there. It's a small business. And she's saying being a small business does not give you an excuse to treat people like that. She's saying it's not because I'm famous. It's because you shouldn't treat anybody like that.
1: Yep.
0: Interestingly, she's pretty much destroying that business, I think.
1: I remember years ago I went into a motorcycle store which no longer exists, and I went to get some motorcycle gloves, and I said, what size are these, mate? And the guy says, why don't you just put them on your hands and see if they fit? And I kind of laughed because he was so rude and dismissive, but he was eating a Domino's pizza at the counter, and not just a small pizza, a whole thing. So mid-mouthful of pizza, why don't you just put them on your hands, mate? And I remember I spoke about it on the
0: rage would have got to me if that happened to me.
1: I spoke about it on the radio, and this was, I must admit, probably about 15, 16 years ago. And I said it on the radio and talked about it. And at the time, it didn't have that sort of, like, focus. But then someone said, oh, I heard you slagging that bike shop. I'm not going there. So
0: it's really hard to, you and I.
1: But 15, 16 years ago, the internet wasn't what it is now.
0: No, but you and I are very aware as broadcasters.
1: Yeah.
0: The power of our words.
1: Certainly.
0: And what damage we can do to people. And I'd like to think we use that wisely. I'd like to think we do. Do you think it's fair that Kelly Clarkson can have a bad experience?
1: Would you say something?
0: I don't think, I wouldn't put it on socials, no.
1: No.
0: Would you?
1: No, I probably wouldn't.
0: No, but no. She has, and then they escalated it by saying that didn't happen the way she's described it, and she went harder.
1: Well, yeah, if they sort of, because right now she's already gone in, so once the fight starts, you know, I'm going to flip-flop.
0: Would you have started the fight?
1: No, I, so that's the tricky, it's about who starts the fight and how you finish the fight, but if you've learned anything from the internet, no one wins a fight on the internet because it never stops. You never win a fight on Instagram.
0: Well, on one hand, you're going to have, hey, big punsy celebrity, that's not fair, taking on the little guy.
1: Yep.
0: And other people saying, well, that little guy is obviously going to be rude to everyone.
1: And then you've got someone that says, I stopped listening to Midnight Oil when they became political.
0: Yeah.
1: And that's what you're dealing with.
0: Big celebrities making a complaint on a small business. Does this pass the pub test?
1: It's Jonesy and Amanda driving you home for Jam Nation.
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0: Hello there, Ed. It's Jonesy Demand driving you home this Monday afternoon. Big celebrities making a complaint on small business. There's only one test we can put it to, and that is...
1: the good old-fashioned pub test.
0: Thank you, Sam.
2: Let me tell you.
0: If Sam Neill walked into a business and people didn't serve him, they would have got some comeuppance.
2: I don't know. He was such a nice person, I'm sure Kelly Clarkson is. Here's the story, in case you've just joined us. On one side, we have Kelly Clarkson.

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0: 10 questions, 60 seconds on the clock. You can pass if you don't know an answer. We'll come back to that question if time permits. Get all the questions right. $1,000.
4: You can make it $2,000 by answering a bonus question, but it's double or nothing.
0: Barry is in Doreen. That's suburb Doreen. Hello, Barry.
4: Hi, Barry.
5: Hello, how are you?
0: Doing all right, Baz?
4: Do you get sick of hearing that you're in Doreen?
5: No.
0: That's great.
5: I'm from Sydney originally, so...
4: So you chose to move to Doreen.
0: It's okay, Barry, we're not the cops. Okay.
4: Barry, we've got 10 questions, we've got 60 seconds. If you're not sure, say pass. We might have time to come back, okay?
5: No worries, thank you.
4: All right, good luck, Barry. Here we go. Question one, what is 10 minus 2?
5: 8.
4: Question two, which nut is used in almond milk?
5: Almond.
4: Question three, My Happiness is sung by which Australian rock band?
5: Powderfinger.
4: Question three, traditionally, how many senses does a human have?
5: How many senses? 5.
4: Question five, which celebrity was famous for saying, I pity the fool?
5: Muhammad Ali.
4: Mr. T.
0: I pity the fool.
5: Oh, I was there.
4: You were doing so well.
0: Man, you were.
5: Damn it.
4: You were on a roll.
0: Barry, we won't tell anyone that you're in Doreen.
5: No.
0: We'll keep it on the deal. Oh, mate, you were doing so well.
4: Oh, Barry, thank you.
0: Such a
5: high. I should have thought that extra second.
4: Oh.
0: The whole thing, the past is your friend.
4: She's a cruel mistress, this competition.
0: Doreen.
4: Don't tell Doreen.
0: Don't tell Doreen. You can play whenever you want. JonesyAndAmanda.com.au. Coming up next, the pub test. Today, big celebrities making a complaint on small business. Actually, Barry, what do you think about that?
5: I'll go with it.
0: Okay. All right. Sure, Barry.
4: I think Barry's been preoccupied with Doreen for a while.
0: Barry will just go with it. It's Jonesy and Amanda driving you home for Jam Nation.
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15: 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Jonesy brings the nonsense.
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0: Hello, it's Jonesy Demanda driving you home this Monday afternoon, the 12th of October.
1: Pub test.
2: Pub test.
1: Pass the pub test.
3: If something sounds unlikely, then it should fail the pub test.
2: Yeah, the pub test.
4: Doesn't pass the sniff test.
5: Stop it. It's not helpful.
0: When there's big issues to flesh out, it's best we get down to the Jonesy Demanda Arms for the pub test because it's been a long week.
6: Well, it's Monday. Mm. It's a long week for a small business. It's a shop called Art of Play. It's in Brooklyn. Kelly Clarkson went to visit Art of Play. This is what I'll truncate the story for you. She had seen that they had a little tweeting bird sculpture for sale, $15,000.
0: It's like a little perch.
6: It's cute. She went into the shop and said, I'd like to buy that. And they said to her, well, she says that they said, she said that their words were, we had a whole conversation. I asked you if it was for sale. I pointed to the price tag hanging on the wall with the title, Singing Bird. And you said it's $15,000, but they were condescending to her and saying, would you like me to show you something cheaper, as if she wasn't worth the time of day. She has gone public with this story on her socials, complaining about the service she got. The place itself said that was never for sale. She's made it up and she said, no, you're lying, et cetera, et cetera. This small business.
0: Is this typical of Kelly Clarkson?
6: No, I don't think she's not a poo stirrer. But this has had 35 million views. And so some people are saying, leave a small business alone. Mm-hmm. And others are saying, I've had bad service there too. And she's just a civilian saying, they weren't nice at the end.
0: But there's a great deal of responsibility if you post something online. You're always you're always publishing, which
6: but
0: I say
6: if
0: to
6: you're
0: anyone
6: one of
0: who
6: the world's
0: listen.
6: Most famous people, yeah. As she is. But she was ready to let it go. They've called her out and she said, no, in fact, you're the liars here. You're not nice people. So there we are.
0: Big celebrities making a complaint on small business. Does this pass the pub test?
7: The small business should not have been subject to a celebrity that can rant to that extent because they chose to do what they do. But at the same time, if that celebrity was choosing to pick something off the floor that maybe wasn't for sale, but hey, at $15,000 it maybe was for sale, maybe the front staff weren't the business owner to begin with. So ironically, they don't deserve the grief either because they're just literally trying to do their job as staff.
8: Well, in the case of this one, I'm on the side of the store because of their explanation that they put on their social media. The piece of work that they put in, it was a one-off that was made for them. There's been evidence on their past social media saying that Molly the bird has never been on sale. So when she said, I want to buy that bird, they've actually said to her, it's not actually on sale, but I can show you some that we've got that are similar to that. So I'm on the side of the business. It seems to me that Kelly Clarkson has taken it way out of context.
9: I went to buy a panel van back in 1990. We get in the car, you drive around the block, then we drive straight back in. I said, you reckon I can drive it? I've got it in 19. And he's going, no, I don't think you can afford it. So I went up to Castle Hill, saw a panel van there. I bought it right there and there for cash. And went back, up the other panel van, but the new panel van beside the one they had. The owner comes over of the dealer and says, oh, can I interest you in one? I said, no, it's all right. I just went and bought this one at somewhere else because your fella over there wouldn't sell it to me. He goes, what's up? He goes, well, you wouldn't sell a car to this gentleman? He says, no, I don't think you can afford it. He says, well, you just bought one. Guess what? You're fired.
0: Well, they had no trouble selling you a brand new panel van last week, did they?
10: Righto, you two. That's enough.
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0: through Rocktober, PT's blowing the dust off the 3BA record collection, playing the big rock songs, Time for God. 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
0: Thanks to Sora Motors, it's Rocktober on Ballarat's own 3BA. 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
11: We've got a low tonight of 6, heading for 14 tomorrow with showers, partly cloudy on Wednesday, 17 the top, and beautiful and sunny for Thursday, heading for 20.
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0: 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If we agree with the misheard you're sending in, you'll hear this. If we don't hear it. And for the really great ones.
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0: Last week, two Hall of Famers. Bobby had the temper trap. Sun Geezer. I really like that one. It's like a kind of Cockney phrase. He's trying to do it in the style. He's trying to do a Jason Statham. Sun Geezer. And this one, Dan, had the Fontaine Starburst. I want to see you alone. I want Sharon Stone. All right, there were two great ones. All right, brand new Miss Hurdler, let's see what you've got. Athalie Mason, oh, great name. Queen, Bohemian Rhapsody. Bismillah, no, we will not let you go. Or is it Athalie's friend Mitch Miller? Mitch Miller, no, we will not let you go. It's very quick, but I think it's a Mitch. Yeah, Mitch in there. Rich has got Adele. Hello. Sorry, I don't know what was in there.
3: Hello.
0: And, Adele, hello. Tell you I'm so sorry. Tell you I'm so sorry. Is it tell you I'm snoring? Yeah, snoring's there. Tell you I'm sorry. Kiara Eden's got Calvin Harris with Florence Welch, Sweet Nothing. I'm living on such sweet nothing. Or has Florence got a headache and she's actually living on sexy Nurofen? Oh, that's a great one. Not just Nurofen, it's sexy Nurofen. It's a special under-counter one they do.
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0: Melissa, John Farnham, Age of Reason. Someone's got another misheard on top of the misheard. So John Farnham, Age of Reason, now that our fathers have gone, this line. Thanks to this feature, whenever I hear that now, we hear the original misheard, which is now that I fathered a dog. Now there's a new miss here. Now that our father's at golf. Yeah! All right, Phil has got Midnight Oil, Power on the Passion. It's better to die on your feet than live on your knees. Or is Peter Garrett nibbling his knees? It's better to die on your feet than nibble your knees. Oh, there's nibbling in there. It's 100% nibbling your knees. Yeah, brilliant.
2: Instant Hall of Famer.
0: Peter, Noah Rinker, Save My Soul. You only get one shot, everything to lose.
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0: Or does Noah love a vindaloo curry? You only get one shot at the vindaloo.
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0: Wow. Crystal clear. Great spot, Peter. You only get one shot at the vindaloo?
4: You only get one shot at the vindaloo.
0: Come on in.
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0: Very, very good. All right. Thank you very much, Miss Alex. As always, whenever you miss hear them, email me, christian@christianoconnell.com.au.
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0: Rich and O'Connell show. Rate your weekend out of five. Let me know. Patsy, how was yours?
1: I have to say it was 5 out of 5. Had a great weekend, yeah. Operation Christmas in our household is now well and truly launched and underway.
0: Second weekend in October.
1: Yes, a bit earlier. You might remember Friday I said the neighbours next door had already put up their Christmas inflatables. And
0: shots
1: my husband,
0: fired in the cul-de-sac.
1: Yes. The war is on, and there's no way that the love god, my husband, could be beaten. So it meant that we also had to launch 2 weeks earlier this year. So he got all new outside lights. He's put up about 80 metres of icicle lights.
0: Oh, my word. I don't think even the Eiffel Tower has that. 80 metres?
1: 80 metres. It looks magnificent.
0: Does it?
1: It does. It looks beautiful. You should see it. You could see it from two suburbs
0: away.
1: I'll
0: go on Google Earth. We'll have a look. Great Wall of China and Pat's place with the lights up.
1: Took him all weekend. So he's got white lights and coloured lights he's introduced. He likes to tweak it a little different each year. And we've introduced coloured lights.
0: Oh, I love coloured lights. Yes. Every other year, I'm allowed to have coloured lights on the Christmas tree. The rest of the family think they look tacky. I love coloured lights on the tree. But Patsy, it is really early.
1: I mean, you're
0: even earlier than Halloween.
1: Oh, that's okay, though. That's all right.
0: All right, let me tell you about what happened Friday afternoon. Okay, so my youngest daughter, who is a month away from 20, she is weeks away from finishing her second year at university. A bright spark, okay? Promising future ahead of her. I get a panic call from her Friday afternoon. Dad, I've just swallowed a ring pour from a can.
1: Oh.
0: What should I do? And first of all, I'm going to go, why are you calling me? You need to go to the emergency department right now.
2: Not the emergency
0: department.
2: No,
0: you have to.
1: Yeah,
2: because you swallowed a can.
0: No, because I'll tell you why. I haven't put it into ChatGPT. That's who my daddy is. And it said, you've got to tell your kid to go to the emergency department because it can tear the esophagus or the stomach lining in the small intestine.
1: Oh, right.
0: Yeah.
1: Okay,
0: so I said, you need to go to the emergency department, right? I'll meet you there. Go to the Epworth. She says, no, don't worry. Sam, my boyfriend's going to take me. I'm like, fine, okay. Can you just let me know what happened? Yeah, we were having a picnic and I chugged a can of a drink called, I'm not familiar with it, Vodka Double Black.
2: Oh, Smirnoff Double Black. A classic. A classic.
0: And I went, a picnic? You're drinking that? It's students.
2: Not like a high tea.
0: No, certainly isn't. Anyway, it's just a girl emergency moment. It's there for a couple of hours. I said, they do two rounds of x-rays. Because it's aluminium, they can't find it. And they said, look, it's obviously not in your esophagus. You're breathing okay. You're swallowing fine. So it's going to process itself naturally. So she's in there for a couple of hours, obviously. And I just, to keep her going, I said a little voice note going, hey, why then? Maybe get them to do a scan of the brain. To see how it is. A little bit of dad banter to lighten up. She has the audacity to send me this voice note blaming me. Have a listen to this.
3: Brain is working fine. Just a happy day frolicking in the grass turned sour when I open mouth chugged a Smirnoff Double Black.
0: Open mouth chugged.
3: And, you know, it's probably your fault because I feel like when we were younger, we would always, like, rip off the can of the... Do you know, like, you rip it off and then, like, you bend it even further to take it off of that and then
0: it
3: fell in my drink? And I had a moment of, like, I need to remember that this is falling in my drink.
0: You really should.
3: And then I put it down and clearly forgot and then chugged it.

0: like smiles. I go to the young guy behind the counter, had a photo. Do you know where these are? I go, yeah, yeah, yeah, they're over there. And I could see him looking at me like, odd choice. And I only need one. I go to queue. There's a lady behind me called Janice who listens to the show. She asks for a selfie. I can see her looking at me in one lone can, oh, as if it's a traveller that I'm just going to have this before I go home to take the edge off how I feel right now. I'm going to open mouth chug. Smirnoff Double Black on a Friday at 4. The optics don't look great.
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2: Ballarat's 3BA. When it comes to the greatest music, we mean songs like this.

0: Christian O'Connell show. Christian, I ran out of fuel just as I'm about to pull into the petrol station. The car literally rolled silently into the servo and stopped at the pump.
1: Oh, that's brilliant.
0: I went from a oh no moment to a legend moment.
2: It's a legend.
0: That's incredible scenes. Richard, that's great. Christian, I ran out of fuel 50Ks up a dirt road in Zambia, a long way from the nearest city. So I had to catch an oxen cart to go and get some fuel and go back via oxen cart. That's amazing. What a story. Patch, you got a story about running out of fuel, mate?
1: Yeah, I'm always running out of fuel. I'm a bit like Sarah, your wife. I don't like fueling the car up, but I ran out of fuel in the middle of the car wash.
0: Oh, Patch,
1: kidding. Yes. I just kind of conked in there, and then it wouldn't even start. And then I had to do the guilt phone call to my husband and said, the car's not working. And he said, has it got fuel? And I said, oh, yeah, no,
2: car's
1: I don't think
2: working.
1: So. And he said, why do you do this all the time? So he had to go and get a jerry can and come. But the trouble was, it was like a single car wash. It was a Sunday afternoon.
0: Yeah.
1: And everyone was waiting to use it. So there was like this mile long of cars. It was awful. We couldn't move out of it. Couldn't get the car moved.
0: Oh,
1: couldn't
0: no.
1: even roll it out.
0: What a place to be stuck.
1: Until he fueled it. He was so annoyed with me. It's not good.
0: Sally's on the line. Sally, what's your story for us then? What your story about swallowing something?
3: Yes. My daughter was at the dentist getting her teeth cleaned, everybody's favourite thing to do. And she's sitting there with the mouth open and the dentist says, don't swallow. She goes, sorry, what did you say?
0: Oh, no, too
3: and
0: late.
3: And he said, don't swallow. She had swallowed the little head toothbrush off the drill.
0: Oh, no.
1: Oh,
0: poor yes. thing.
3: We had to go and get her x-rayed and everything. I think they were more worried it was in the lungs than anywhere else.
0: Yeah.
3: Mm. Yeah, so that was her love of the dentist turned into hate.
0: Yeah, incredible. Sally, thank you very much for your story.
3: Thank you.
0: Let's go to Ken now. Ken, what's your story for us, Kenny?
4: I was laying at my dad's place in October a few years ago, and I fell asleep, and I was having a chopper-chop and I fell asleep. And that was in October.
2: Ken, you don't sound like a chopper-chop sort of guy.
4: Yeah, I just fell asleep with a chopper-chop in my mouth in October. Well, I must have, because in March the next year,
0: yeah.
4: I got rushed to hospital. They thought I had appendicitis and they said, it'll just be keyhole surgery. I was cut from all the way down. 5 hours later, they took a chopper-chop stick out of my colon.
0: Oh, my God, you're kidding.
4: And they said it must have had a bit left on the end. And it
2: still got a big
4: one. Took its way down and sat there for so many months just jiggling around.
0: That is what? They're big little sticks, aren't they, in the old chopper-chops?
4: Yeah, because the surgeon might... I woke up and the surgeon had it in a bag and he's waving it in front of his face. So, do you remember this? I'm all with
0: reunited.
2: Oh, I'll finish that.
0: Oh, yeah, so a couple of licks left on that one, sir.
4: Yeah. And I had to go for x-rays that day, the day after, and there was a gentleman in the x-ray department and he looked at my file and he's gone, oh, you're chopper-chop man. I know you.
0: You're the sort of story they've been doing at medical conferences around the world, the cup-a-cup man, Australia.
4: Yeah, well, I actually asked if they could put it in their journal, but they did delete my name.
2: A cautionary tale.
0: Yeah.
4: Yeah.
0: Ken, that is an amazing story. Very, very funny. Ken, thank you so much for sharing that today. You really made us smile.
4: Pleasure.
0: Thank you.
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0: Christian O'Connell's show. All right, I think this is going to be a big time waster. Yes, it is beer bands. It's Oktoberfest. All right, beer bands. Tally, who loves a frothy.
1: Ooh.
0: Cindy Lauper, they call her Cindy Lager.
1: Silverfuss.
0: Walk the Goon.
1: Gold.
0: Foster's the people.
1: Gold.
0: ABBA love to crack open a few. Excuse me. Well, they're getting on a bit. You know, sometimes the bowels can be a bit, you know, they love to...
1: Sorry, ABBA love to what?
0: They love to crack open a few. I was just saying, you might have just... maybe some reception on the radio today. Slabber.
1: That's gold.
2: Brilliant.
0: Pint Floyd.
1: Silver.
0: Tinny Turner.
1: Silverfuss.
0: Bintang Clan.
1: Oh my God. That might be one of your best of the year. Bintang Clan. Gold.
0: I can see it now. Oh, Ghostface Killer.
1: In the singlet.
0: And Stevie Wonder loves a couple of cold ones at the weekend.
1: Yeah.
0: That's right, Stubby Wonder.
1: Why did you end on Bintang Clan?
0: I don't know. Why did I go in for Stubby Wonder? let's just remember the good old days of Bintang Clan. Now, Rio, what have you got? Beer bands.
1: These rappers love a beer. Bone Chugs and Harmonies.
0: Oh, very good. Gold.
1: This rapper loves a beer as well.
0: Yeah?
1: He's MC Hammered.
0: Oh, no. Oh, no. He's had too many. He's out with the blues.
1: Who else loves a beer? Jared Leto loves a beer. His band, 30 Seconds to Mars.
0: No, Jared Leto? He's going over everyone's head right now.
1: They remember 30 Seconds to Mars?
0: Well, briefly.
1: And these guys in Vegas, they're bloody crazy when they go to the pub.
0: Yeah?
1: It's the Brewman Group.
0: Oh, terrible. Bronze. All right, what have you got then? Beer bands? Shuey Lewis and the News.
1: Oh, that's gold. That's very...
0: There we go. That's going to take some beating, actually. That's just coming from Alison. Well done, Alison. All right, what about No Stout?
1: Oh, gold.
0: There are a lot of time wasters coming in. Beer bands is, not surprised in this country, incredibly popular. Not Lady Gaga.
1: Mm-hmm.
0: No, Lady Crown Lager.
1: Dad's love a Crown Lager. Gold.
0: Uncanny 4X Men.
1: Silver.
0: What am Brett? VB40.
1: Silver Plus.
0: Asahi Morissette.
1: Bronze.
0: The VBGs.
1: Gold.
0: What an Andy. Pukey Lewis in the booze. He's had a few too many chewies.
1: Silver Plus.
0: Stein Inch Nails.
1: Very good. Gold.
0: Ace of Case.
1: Gold.
0: Well done, Jono. Budweiser.
1: Budweiser. Gold.
0: Well done, Nathan. Barley Manilow.
1: Yeah, silver.
0: Killing Heineken.
1: Silver.
0: VBDC.
1: Gold.
0: Beer bong, Jody.
1: Gold.
0: That's very good. Katie Peroni.
1: Gold, too.
0: By the way, I had a pint of Peroni Saturday night in a bar. $20!
1: It's crazy.
0: $20!
2: Oh, wow.
1: Yeah.
0: I couldn't believe it.
1: Yeah.
0: $20!
1: I have a theory. I think beers are cheaper in Sydney than Melbourne. I know everything else in Sydney is more expensive.
0: No, you're onto something. Yesterday, I ordered a pint of Peroni, $17.50.
1: Yes. Mm. Yeah, that's, I don't know what it is.
0: It's right at the top. You heard it here first. Conspiracy. I call Jones Amanda for that conspiracy feature they do. She's tasty. Keggy Loggins.
1: Keggy Loggins is gold.
0: Well done, Josh. And that's the end of them, sorry. I got distracted and I saw a diary alert pop up.
2: Oh.
0: And it distracted me. That's all it takes. That's all it takes. It's a flimsy focus I have. All right, Rio, who is winning?
1: Alison, she led from the top with Shuey Lewis.
0: Shuey Lewis and the News. That's you, Alison. Congratulations. We are back tomorrow. Do you want to borrow intern Pete? My intern is now for hire as Australia's intern. So if you'd love to come and have Pete round at your job, whatever you do, email me, christian@christianoconnell.com.au. We're back tomorrow. Thank you very much for joining us.
3: 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Kylie was just starting out and every Friday night had a killer soundtrack. It was the decade of big hair and even bigger hits from Bon Jovi. Oh, to Duran Duran. Juicy.

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7: We've got a low tonight of 6, heading for 14 tomorrow with showers. Partly cloudy on Wednesday, 17 the top, and beautiful and sunny for Thursday, heading for 20.
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1: Welcome to the 80s at 8. Shane Bryan with you. Coming up tonight, we go back to 1986 and take a look at an album celebrating 40 years this week. Wang Chung and Mosaic.

We are Wang Chunging it tonight. We'll take a look back at that classic album. But first, let's get underway with a song that has been hitting the rounds recently on the charts thanks to an AI version, but you can't beat the original. This is Madonna, Like a Prayer, on the 80s at 8.

You're on the 80s today. Shane Bryan with you and the Police, Walking on the Moon. Sting came up with that famous riff after a night out in Munich, originally wandering around singing Walking Around the Room, decided it needed a slightly better title. It became the Police's second UK number one and reached number nine here in Australia. Now to 1986 and John Farnham at the beginning of that massive Whispering Jack comeback. Pressure Down was the second single from the album after You're the Voice, and it wasn't written by Farnham. It came from British musician and songwriter Harry Bogdanovos, who also worked with the former Dire Straits guitarist and brother to Mark, David Knopfler. Pressure Down became another big one for Farnham, reaching number four in Australia. This is John Farnham, Pressure Down on the 80s at 8.

0: You're on the 80s at 8. Shane Bryan with you in the Cars there, driving the incredible voice of the late, great Benjamin Orr. Now it's time to turn the clock back to 1986.
1: Mullets were flying, synths were soaring, and 1986 gave us the soundtrack to a generation. And 40 years later, it still sounds just as big. Time to go back to 86.
0: This week we're celebrating an album turning 40 on the 14th of October 1986, Wang Chung's Mosaic. It was the British band's fourth studio album, and it became one of the defining records of their career. And a big reason for it was this.

It was an absolutely massive hit in America, reached number two on the Billboard Hot 100, and it even gave us that wonderfully 80s line, "Everybody Wang Chung tonight." Don't you love it when they insert their band name into the song? They did it all the time. But what made Mosaic was such an important album for Wang Chung was that the hits kept on coming from it. It produced three US top 40 singles, "Everybody Have Fun Tonight," was followed by "Let's Go."

0: It managed to reach number 9 on the charts, and then, of course, Hypnotize Me made number 36. So rather than just being remembered for one enormous novelty hit, Mosaic gave Wang Chung a real run of mainstream American hits. The album actually in Australia reached number 94 on the Kent Music Report chart, so it didn't do quite as good. But it reached number 41 on the Billboard 200, was later certified gold in the US. 40 years on, you put on those opening notes of Everybody Have Fun Tonight and you're instantly transported back to 1986. Wang Chung and Mosaic, released 40 years ago on the 14th of October. Coming up after the break, London's Calling with The Clash.
1: London calling, now don't look to us. Phony Beatlemania has bitten the dust.
0: The Clash coming up next on the 80s at 8.
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0: You're on the 80s and 8. Shane Bryan with you, an emotional rescue by the Rolling Stones from 1980. Tonight on Where Are They Now, we take a look at a little object that can take you straight back to 1980, the Rubik's Cube.
1: Where are they now? The 80s stars you couldn't escape. But what happened next? From chart toppers to cult legends, let's find out where they are now.
0: A slightly different Where Are They Now tonight. It's not a cult legend or a chart topper or a band. It's actually an object that took the world by storm, the Rubik's Cube. It was originally invented back in 1974 by Hungarian architecture Professor Erno Rubik, originally called the Magic Cube. It was picked up by Ideal Toy Corporation and launched internationally as the Rubik's Cube in 1980. And then, of course, Rubik Mania.
2: Sure, Sir Isaac Newton unraveled the mysteries of gravity, but could he have unraveled the mysteries of Rubik's Cube? 3 weeks ago, Judge Smith retired to her chambers with Exhibit A, Rubik's Cube. She hasn't been seen since. Warning, once you get your hands on Rubik's Cube, you may never be able to put it down. 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
0: 6 colours, 9 squares on each side, and one simple sounding challenge, get every side back to a single colour. It became one of the great crazes of the decade. People buying solution books, racing off their mates, and if all else failed, discovering the considerably easier technique of peeling the stickers off and putting them back in the right places. Now, I have to admit, I was part of the craze too. I think I could do it in around about 3.5 minutes, which was a long time compared to some of the incredible guys and girls that could do it in under 90 seconds. By 1982, more than 1 million cubes had sold, and the first International Rubik's Cube Championship was held in Budapest later on that year. Now, it wasn't just an 80s fad. The cube actually endured and is still around today. By January 2024, reported worldwide sales were around 500 million, making it one of the most successful puzzles ever created. The icon born before the decade but unleashed on the world in 1980, the Rubik's Cube. You're on the 80s at 8.
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0: Was Ice House Touch the Fire the number one song, or was it Cher with If I Could Turn Back Time? We're going to take a look at the Aussie charts, the US and the UK charts, and we'll find out who was touring in October 1989. That's tomorrow night on the 80s at 8. I'll catch you then. Thanks for keeping me company.
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7: We've got a low tonight of 6, heading for 14 tomorrow with showers. Partly cloudy on Wednesday, 17 the top, and beautiful and sunny for Thursday, heading for 20.
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0: Thanks to the Turret Cafe and Talbot Swamp of the Lot Swap Meet. 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

0: music fan. Reckon you can tell your... from your... put your money where your mouth is. Ooh, yeah. 3BA's Rocktober is here. Right through Rocktober, PT's blowing the dust off the 3BA record collection, playing the big rock songs Time for God. You call a big show when you hear it, and you could be off to the Red Hot Summer Tour to see some of Australia's biggest acts.
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8: We've got a low tonight of 6, heading for 14 tomorrow with showers. Partly cloudy on Wednesday, 17 the top, and beautiful and sunny for Thursday, heading for 20.
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Remember when Madonna ruled the charts? Kylie was just starting out, and every Friday night had a killer soundtrack. It was the decade of big hair and even bigger hits from Bon Jovi to Duran Duran. Juices

0: So if you love the 80s as much as we do, then tease up the hair and crank up the volume and relive the decade that got it right. 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
5: 3BA weather.
6: We've got a low tonight of 6, heading for 14 tomorrow with showers. Partly cloudy on Wednesday, 17 the top, and beautiful and sunny for Thursday, heading for 20.
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0: 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Reckon you can tell your... from your... put your money where your mouth is. 3BA's Rocktober is here. Right through Rocktober, PT's blowing the dust off the 3BA record collection, playing the big rock songs Time Forgot. You call a big show when you hear it, and you could be off to the Red Hot Summer Tour to see some of Australia's biggest acts.
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0: Thanks to the Turret Cafe and Talbot Swap of the Lot Swap Meet. It's Rocktober on Ballarat's own 3BA. Crank it up and rip the knob off.
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6: Showers today, we're heading for a top of 14. Partly cloudy tomorrow, heading for 17. And a top of 20 for Thursday and sunny.
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0: When it comes to the greatest music, we mean

0: Rich and O'Connell show. What is the deal with these moths? Sydney, what's going on with your moths? We are 17 floors up overlooking Sydney in the harbour. There's a flipping moth. They're everywhere. I'm lucky to be here today. The Airbnb I'm staying in, these massive mega moths. Good morning, it's the Christian O'Connell show. We're live in Sydney this week. Good morning, Rio.
1: Good morning.
0: Good morning, Pete.
2: Good morning, always here.
0: What are Pete, tell me about the moths.
2: Oh, these are the Bogan moths. This is a type of breed.
0: They're Bogan moths.
2: Oh, it's spelled B-O-G-O-N-G.
0: That's what they're earlier. They're on jet skis and
2: home
0: racing.
2: Yeah, from the Sutherland Shire.
0: Is that really their name?
2: Yeah, that's the type. They're an Australian breed of moths. And what I've understood about this is basically they're taking over everyone's houses in Sydney at the moment. It's terrible because
0: there's Wait till Pauline Hanson hears about this.
2: Oh, absolutely.
0: But they're Australian moths, are they?
2: Yes.
0: Oh, that's okay. I know you guys hate European wasps.
2: That's right. And they're taking over the city. And basically, they're on a bit of a journey. And basically, the winds are taking them towards the cities at the moment. And essentially, because of the heat, all that sort of stuff, they're really attracting to the lights.
0: I am amazed you know so much about this.
2: Well, actually,
0: it's the most fluid you've spoken about anything since you start working for the show. It's incredible.
2: Well, I just...
0: Where's this all coming from? Right at the start of the show.
2: When you think intern, Pete, you think moths. You know what I mean?
0: Yeah.
2: Because we had the same issue back in 2000 when
0: just going to ask, is it the moths that have put that star in your eye?
2: Yes, I'm blaming the moths for that one, not the...
0: I thought
2: no one was talking about it. You thought you were just going to do it behind my back. But anyway.
1: It's a rough... What's going on? What's going on with your eye?
0: I took Pete out for dinner last night to thank him for the amazing job he did last week in Pastor Pete, and it's hard. You can't stop looking at it. It became... You know when you look at someone, it becomes the focal point, like a tourist destination
2: for
0: your eyes.
2: I was wearing my glasses.
0: At one point, I thought it was weeping.
2: I was wearing my sunglasses as long as I could yesterday.
0: No, I didn't wonder that. It was like, the sun's gone in, mate. Why are the shades still on?
2: Can I finish my moth story?
0: You'll love it.
2: Actually back in 2000 when the same type of breed of moths came out and they were actually blocking...
0: Anyone else zoned out? Rio, you're just staring out the window.
2: We'll just stick with the star in the eye.
0: You're paid to listen to the show. What hope of ever anyone listening right now going, we're really getting into these moths.
1: I didn't need to go back to 2000 and the moth incident.
0: It's 2026, Pete. Just 26 years.
2: Do you know what? If anyone wants the moth story, just message it through and I'll text it back to you.
0: No, I need to know now.
2: I don't even care now. No, sorry. No, I do care. Sorry. These type of moths, this exact same moment happened
0: Bogong moths. Bogong.
2: What happened was they were actually blocking the lights at the Sydney on the Olympics on the opening ceremony because they had moth issues on the lights.
0: Oh, wow.
2: This is the last time this happened 26 years ago. You know what? Now I think about it. Story, not so great.
1: That's pretty good. That's okay.
0: No. That is good.
2: You look at it in the eye and I don't know if it's the star.
0: Sydney Games. That's incredible.
2: You know what?
0: Now, Patsy, is it right that your Christmas tree lights are up?
3: Absolutely they are. Can you hear me?
0: We can hear you, yeah. Can you hear us? Obviously not.
1: Oh, no.
0: It's going really well, guys.
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0: Christian O'Connell Show. I'm frightened if we look at Pete, we're going to engage more moth talk.
1: I know.
0: I'm going to adjust my chair. The producers, producer Caitlin has just said to me, we don't know what's happening with Pats. It's to do with her end. We'll update you about Patsy's end if we hear any more news about it.
2: That's most days, though. Is that a tech problem or is that a Patsy problem?
0: Oh, we're all very brave now when there's a problem with her end. Pete, put your sunglasses back on, please,
1: if
0: you're going to talk on the radio with that manky sty eye.
1: I know. Please come up, son, quicker. Please.
0: So yesterday, Pete did this move as well. So I said to him, hey, dinner's my shout. Thanks so much for what you did last week, Pastor Pete. It really was an amazing week. And then he reopened the menu to have another look at his choice. I should we'll get the New York strip to go and a couple of other steaks, actually. I'll have the Wagyu to go as well.
2: We doing entrees?
0: Yeah. Let's, why don't we have all the sides? And you're definitely paying. He actually said, okay, you're definitely okay to pay for this. Let's reopen the menu. Let's get some nice wine, actually, rather than the house.
1: Well, let's get a bottle.
0: Rio, how was your weekend?
2: Oh, speaking of restaurants, I had a great weekend because I went to a dying breed of restaurant, something you haven't seen maybe in 10 years, a themed pizza restaurant. It was called the Pizza Doctor. And
0: already, that is a great idea. You know what you're getting there. What a way to smash those two things together, the yes, pizza and the medical the institution.
2: Fine, together at last. And everything was themed. So you walk in. They're dressed in, what are they called, scrubs, and they've got stethoscopes.
0: Oh, wow, it's not just name, they're really...
2: No, they commit to the bit, full commitment. When, once you put in your order, which they call a prescription, you then move to the patient waiting room while you wait for your takeaway pizza to be made, and then you pick it up and you leave the surgery.
0: This is incredible. How does someone come up with such an idea? Do you mean where you're thinking, why don't I open a pizza restaurant? There's really loads of those here. Yeah, but it's one with a difference. What could the difference be? Doctors.
2: And not even vague.
0: So is it just doctors? Everyone in their scrubs and stethoscopes?
2: Yes. It's never explained why exactly it's doctor themed.
0: No, I want like, the origin story. You know? Was it a doctor who just loved the pizza and brought the place?
2: He cured people yes, with pizza. I don't know. There's no like... And especially these days, everything's, you know, artisanal, organic, Italian, blah, blah, blah. And they go, no, we're shunning that. We're going to commit for some reason to the world of medicine.
0: It feels like themed restaurants are from a different era.
2: Yeah.
0: Like the 90s, there used to be a lot of themed restaurants.
2: Yeah. When I grew up in Sydney, in Rockdale, there was a pizza restaurant. I don't know if it's still there, called Jailhouse Rock. And that was an Elvis themed restaurant. Again,
0: of course, Jailhouse Rock.
2: Jailhouse Rock. No explanation why.

0: of it. And there's this owner inherited from the old owner. So that's as far as history as we can go.
1: It's a family business.
2: He's big into backstories today, isn't he?
1: In the year 2000, the pizza doctor.
2: No, it was to do with the Olympics. The moths would eat there.
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0: Christian O'Connell Show. Good morning, Christian. I've just come back from Europe. I found an Australian pub in Paris. Listen, there's a lot of great places to go and have a drink in Paris. Why are you looking for some outback themed pub? I really need a kangaroo burger. Where in this dive of a culinary city where I find one? Hang on, can I hear up the kazali?
1: Finally, some culture.
0: That's incredible. I want to know what was it called. Yeah. I need more details about an Aussie pub in Paris.
1: Le Bogan.
0: This is incredible. Big news today, which is really exciting. It broke towards the end of last week. Powderfinger have reunited.
1: Huge.
0: And they're going to be doing 16 national dates from September next year. We're going to try and get Bernard Fanning on the show today. And we're going to play some Powderfinger as well. This is massive news. I remember I saw Bernard Fanning with like an all-star cast. They did a bushfire, Make It Rain, bushfire relief. In Byron at the Beach Hotel, 2020. Yeah. Chris Hemsworth was the MC.
1: Wow.
0: It was an amazing night. It was like early in the new year in 2000. And it was just, those songs are so good.
1: Yeah.
0: And everyone knows all the words. It genuinely is great news today. The Powderfinger going back on the road next year.
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0: Christian O'Connell Show. Extra time on the Time Waster. We're looking for your fast songs. Amazing scenes in Patsy's news today. So is this right? One of the cars ran out of fuel yesterday.
1: Oh, it was amazing yesterday. Right on like the last lap, I was actually watching it. It was just absolutely heartbreaking.
0: I bet you are. You're a massive supercar fan.
1: Not so much.
0: Patsy's got
1: we
0: a V8. She's got a V8 Holden. Oh, when you see her do donuts outside the front of the building sometimes in between news bulletins. No, that's her happy place.
1: But, you know, with all the technologies and everything, we knew that they were low on fuel, but it was just absolutely heartbreaking to watch. They just ran out of gas at the very last minute.
0: Never heard of that.
2: No, yeah. Me neither. Imagine you're like in second place, like, cruising in for second. Oh, wait a minute.
0: Bradbury. Starts to conk out.
1: You know, there's a real Bradbury.
0: Kangaroo in it. I've never heard. And also, someone's getting it in the neck or would have got it in the neck yesterday. Someone had one job. You didn't put enough in the tank?
1: Yeah.
2: Cheapskates.
0: Horrific. That is crazy.
2: That's actually nuts.
0: They should build it into a course where they have to actually all go through a servo and get out and fill up the tank.
3: Yeah.
0: I think it would add something to F1 as well.
2: What was my
0: Melbourne next year, they're gonna reroute from Albert Park to a Caltex. You know, they've got to do that thing where, you know, where they buy the car. Pump number, turn number one on. Great, can you see me? I can't fill up yet. That's what they need to do. And chuck in a few roundabouts as well. Make it more realistic. Like the rest of us have to drive around.
2: I like that.
0: Then we'll see how good the drivers are. All right, extra time on the Time Waste this morning. Up for grabs is a gold class double pass. We're looking for your fast songs. Fast songs, you say?
2: I do.
0: Like Summer of 69 in a 40.
1: What? In a 40 zone.
0: Yeah.
2: Okay, sorry.
0: Thank
1: Hello.
0: You much. Yeah.
2: Gold.
0: Eagle Brock.
2: Gold.
0: I'm back with some more Brocky ones. There were some more on my list.
2: Number 16.
0: You got it, my friend. Yes. David Bowie loved to put his foot down. Mm. That's right. SpaceX Oddity.
2: Mm. Oh, silver. Running out of fuel here.
0: And no, I'm on vapors, my friend. Someone push me. Return of the Mac 1.
2: That's pretty fast. Silver fast.
0: Rhea, what have you got? Fast songs.
4: Do, ch, do. Hey, Quickie.
2: Quickie.
0: Wow. Mickey. You judge. SpaceX
1: no,
0: Oddity.
2: What?
0: That's zeitgeist.
2: That's
0: bronze.
2: Having a, okay. Lou Bega's got really quick internet.
0: Yeah.
2: It's Mumbo number 5G.
0: Oh. No, that's good. That's good. Yeah, that's gold.
2: Britney Spears, she's a fast lady, they say, yeah. Lickety split me, baby, one more time.
0: Beg your pardon?
2: Lickety spit. Lickety split. Lickety split.
0: Yeah. All right. Tell me more about those moths, Pete.
3: Yeah, I've got some more details. It was the year 2000.
0: And, oh, I thought you were serious. And I thought you misunderstood me. All right, we're looking for your fast songs now, the Time Waster. We'll mark them next. Send them in 0475 031043. Welcome back, Pats.
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7: Showers today, we're heading for a top of 14. Partly cloudy tomorrow, heading for 17. And a top of 20 for Thursday and sunny.
8: 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Up

0: Rich and O'Connell show. Sue, our boss, has just sent me a photo and reports of an Aussie restaurant right next door to Buckingham Palace.
1: Incredible.
0: Incredible. She had the Thai beef salad that came with genuine Australian umbrellas in it. This is so good. And we're on to something now. Where have you seen Australian restaurants or bars around the world, significant landmarks of the world? I mean, is there one next to the Vatican?
1: Yeah, there should
0: be. The Pope wants to go and get a quick pot in between masses. He can go in and get a schooner. Stonehenge could easily have a little outback restaurant near there.
1: Chico Roll, maybe.
0: Yeah, yeah. Same with Taj Mahal, Great Wall of China.
1: Taj Mahal.
0: They're all missing something. Looking after your Australian tourists. The image you want to the side of Taj Mahal is powerful, is it? You know, Mount Everest as well. All that space on the way up. All right, extra time on the time waster. We're looking for your fast songs. Rhea, you ready to mark?
2: Let's go.
0: All right, I would speed walk 500 miles.
2: Silver plus.
0: Not November rain, November Usain.
1: Gold.
0: Well done, Chris. I'll be riding machine gun.
1: Bronze.
0: Bronze. David, I don't...
2: I think like faster than a shotgun.
0: Yeah. Another one eats my dust.
1: That's gold plus.
0: Well done, Lisa. Madonna sings Express Post Yourself.
2: Silver plus.
0: NXS speeds you tonight.
1: Gold.
0: You shook me all night, Le Mans.
1: That's gold.
0: Christian, not my sweet lord, my sweet Ford. George Harrison.
2: Silver.
0: Also Usain.
2: Silver.
0: Not 9 to 5 by Dolly Parton, but 95. Yeah, the fuel.
1: Yes, silver.
0: Yeah. That's a nice try. Ain't no king of the mountain high enough.
2: Silver plus.
0: What I'm at, girls just like to have runs.
1: Bronze. Come on now.
0: Yeah, that's from Adam. All right, who is the winner this morning?
2: Lisa, brilliant. Another one eats my dust.
0: All right, there's a brand new time waste this morning at 8:30. It's your beer bands. Coming up next, we want to hear about your weekend. Rate your weekend out of 5.
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0: Christian O'Connell Show. Right now, we want to know about your weekend. Rate your weekend out of five. Let me know. 0475-031043. Patsy, how was yours?
1: I have to say it was 5 out of 5. Had a Brilliant. Great weekend, yeah. Operation Christmas in our household is now well and truly launched and underway.
0: Second weekend in October.
1: Yes, a bit earlier. You might remember Friday I said the neighbours next door had already put up their Christmas inflatables. And
0: shots
1: my husband,
0: fired in the cul-de-sac.
1: Yes, the war is on, and there's no way that the love god, my husband, could be beaten. So it meant that we also had to launch 2 weeks earlier this year. So he got all new outside lights. He's put up about 80 metres of icicle lights.
0: Oh, my word. I don't think even the Eiffel Tower has that. 80 metres?
1: 80 metres. It looks magnificent.
0: Does it?
1: It does. It looks beautiful. You should see it. You could see it from two suburbs away.
0: I'll go on Google Earth. We'll have a look. Great Wall of China and Pat's place with the lights up.
1: Took him all weekend. So he's got white lights and coloured lights he's introduced. He likes to tweak it a little different each year. And we've introduced coloured lights.
0: Oh, I love coloured lights. Yes. Every other year, I'm allowed to have coloured lights on the Christmas tree. The rest of the family think they look tacky. I love coloured lights on the tree. They're just twink. It's just less sort of vanilla.
1: Yes,
0: I like
1: it's
0: the coloured lights. But Patsy, it is really early.
1: I mean, you're
0: even earlier than Halloween.
1: Oh, that's okay though. That's all right. And then the other thing, we had a beautiful barbecue out in the back. You know, spring. The weather's getting better now.
0: Christmas.
1: It's Christmas, and we've got a shocking thing with mozzies. Really bad mozzies. So we've got these mozzie coils. A lot of people have them. You get them at Bunnings. They're brilliant. Anyway, you're only meant to light like one, but because the mozzies really get stuck into my daughter and I, Chris, my husband, thought in his wisdom, I'll put about 3 or 4. I'll light about 3 or 4.
0: Hell of a smell, that citronella, whatever it is.
1: Yeah.
0: It's rank for us, let alone the mozzies.
1: Honestly, the next door neighbours must have thought that we were weeding or something next door because the smoke was billowing so much so it was blowing into the house and set off the smoke alarm in the kitchen.
2: But were there any mozzies, Patsy?
0: Yeah.
1: No mozzies, not one single mozzie bite. But you're meant to use like one mosquito coil for about 20 square metres. Well, we had 4 and the smoke alarms were off. It burnt the table, which I was not very impressed with because that's cement. But I will give it a 5 out of 5. We had a great weekend.
0: Wait, you got a cement outdoor table?
1: Yeah,
0: that's not a place you only have in those Supermax prisons. I've never heard of that.
1: You can't move it.
0: Where do you buy one from? You weren't going to pick it up.
1: No, it's sort of like a cement and some sort of glass mix. Anyway, I've got like big brown singe marks on the top of it.
2: Oh, not the cement
1: mozzie
2: table.
1: Coils.
0: Oh, no. Not my cement glass mix table.
2: Cement straight from Italy, this one.
1: Words were said yesterday morning when I went out to see that it had stained it. So
0: oh, my word. Not the cement table.
1: Pot plant on it now.
0: Oh, my word. Yeah, end times.
1: End times.
0: Pete, how did your stand-up go Friday?
3: Oh, yes. This made my weekend a 5 out of 5, actually. Friday night I did a comedy show. It was called Funny Buggers at Palms on Oxford Street in Sydney.
0: So this is stand-up gig number what? Number four.
3: Well, so, but this was the first time that we could go actually for as long as we like. So I'll say like 10 minutes or so. And I think I went nearly 15.
0: That's 10 minutes is a long time early days for stand-up.
3: So after I had spent all last week on Pass the Pete around the country, I thought I'd have a bit of downtime to do a bit of writing while I was away. I didn't. I left my homework to the last minute, to be fair, and I wrote everything Friday afternoon. And I think the best feeling about was because I'd sort of written everything, I'd rehearsed it, I'd memorised what I thought it was going to be, and I just had a very distracting crowd, and I just did crowd work. Basically just
0: fantastic.
3: Worked with, I had 2 people that were having their own private argument during the comedy show. So I went and joined the argument for a little while as well. But it was one of now the most exhilarating one I've done. See, when you let me do it at your book launch, that was exhilarating. Now I've got this other feeling again. So I'm like, I've been sent this list. There's comedy shows in Glebe tonight, Alexandria tomorrow. And I'm like,
0: yeah,
3: I want to do more whenever you can. Yeah, so
0: last night Pete and I were having a beer, and before Pete arrived, I was making some notes and ideas, and I was thinking, why they don't have comedy clubs on a Sunday afternoon? It'd be quite a nice place for comics to go and try new material. Yeah. Anyway, the barman comes up to Pete and I, goes, "There's a comedy club starting up 2 floors up."
1: Oh,
0: I came this close to jumping up and doing a set.
3: You did.
0: I was actually really thinking about it. Like, I might might actually jump up.
3: All the signs
0: you should have gone up.
3: You know what? All the signs were there. We had a booking at 5:30 at Elements Bar and Grill, but in my head was like, well, if we could start the comedy show now, because I don't want to miss out on the stakes, because you were paying as well, which I appreciate. But I did have that same feeling last night, Sean. Should we just do it? Like,
0: the one thing I was talking to Pete about.

0: like a new year, new kind of challenge for people to do. And I was thinking we should hire the Comedy Store.
1: Love that. Oh, yes, yeah, yeah. In studios.
0: Yes.
1: Great one.
0: Yeah, we should definitely do it. All right, let us know then. How was your weekend? Rank it out of five. I had quite an explosive weekend. One daughter in the emergency department.
2: Oh, no.
0: Accidentally swallowed a ring pull. I'll tell you all about it next. Somehow it's my fault. Somehow she said it's my fault.
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0: Christian O'Connell show. I've just had an idea. When you want to do stand-up, you've got to get up and do it anywhere and everywhere. It's like building up your ex, like with anything. You've got to do as many gigs as possible. This week. Why? Why? You already know where I'm going.
1: Yep, yep.
0: Pete needs gigs.
1: Yep, yep.
0: I think we send him out to the streets. You know what, Pete? We know. It's our job, hopefully, to cheer people up in the morning. It is. I tell you when they're very gloomy sometimes on the trams, on the trains.
1: No,
0: imagine then suddenly, my friend, your friend, your friend, intern Pete does an impromptu set for 5 minutes on the train, to the carriage, on the bus.
1: They would love that.
0: Pete, pop in, let's see if he likes the idea.
1: We could get him one of those little mics, you know,
0: yeah.
1: And they put the amplifier on
0: the buskers have.
1: Yes, exactly, yeah.
0: So you need gigs. People need cheering up in the morning. Put those two together. You've got suddenly a pop-up comedy club popping up tomorrow morning. Go to the trains, on the bus.
2: This is a great idea. No, I love this idea because you're right. I've got to get my hours up. I'm just putting it into my head.
0: We've got to cheer people up. Put those two things together.
1: That's how Seinfeld did it, right? Like, he got all his reps up.
0: On the buses, the trams.
2: We've got a new metro line here as well.
0: Well, there you go.
2: There's so many options.
0: You know, people all gloomy in the morning and suddenly there's one. Is this on? What's on? Whatever happened to white dog poo? Huh?
2: What happened?
0: No, just the routine you do.
2: Can I wear the hat that I wore last week then?
0: Of course you can.
1: Oh, the hat is back.
0: Wow, a cowboy hat really gets laughs at 7 in the morning.
2: Wow. We do it live?
0: Yeah, tomorrow morning.
2: Maybe we live stream it or something. I don't know. Look at me just going to take it to that next
0: level. Brilliant. All right, let me tell you about what happened Friday afternoon. Okay, so my youngest daughter, who is a month away from 20, she is weeks away from finishing her second year at university. A bright spark, okay? Promising future ahead of her. I get a panic call from her Friday afternoon. Dad, I've just swallowed a ring pull from a can.
2: Oh.
0: What should I do? And first of all, I'm going to go, why are you calling me? You need to go to the emergency department right now.
1: Not the emergency department.
0: No, you have to.
3: Yeah,
1: because you swallowed a can.
0: No, because I'll tell you why. I haven't put it to ChatGPT. That's who my daddy is. And it said, you got to tell your kid to go to the emergency department because it can tear the esophagus or the stomach lining and the small intestine.
2: Oh, right.
0: Yeah. Okay, so I said, you need to go to the emergency department, right? I'll meet you there. Go to the Epworth. She says, no, don't worry. Sam, my boyfriend's going to take me. I'm like, fine, okay. Can you just let me know what happened? Yeah, we were having a picnic and I chugged a can of a drink called, I'm not familiar with it, Vodka Double Black.
1: Oh, Smirnoff Double Black. A classic. A classic.
0: And I went, a picnic? You're drinking that? Students.
1: Not like a high tea.
0: No, certainly isn't. Anyway, it's just a girl emergency department. It's there for a couple of hours. I said, they do two rounds of x-rays. Because it's aluminium, they can't find it. And they said to her, look, it's obviously not in your esophagus. You're breathing okay. You're swallowing fine. So it's going to process itself naturally. So she's in there for a couple of hours, obviously. And I just, to keep her going, I said a little voice note going, hey, why then? Maybe get them to do a scan of the brain. To see how it is. A little bit of dad banter to line up. She has the audacity to send me this voice note blaming me. Have a listen to this.
4: Brain is working fine. Just a happy day frolicking in the grass turned sour when I open mouth chugged a Smirnoff Double Black.
0: Open mouth chug.
4: And, you know, it's probably your fault because I feel like when we were younger, we would always, like, rip off the can of the... Do you know, like, you rip it off and then, like, you bend it even further to take it off of that and then it fell in my drink? And I had a moment of, like, I need to remember that this has fallen in my drink.
0: You really should.
4: And then I put it down and clearly forgot and then chugged it.
1: And that's your fault.
0: That's my fault.
1: That's your fault.
0: What is it, how... These days, everyone blames their parents.
1: That's the
0: we
1: problem.
0: All blame our parents, don't we? It's a pretty unique thing about this. You chugged, open mouth chugged, and a ring pull was in there that you've forgotten about.
1: You can blame your parents for a lot of things. I don't know.
0: It's a bit much, isn't it?
1: I think that's stretching.
0: Get
1: it a
0: this.
1: Bit.
0: Right, so my wife goes to me. She goes, Chris, to help the doctors. The doctors want to know the dimensions of the ring pull. You're going to need to go to a drive-thru and get one of these cans. I had to get in the car, go to the nearest drive-thru I could find, right? bottle shop, jump out, because I don't know where they are. I don't drink double black Smirnoffs. I go to the young guy behind the counter, had a photo. Do you know where these are? I go, yeah, yeah, yeah, they're over there. And I could see him looking at me like, odd choice, and I only need one. I go to queue. There's a lady behind me called Janice who listens to the show. She asked for a selfie. I can see her looking at me in one lone can, as if it's a traveller that I'm just going to have this before I go home to take the edge off how I feel right now. I'm going to open mouth chug. Smirnoff Double Black on a Friday at 4. The optics don't look great. No, just,
1: there's something not right about that. No. A single can.
0: Yes, it's a single can.
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0: Christian O'Connell's show. Christian, I ran out of fuel just as I'm about to pull into the petrol station. The car literally rolled silently into the servo and stopped at the pump.
1: Oh, that's brilliant.
0: I went from a "oh no" moment to a legend moment.
2: It's a legend.
0: That's incredible scenes. Richard, that's great. Christian, I ran out of fuel 50 k's up a dirt road in Zambia, a long way from the nearest city. So I had to catch an oxen cart to go and get some fuel and go back via oxen cart. That's amazing. What a story. Patch, you got a story about running out of fuel, mate?
1: Yeah, I'm always running out of fuel. I'm a bit like Sarah, your wife. I don't like fueling the car up, but I ran out of fuel in the middle of the car wash.
0: Oh, Patch, you're kidding.
1: Yes. I just kind of conked in there, and then it wouldn't even start. And then I had to do the guilt phone call to my husband and said, the car's not working. And he said, has it got fuel? And I said, oh, yeah, no, I don't think so. And he said, why do you do this all the time? So we had to go and get a jerry can and come. But the trouble was, it was like a single car wash. It was a Sunday afternoon. Yeah. And everyone was waiting to use it. So there was like this mile long of cars. It was awful. We couldn't move out of it. Couldn't get the car moved.
0: Oh,
1: couldn't even roll it out.
0: What a place to be stuck.
1: Until we fueled it. He was so annoyed with me. It's not good.
0: Sally's on the line. Morning, Sally. Welcome to the show. Thanks for calling.
3: Good morning, everybody. Thank you.
0: Sally, what's your story for us then? What your story about swallowing something?
3: Yes. My daughter was at the dentist getting her teeth cleaned, everybody's favourite thing to do. And she's sitting there with her mouth open and the dentist says, don't swallow. She goes, sorry, what did you say?
0: Oh, no, too
3: and
0: late.
3: And he said, don't swallow. She had swallowed the little head toothbrush off the drill.
0: Oh, no. Poor thing.
3: We had to go and get her x-rayed and everything. I think they were more worried it was in the lungs than anywhere else.
0: Yeah.
3: Mm-hmm. Yeah, so that was her love of the dentist turned into hate.
0: Yeah, incredible. Sally, thank you very much for your story. Have a good day.
3: You too. Thank you.
0: Let's go to Ken now. Morning, Ken.
4: Good morning, mate. How are you?
0: I'm good, Ken. Hope you had a nice weekend.
4: Yeah, it was great. Thank you.
0: Good.
4: Really good.
0: Ken, what's your story for us, Kenny?
4: I was laying at my dad's place in October a few years ago, and I fell asleep, and I was having a chopper chop, and I fell asleep, and that was in October.
2: Ken, you don't sound like a chopper chop sort of guy.
4: Yeah, I just fell asleep with a chopper chop in my mouth in October. Well, I must have, because in March the next year,
0: yeah,
4: I got rushed to hospital. They thought I had appendicitis, and they said, it'll just be keyhole surgery. I was cut from all the way down. 5 hours later, they took a chopper chop stick out of my colon.
0: Oh, my God, you're kidding.
4: And they said it must have had a bit left on the end, and it
2: still got a big
4: colon.
2: Slugged
4: its way down and sat there for so many months just jiggling around.
0: That is what? They're big little sticks, aren't they, in the old chopper chops?
4: Yeah, because the surgeon, I woke up and the surgeon had it in a bag and he's waving it in front of his face. So, do you remember this?
2: I'll finish that.
0: Oh, yeah, so I've got a couple of licks left on that one, sir.
4: Yeah. And I had to go for x-rays that day, the day after, and there was a gentleman in the x-ray department and he looked at my file and he's gone, oh, you're chopper chop man. I know you.
0: You're the sort of story they've been doing at medical conferences around the world, the copper cup man, Australia.
4: Yeah, well, I actually asked if they could put it in their journal, but they did delete my name.
2: A cautionary tale.
0: Yeah.
4: Oh. Yeah.
0: Ken, that is an amazing story. Very, very funny. Ken, thank you so much for sharing that today. You really made us smile. Thank you.
4: No worries. Have a good day.
5: I'm tired, Grandpa.
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12: Showers today, we're heading for a top of 14. Partly cloudy tomorrow, heading for 17. And a top of 20 for Thursday and sunny.
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15: 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Hello, Wiggles.
14: Jonesy. Yeah, personal friend.
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18: 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That's what the J stands for.
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23: It's showtime.
24: Well, hello there, Amanda. How are you today?
25: I'm very well. How are you?
24: I am well. Did you have a good weekend?
25: I did. I had a nice weekend.
24: Did you watch Bathurst, the V8s?
25: I, what's the word? Slunk in and out? Slumped in and out.
24: Slunk in and out.
25: Slew in and out. How about you?
24: I watched it. It was my wife's birthday yesterday, so she appreciated it.
25: Happy birthday, Helen.
24: Yes. There should be a song about that.
25: And did you forego the car so you could just sit
24: no,
25: at her
24: she,
25: feet?
24: No, she likes that I keep the hell away from her on the birthday.
25: Gift number one.
24: And usually with Bathurst, when I'm not there, I find that I watch it for a bit, and then as soon as they go under a yellow flag, I'll go and do other jobs around the house.
25: Is that the slow car?
24: That's when they have to get the pace car out. This didn't happen for ages, and not until the very end. But did you see at the end, Anton Di Pasquale ran out of juice.
25: Very dramatic
24: ending.
25: Couldn't
24: believe it. And then great news, Alison Drower, who was a friend of ours, and she passed away a few years ago, her son, Zach Bates, came in third.
25: Amazing.
24: So I was just really pleased as punch.
25: There's some years, it's astonishing to me that a race can go for that long and can still be so dramatic at the end.
24: Yeah.
25: But that's like cricket. You explain that to people from overseas, that it can be a five-day test match and it can come down to a couple of balls at the end.
24: Yeah. I remember watching Glenn Seaton have his heart broken all those years ago, and I'm sure they were saying his grandson was racing, but Glenn Seaton's about the same age as me. How old's his grandson?
25: Well, your grandson is two.
24: Yeah, he's
25: two. He could have been out there.
24: Well, they are pretty baby-faced these days. But, yeah, that was great to watch.
25: We're going to talk further about that, about running out of petrol.
24: Mm, well, yeah.
25: Running out of gas.
24: Only a few people in this room that have run out of petrol.
25: Maybe only one.
24: Jim, am I right? You look like someone that would run out of petrol.
1: I have run out of petrol.
24: Of course,
1: petrol,
24: you
1: yeah.
24: Have. Yeah.
25: Have you? And you never have, Brendan?
24: No. Not for a long, long time.
25: Oh, look, yeah. No, never, and not for a long, long time. Of two very different answers.
24: No.
25: You're deliberately contorting your face in a way.
24: I have one motorcycle. Two motorcycles that have got a reserve tank. So I've kicked into reserve because the petrol gauge doesn't work. But I can usually flick the tap over and we don't run out of fuel.
25: Who's the we?
24: But me.
25: Well, we'll talk further about that.
24: Yeah,
25: lots of things on the show today. I'm on television tonight with my son, Jack, my younger son, Jack.
24: Here we go.
25: Sean McAuliffe has a new show. It is called Sean McAuliffe Parents Evening, where parents and kids, either the parent or the child is, I don't like the word celebrity, but you know what I mean.
24: Mm.
25: And so Jack and I competed against other families.
24: Are you saying that Jack's star has risen so much that you're just Jack's mother?
25: I'm happy to be
24: on
25: that.
24: On this show.
25: Happy to be that.
24: Well, I look forward to catching up with Sean. Also, Instagram makes its return. Our hot lap, our last hot lap is coming up, and we can't do anything until we do the Fast Five. It's Jonesy and Amanda driving you home for Jam Nation.
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0: Hello there. It's Jonesy and Amanda driving you home this Monday afternoon.
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4: Fast Five.
0: Some liken it to a miso soup for the brain. About this time of the afternoon, it's great. The five questions. Can you go all the way and answer all five questions correctly?
5: Well, if you do, how about this? You get $300 to spend at Mr. Rose's.
0: Ooh.
5: Very nice.
0: Well, I would have liked that for yesterday for my wife's birthday.
5: How was her birthday? What did you get for a gift in the end?
0: I got her a gift voucher from Westfield.
5: Was she happy with that?
0: She was as happy as a clam. She was very happy.
5: Appropriate amount?
0: Appropriate amount. Yeah, it was a good amount.
5: Was happy with the amount?
0: Yeah, she was happy with the amount. Yeah. Yeah, and we went out for brunch.
5: Just which the we two don't use it.
0: No, my youngest tagged along because he thought, here we go, free breakfast on Dad. I didn't tell the other kids because they'd all pile on as well.
5: You're so beautiful.
0: Then all of a sudden it's
5: birthday.
0: Me just paying for everyone.
5: And happy birthday.
0: But it was very good. Hayley is in Hastings.
5: Hello, Hayley.
6: Hi.
5: Question number one for you. Let's kick off. A boy sitting on the moon fishing is the iconic mascot for which film company?
6: DreamWorks?
5: Yes, yep. DreamWorks.
0: Let's play the not-so-secret sound, Hayley.
5: Duh. What do you think this sound is?
6: A cough?
5: It is. That's right. Sometimes they're so obvious people don't guess them. But yes, you're quite right. Question number three. This is multiple choice. What's the other name for a daddy long-leg spider? A, a cellar spider, B, an orb weaver, or C, a crab spider?
6: A?
5: It is.
0: A cellar spider.
6: Oh.
0: Why did it get to be daddy long legs?
5: I've seen a few memes about this where the scientists are going, well, it's got long legs, and someone said, let's make it sound a little bit creepy.
0: Daddy long legs.
5: It does sound creepy when you put it like that.
0: It just seems odd out of all the spiders.
5: Oh, actually, I've got some information.
0: Oh, have you? Well, I was waiting for the information. Hayley was sitting there on the edge of a seat.
5: The exact reason for using the word daddy is not fully known. I'm glad I've taken the time to tell you that. Historians and entomologists believe it started as an informal naming trend from the 18th and 19th centuries.
0: Right.
5: Sometimes evolving from older terms like father long legs.
0: Oh, what's worse, daddy long legs or father long legs? Hayley, what would you rather?
6: Definitely daddy long legs.
0: That could be our water cooler chat for Friday. What's the word for a fake lead in a mystery story, Hayley?
6: A fake lead?
0: Yeah, yeah. We've given you a bit of... That's a bit of a...
6: Oh,
5: sorry, Hayley.
0: What's the word for a fake lead in a mystery story? Do you know the answer to this? It's Jonesy and Amanda driving you home for Jam Nation.
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0: Hello there. It's Jonesy and Amanda driving you home this Monday afternoon.
1: How fast can this thing go?
2: Faster than the speed of light.
3: Jonesy and Amanda.
2: Fast five.
0: Fast five time. Finn is in Dandenong.
4: Hi, Finn.
5: Hey, Jonesy. Hey, Amanda. How are you?
0: Good, thanks,
4: Very
0: Finn.
4: Very well. You've come in at question number four.
0: Look at you go, Finn.
4: What's the word for a fake lead in a mystery story?
5: I believe the term is red herring.
0: A red herring.
4: Should I tell you the origins of red herring?
0: Yeah, go on, please. We've furnished us with Daddy Longlegs.
4: It's sometimes known as Father Longlegs. This is, the idiom was popularised in 1807 by English journalist William Cobbett. He wrote a story claiming he had used the strong smell of a red herring to distract and lead hunting dogs away from the scent of a rabbit.
0: Right. So you distract them with the red herring. It makes sense.
4: That's right.
0: Makes sense. Finn, you're up to question number five.
4: Here we go. This is where the prizes
0: You don't want to run out of fuel, Finn.
4: Get ready. Which Australian rock band has announced that they are reuniting for a national tour in September next year?
5: Oh, God, I saw this the other day. Is it Powderfinger?
4: It is.
0: Yes, it is.
4: It's not Wawanee. I know you were thinking
0: Clearly
4: that.
0: You're a big fan, Finn.
5: Yes,
0: Finn?
5: I am.
0: Yes, you are. What's your favourite Powderfinger song, Finn?
5: Can't think of one off the top of my head.
4: That's okay.
0: So when you say you're a big fan.
4: That's because you were bullying him.
0: How am I bullying Finn?
4: I'm just big asking, fan. What's your favourite song, big
0: Finn,
4: fan?
0: Finn, I'm asking you questions. I'm hardly flushing his head down the toilet, but, you know.
4: Finn, you don't have to
0: Do you know what we should
4: plead
0: do?
4: Plead the fifth, fan.
0: I just had
4: Finn?
0: Hey, Finn, I've got it. You know Friday Feels sessions that we do on our radio show on a Friday?
5: Yes, I do.
0: Imagine Powderfinger doing that.
4: Imagine. Are you putting it out into the ether?
0: Let's make it happen.
4: Let's
0: get the wheels in motion.
4: Mm-hmm.
0: That would be a good thing.
4: Manifest it.
0: Finn, you'd be front and centre for that.
5: Yeah, oh yeah.
4: You'll say, play my favourite, you'll say. Play it.
0: Play that one that goes like that. Congratulations to you, Finn. You've won the jam pack. You have $300 to spend at Mr. Rose's. Some moments call for gifts. Some call for extraordinary gifts from Mr. Rose's. Naturally extraordinary. Visit Mr. Rose's. Finn, thank you.
5: Thank you, guys. Thank you so much.
4: Thanks, Finn. Thank you. We've had Mr. Rose's. We've had Father Longlegs. We've had it all.
0: Like a Dog.
4: What?
0: That's my favourite Powderfinger song.
4: Oh. Let's leave it to them, shall we?
0: Anyway, just saying.
4: Lots of things coming up.
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4: We have our last chance.
0: Not my singing Like a Dog.
4: We have our last, your last chance to go to the Grand Prix next year with J&A's Hot Lap, and someone will get an upgrade to be in the grandstand.
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0: Hello there, it's Jonesy Demander driving you home this Monday. Always great to watch the great race, Bathurst 1000, yesterday. There's always heartbreak when you watch Bathurst.
1: There often is, and what I find astonishing is that that race can go all day, and yet it comes down to the last minutes.
0: Have you been to Bathurst?
1: Yeah, I've been to Bathurst a number of times. Yep. I did a very early Beyond 2000 story years and years ago with, who was the Canadian?
0: Alan Moffat.
1: That era.
0: Yeah.
1: And why are you laughing?
0: That was a long time ago.
1: Okay. I wasn't wearing a bustle. I went around in my jalopy.
0: Steam-powered cars, I believe.
1: But the technology that Channel 7 used to employ inside the cars was world first.
0: Yeah,
1: that's what we're doing.
0: I was wondering that because they still use helicopters to film the cars as they're ripping around the track. And I thought, well, it's only a matter of time before they just get drones to do that. And I'm surprised they still use the helicopters, although helicopter pilots go, shut up.
1: Yeah, shut up, Jonesy, shut up.
0: Stop saying that.
1: But what a dramatic ending.
0: That was extraordinary. And Anton Di Pasquale was on his way, but he was on fumes.
2: They are not sure that this car's going to make it around one more lap. The guys from Chevrolet just ran in here and said, don't pit, don't bother, just hope.
3: Don't bother.
4: Well, run it out or win.
1: Did he come to a complete stop or he just slowed so much everyone overtook him?
0: Yeah, because you're out of fuel. It's a
1: V8.

0: I know how
1: Have you
0: it goes.
1: Not seen Mad Max?
0: I know what it's like to run out of fuel.
2: On the upside, Brody Kostecki won, and Zach Bates, Alison Drower's son. Alison Drower was a good friend of ours on the show, and she passed away a couple of years ago, and Zach came in at number three. But so I was
0: Zach's
2: really,
0: dad's
2: really,
0: a motor
2: racing. Huge. He comes from a long line of motor racing family, but it was a really good race. And I watched it pretty much from go to wire, which I don't usually do because it wasn't under yellows a lot. Within the race.
0: So it was a faster situation.
2: Yeah, because every time I was waiting for something to happen, it didn't happen. So you just end up just watching it. It's all consuming.
0: Mm-hmm.
2: And all the coverage, you know, you got Mark Larkham with his texter giving you all the telemetry and stuff. I used to work with Mark Larkham on RPM, that show I did on Channel 10.
0: Mm-hmm.
2: And he just knows his stuff. So, and they're right into it. So hats off to them all. It was a great broadcast, mm-hmm. I thought.
0: Good.
2: And I thought of you when he ran out of fuel, because you're a little Miss Fuel Runner.
0: I'm not anymore. I've learnt not to be.
2: Well, you've got a car that tells you exactly how many...
0: I get a phone call from Germany saying, it is time...
2: Fräulein!
0: Time to fill up. There's been a shift in barometric pressure and you have no fuel.
2: Yeah.
0: This is, the problem is, you would never have known about it if I hadn't been meeting you.
2: Yeah.
0: That's the problem, and that's why it was the worst of all circumstances. Mm. You and I were going to film something for our socials, and you were meeting me at home.
2: Yep.
0: And on the way home, through the harbour tunnel, I ran out of petrol. And I often used to wonder, when you're in your car and you hear, there's been an incident.
2: Mm.
0: Turn on your radio, there has been an incident. Please avoid the obstacle in the left lane. And that ended up being me. I was the obstacle in the left lane. I had to wait in there, for a tow truck to come and attach. And I sat in the tow truck, towing my car, listening to our radio station.
2: Saying, some dope has run out of fuel.
0: On the way to get some petrol.
2: Meanwhile, you were in my home. We were just standing there. I said, where the hell is she? And then there was a call and Harley went, okay, And I said, what's the matter? She goes, she's run out of fuel. And I laughed.
0: Well,
2: and then you showed up some time later and you said to us both, shut up.
0: I know.
2: And you were mad at us.
0: I would have sworn him to secrecy if you hadn't been there. You would never, ever have known.
2: It's just not that hard.
0: Look,
2: just put
0: surprisingly, it is surprisingly easy.
2: Yeah. As I said, your car measures fuel to the micrometer.
0: I understand, Brendan. I thought I could push it a little bit further. Everyone says, oh, you've got an extra half tank. Come on.
2: You'd be hopeless in a post-apocalyptic world on Mad Max.
0: Just for the outfits.
2: Are you any good at siphoning? You know, our hot lap is coming up. Other racing forms, the Melbourne Grand Prix
0: next
2: year.
0: Other racing forms, that's how they advertise it. The F1.
2: That's coming up.
0: We'd like you to be there. Would you like to be there? We're going to put you to the test next.
2: Don't call us. We'll call you next. It's Jonesy and Amanda driving you home for Jam Nation.
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0: Hello there, it's Jonesy Demander driving you home this Monday afternoon.
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2: Jonesy and Amanda's Hot
0: Lap. All right. Go on, do the big all right.
3: All right.
0: Okay.
3: I pity the fool.
0: Okay. You've gone full Mr. T. Settle it down a bit, okay? You don't want to run out of gas.
4: No, it's not good for my throat.
0: Every afternoon this week, we have been revealing a category from anything from Aussie TV shows to other things, and you could be at the Melbourne Grand Prix on us next year.
4: Let me tell you how this works. We give you 30 seconds. You have to give us five examples of the category in that time to get two tickets to the Sunday of the Grand Prix. Absolutely brilliant. And you'll also go into the draw, which we will draw today, for someone to go into the grandstand.
0: We were talking last week about bringing back the celebrity race.
4: Oh, you were talking about it.
0: Well, my star had risen enough and I was offered a position and then they canned it.
4: How about a celebrity running race?
0: I think they've done that around Bathurst.
4: No.
0: Yeah, seriously, I think they did. And then they canned it because people became a bit of a target at the top of the mountain there at McPhillamy Park. People throwing stuff. Yeah, good on you, D. Costilla. Run, mate.
4: Good on you, Glenn Ridge.
0: Anyway, Danny is in Narrawarra.
4: Hello, Danny.
5: Hey, guys. How you going?
0: Great.
4: Would you very much like to be at the Grand Prix next year?
5: Would love to. I've never been, so.
0: Well, there you go. You could see me and Eddie racing for pinks.
4: Okay, on foot. So here's how this works. We're about to give you a category. You have to give us five examples of something in that category. You get the gist, and you'll be getting those tickets.
5: Good.
4: Okay, Danny, here we go.
0: Today's category is hairstyles.
4: Go, five hairstyles.
5: Or mullet, bowl cut, bob, Jennifer Aniston, skullet.
4: You've done it.
0: That'll do.
4: The skullet. You've gone for the great ones.
0: The skullet.
4: The mullet and
0: here
4: the skullet.
0: Here comes me, Danny. You are,
5: Thanks
0: Danny.
5: Thanks so much, guys. That's amazing.
0: Congratulations. You've got two Sunday GA passes to the Formula One, and you're in the running for a VIP upgrade. If you win, you'll be watching for the grandstand. We will be announcing a winner in exactly 9 minutes from now.
4: 9 minutes from now. Don't go anywhere, Danny, because it could be you.
5: Sounds fantastic, guys. Thanks so much.
0: It's lights out in Melbourne. Don't miss the Formula One Moët and Chandon Australian Grand Prix in 2027 in April. 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A major winner coming up next. It's Jonesy Demander driving you home for Jam Nation.
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13: 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Partly cloudy tomorrow, heading for 17. And a top of 20 for Thursday and sunny.
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15: And the virile Jonesy.
20: What a creep. I've heard them describe him as a drunken idiot.
21: Stay in school and learn school.
22: Yeah, okay.
23: Out of the way, Dobie.
24: Jonesy and Amanda, those are names that you would never forget.
25: It's showtime.
0: So excited about 2027. It's going to be great. The Melbourne Grand Prix is happening, and we've been given away tickets to just general admission tickets, which is pretty good in itself.
4: Pretty amazing, pretty absolutely. Good. But would you like to be in the grandstand? Would you like,
0: and I remember being 1 year, and I saw Jerry Hall just walking around.
4: Yeah.
0: And there was Dr. Chris Brown.
4: She gave Chris Brown the eye.
0: She was quite keen.
4: He was checking the fetlocks.
0: She said, have him glands were inflamed, washed and brought to my room. Chris ran away. I've never seen him run so quick in my life. But he's like a gazelle. But away from that, we've been giving these tickets away. And now it's time to upgrade someone.
4: So someone, all the people who've won have gone into a hat. And yep, we are going to be announcing who has got the upgrade to be in the grandstand.
0: And you know who that person is.
4: Tell me.
0: It is the one, the only. Here goes Big Beth. Beth.
4: Beth, it's you.
26: Did you say me?
0: It's you,
26: Beth. Did you say me?
0: Oh, we
4: yes,
0: said
4: you said you, Beth.
26: Oh, my God. I'm wrapped up like everything. I've never been in the grandstand ever.
4: Oh, wow.
26: I'm so excited. Thank you, Jonesy and Amanda. I'm shaking.
4: You sound like a jockey, Beth.
0: You're going to run out of fuel.
4: Yeah, Beth.
26: I think I've often started racing already.
0: Bring it down an octave, Beth.
4: Beth, brilliant. Congratulations.
0: You've done so well. Congratulations
4: yes,
0: to you, Beth.
4: Yes, that's right. Well done.
26: That's fantastic.
0: That's okay, Beth. We're looking forward to the celebrity car race, which we're working on at the moment.
4: Oh, come on.
0: So far, Eddie Maguire, me, you.
4: And the big red car from the Wiggles.
0: I'm going to say put that into the wall. It's going to happen. Beth, good work, you. It's lights out in Melbourne. Don't miss the Formula One Moët and Chandon Australian Grand Prix 2027 in April. Tickets on sale now at grandprix.com.au. You're on the telly tonight with your son.
4: With my son, Jack. Let's discuss all that that involves.
0: It's Jonesy and Amanda driving you home for Jam Nation.
27: Jonesy and Amanda.
28: Like a married couple, but with HR paperwork.

0: Hello there, it's Jonesy and Amanda driving you home this Monday afternoon. Man, it works. It's good. You're on the telly tonight.
1: I am, with my son Jack.
0: When are you not on the telly, might say?
1: Quite often. Sean McAuliffe has a new show called Sean McAuliffe Parents Evening, where parents and children, either the parent or the child is, I don't like the word celebrity, but there it is.
0: Celebrity and Jack is the normal person.
1: The normal person.
0: But his celebrity's on the rise.
1: And we go against another couple of teams.
0: Mm-hmm.
1: And the parent has to guess what their child knows. Whether it's popular culture, the subjects might be wrestling, it
0: yep.
1: might be music, it could be anything. And you have to guess how many questions your child can answer about that category. But the questions are silly and fun anyway, so it's not academic, thank goodness.
0: It's academic.
1: But some of it's quite interesting. For example,
0: yes.
1: It's generational. Jack didn't know who Elle Macpherson was.
0: Really?
1: He thought she might have been Jessica Alba. And we're all going, what? But then why would he know?
0: It was just a picture of Elle?
1: Yeah, just a picture. Because why would he know who she was?
0: What was the picture?
1: Just head and shoulders.
0: Oh, okay. It wasn't like the Tab commercial.
1: No, but
0: remember when we saw that? I remember my dad walking past the TV when that was on and he was drinking a cup of tea and he just tipped it all down his front.
1: I remember he also did that when he saw Boy George thinking that was a girl.
0: He did it walk by, oh, she's all right. And I was just watching Countdown, didn't think of anything. My father died thinking that Boy George is a girl.
1: What a terrible lack of knowledge to take into heaven. So it's interesting, the generational stuff. Why would he know that? I assume people were born and Australians knew that in their DNA.
0: Yeah, you'd think so.
1: So it was fun. It was fun to compete with him.
0: Oh, good-o. He certainly brought the bants when he...
2: Very best of luck to you.
3: Thank you.
2: I'm sure you do well.
3: If I get these right, I can sleep inside tonight.
2: Very generous. Okay, eight. Eight lyrical names, but your mother has been on radio for 63 years.
3: Yes. She started when she was middle-aged, so...
4: I didn't even hear that. What did he say?
0: He's got the gift,
1: hasn't he just? It gets feisty, don't you worry.
0: Sean McAuliffe is going to be joining us next. It's Jonesy and Amanda driving you home for Jam Nation.
5: 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Come on, I know what
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0: Hello, it's Jonesy and Amanda driving you home this Monday afternoon.
1: You know, we like to think as parents that we know our children pretty well and we know what they're good at and what they're bad at. Sean McAuliffe turned this information or lack of information into a game show and he's put the evidence on television. My son Jack and I appear on Parents Evening, which is on the television tonight, Sean McAuliffe's latest game show. I guess it's a game show, a parent-child game show.
0: Yeah.
1: We're on tonight. We thought, what better time to talk to Sean than now.
0: Here he is, the great man.
2: Hello.
0: Hello. Not since, and I think this time for it to come back, because there used to be Family Double Dare with Jerry Sont some years ago. But
1: were they physical dares?
0: They were physical dares, but we haven't seen that for some time. So I would say the world has been crying out for this genre to come back.
2: Well, it's a bit, it's not, we don't do any dares. Amanda was on it. Of course, Jonesy, as usual, we never invite you to be on the show.
0: I think when, what was it, that show you used to do, the Generation One?
1: What do you mean? You're talking about your generation, it was called.
0: I long established that Channel 10 hate me and anything that I have to do with them. So I'm happy. I'm happy to burn that bridge, if there was even a bridge to begin with.
2: There was never a bridge built, but as I recall, because I was watching the second series of The Piano, and I'm sure that I saw you walking in the background in a shopping centre, and Amanda didn't even invite you over.
0: No,
2: The Piano.
0: She doesn't like me outshining her.
1: No, I phoned the ABC and said, "Cut him out.
0: Cut him out. I don't want him. It's like Joseph and his Technicolor Dreamcoat. It's the talents.
1: Enough about you, Brendan Jones. Sure. We're here to talk about my son Jack on this television program. Tell us, Sean, for those who don't know, tell us about the premise of the show.
2: Well, when I say we, I mean my own son, Gabe, and I invite on three sets of guests. Okay, so it's three teams of two, and each team is made up of either a parent, a famous parent perhaps, and their not-so-famous child, or a famous child and their not-so-famous parent. But it's important that one of them, at least, not have a filter. But we got Amanda and Jack on, and I don't think either of you had a filter. We had Abby Chatfield and her mum, again, no filter, and Brett Blake and his dad, and I don't know, maybe Brett's dad had a filter.
1: And I think Brett's dad sometimes wished that Brett had a filter.
2: Yeah, Brett has no filter. So tonight is unfiltered. And usually the point of it is that we get to see our celebrity friends in a slightly different light, because you can't fake it. You can't play this persona in front of your parent or child. And Amanda, I've been saying all this morning in promoting this show that you come across on television and radio like a lovely person, but in reality you're a complete monster. And that's what we see tonight.
0: And so with the hosting with your son, Gabe, do you guys like host together?
2: Yeah, that's the best way to do it. You wouldn't know that working with Amanda, but we share the duties equally. Gabe's doing the scorekeeping and the timekeeping. Oh. He's the functional fella. He's the car guy, keeps the show. Maybe he's kind of the Jonesy of the outfit.
0: Right, he's the brains of the operation.
2: Whereas all the adoration and all the press
0: goes to the magi. The magi gets
2: the magi.
0: All,
2: so Amanda slash Sean, we do the same function. Well, it's very good. And Amanda will tell you, the joy of actually spending some time with your child, even though there's a camera there, it doesn't make it any less wonderful.
1: Isn't that the truth? And I know most parents are like this. You will do anything to hang out with your children. You will do anything.
2: Yeah.
1: And so paying them to come on television has been the best thing ever. If we could do it again, Sean, I'd really appreciate it.
2: It's the only way forward. And unfortunately, now you've set that as the norm. So whenever you spend time with Jay, you're going to have to pay him.
1: Yeah. Pay him and set up a small camera.
0: Amanda once did a Woolworths commercial, and afterwards, Jack would have been about eight. He said, where's the wrap party
1: at? He said, where's the wrap party? I said, here's a hot chocolate, we're going home
0: now. This is your wrap party, mate. Well, I'm looking forward to watching this. 7:30 tonight on 10 and 10 Play. Sean McAuliffe's Parents Evening. It's on. Check it out. Sean, thank you.
2: Jonesy, thank you. Amanda, always lovely to see you. And I'll talk to you later about the next gig. Don't tell Jonesy.
1: Don't worry about it. Thanks for throwing in the grenade. I really appreciate it.
0: I'll stride around in the fruited plains of 9 and 7.
1: Okay. Thank you.
0: It's Jonesy and Amanda driving you home for Jam Nation.
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9: 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Jonesy and Amanda.
0: Ballarat's 3BA.
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0: Hello there, it's Jonesy Demander driving you home this Monday afternoon after the weekend. We need some local news, and this local news comes to us from Launceston. Ryan, do we have a local news Launceston?
1: I don't think you would you?
2: Yeah, we do.
0: Local news happening now in Launceston.

0: bundle meal?
1: I'm not too sure. I'm not too sure.
0: Doesn't you, sound very mayoral. Don't get that on your robes.
1: One thing that really stuck out, and Councillor Garwood has denied misusing public money, saying the expenses were connected to official duties. Like, for example, when he was
0: to have a McBundle meal.
1: When he was in Japan on a fact-finding mission.
0: I love Macca's.
1: He purchased multiple long-sleeve Tommy Hilfiger shirts to cover his extensive tattoos, and he was being mindful of Japanese culture. It was at that point I zoomed in on Matthew's picture, and he is adorned in tattoos. His complete neck. He's got the full on, you know, the neck brace tattoo. Looks like they're wearing a neck brace.
0: Yeah, and full arms, presumably.
1: Full arms, full body. Full body. And I have no beef with tattoos, but I went straight to the comments because I wanted to see if any wags had put any comments. You know what? Not one person commented about his tattoos.
0: Did it make you feel old?
1: I was at that point. Because remember, I made a joke many years ago that the new CEO of our company, the person that sacks us, will have a full neck tattoo and Satan written on his forehead, akin with the horns as well.
0: He had to go last year.
1: No one will bat an eyelid. So this is where we're living. This is where we're happening.
0: I'm just looking at a picture of him now. That is a heavily tattooed body.
1: Yeah, and as I said, I have no...
0: He's also got a very good physique. Doesn't look like he eats a lot of Macca's and KFC. The secret's out. Right.
1: Maybe with the McBundle meal. He backed off the chips. He said, no fries for me. Local news happening now in Launceston. Locally, if you have any local news, please,
0: we'd love to know. If you can tell us what a McBundle meal is, we'd like to know that too.
1: I didn't know about a McBundle meal. I must say, I love your new car.
0: Yes, so you came and had a little pervy move at it. Yeah.
1: I just wanted to see if it's okay. I wanted to check the wheels if they haven't been scraped yet.
0: I bought a special insurance that you pay $50 to have any scrapings filled. You only pay $50 to have the scrapings done. Yeah. I can do the scrapings to have them fixed. Am I making any sense? I'll tell you more next.
1: It's Jonesy and Amanda driving you home for Jam Nation.
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0: Hello there, it's Jonesy and Amanda driving you home this Monday afternoon, the 12th of October.
1: So I got a new car and, you know, I'm emotional at the moment because I've lost my dog. And so I even got emotional and I'm not a car person, as you know. I have no idea. To find out what car I actually already had, I had to fill out some forms. This is embarrassing. I had to find the photograph that I had taken last time when I picked up that car and it had a bow on it and zoom in to see what kind of car it was. I know the brand, the breed, but I didn't know the type.
0: Sure.
1: Anyway, I have a bad... So anyway, I got emotional having to clear things out of this car because this is the car that Minnie and I have travelled up and down the coast in. You know, we've had our little adventures. I've lifted her in out of the back of it in the last few months. I had to take her lead and all the dog poo, the roll of the dog poo bags.
0: Dog poo.
1: Out of the car. And so I said
0: you goodbye.
1: You
0: did this all before you went to the dealer, didn't you?
1: Yes, no, good. I did. But I was, I patted it and I said goodbye to it.
0: Oh, that's good.
1: At the dealership.
0: So you, when I first met you, I just want a car that gets me from A to B. Remember, you couldn't drive a manual car.
1: I still can't.
0: Well, I remember I taught you how to drive.
1: Come on, you didn't teach
0: me. I took the station promotional ute and I took you out on the mean streets to do a bit of manual driving and that went well.
2: Here we go.
1: You're not giving me much instruction. Tell me how to do it.
2: You're doing well. Dan, you know brake? Yeah, brake. Okay, excellent. Okay, let's go.
1: What? Why are you laughing? What have I done?
2: No, you've done well.
1: Is it second now?
2: Yeah.
1: And first or just second?
2: First.
1: Yeah. Oh, I can't get first. Am I out of a lane? Am I out of a one?
2: Yeah.
1: Oh, look, you're supposed to be helping me.
0: I can still smell that clutch.
1: I smelled a lot of things in that car that day. But also, I don't have a good history of when I've picked up cars in the past. Remember this? That time that it was near Christmas and they had a big, they were having a big Christmas party at the dealership and there was glassware all over these tables. It was going to be a beautiful Christmas event. I was picking up my car. My two children were small in the back and I was telling them to shut up because I was just agitated and just trying to run when they're trying to explain how the car works, just run through it. And he said, can you put your foot on the brake? And in my anxiety, I revved the engine just in front of them all setting out the glassware, panicked everybody. Anyway, this time, once again, it was great. There's a bow on the front.
0: Yep.
1: Lovely. They run through the things. I don't remember a lot of it. And then I have to pull out of the dealership. And they're waving me off with the bow taken off. Bye-bye, off you go. Mm-hmm. It's a very busy intersection. And the car is a bit stiff on the accelerator, only because it's new. And so I thought, I'll wait because it's a busy intersection. I'll wait because I've got to cross some lanes of traffic. But this nice woman was saying, come on, hurry up, come on out. And so she forced me to come out of the dealership, across some lanes of traffic, and I'm lurching and nearly hitting everything. I thought, how does that look? Fresh out of the dealership, they're waving me off and I almost smash it on the way out.
0: You did get mag wheel insurance?
1: I've got the insurance that covers for if I get little dings, if I get little, what are the things on the tires? You know, the scrapes?
0: Yeah, I don't think if is the word.
1: When
0: you get the scrapes.
1: He had shown me how the radio works and all of that, but I'd forgotten, of course. And so I'm in the car and I thought, Siri, find Gold FM.
0: Yep.
1: This happened.
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1: So I'm lurching out of the dealership. And then I kept saying all the N-words and everything.
0: Yeah.
1: And then I said, I'll try.
0: What to the dealer? That was you.
1: I was saying, so I'd said it again, play radio station Gold FM.
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1: I listened to that all the way up. It's made my algorithm look really interesting.
0: See you later, Mother Beepers.
1: They thought, we misjudged her as I lurch out with that plane.
0: We've got a tab running. I reckon your wheels. What do you reckon, Ryan? This time tomorrow afternoon, there'll be the first scrape.
1: See, this is why I've taken insurance. $50 to fix those small scrapes.
0: Well, I'll
1: for
0: bet
1: a
0: you
1: year.
0: $50.
4: What car is it, Amanda?
1: You know, this is embarrassing, Ryan. When I had to have the, I'd bought the car and then the man came down to show me all the technical stuff.
0: Yeah.
1: And I said, first question, what is it? I knew basically what it was, but he had to tell me what it was. It's a, I've written it down so I can tell you. It's a CX-1M.
0: That's a BMW, isn't
1: it? Yes. I've just traded the other one in.
0: Yeah.
1: Because I wanted, I was so low to the ground, that's why I got all those scrapes on the front fender.
0: Of course.
1: Not the fender, what's that low thing?
0: The skirt.
1: No, the front.
0: The skirt. The apron at the front.
1: Isn't that called a...
0: Is it true that you handed the car over like the Bluesmobile at the end of the Blues Brothers movie?
1: They said it was in very good condition.
0: Smoking ruin.
1: So I'm on my way home now. It's all fine.
0: Instagram is coming up. It's Jonesy and Amanda driving you home for Jam Nation.
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15: Showers today, we're heading for a top of 14. Partly cloudy tomorrow, heading for 17. And a top of 20 for Thursday and sunny.
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0: Friday Field Sessions, how good was Peter Garrett and Martin Rotzi from Midnight Oil? We didn't know what they were going to perform. We thought, well, they were going to do one song, and then Pete said, do you mind if we do US Forces?
1: Because
0: he's having the AUKUS discussion, the public inquiry, which we should all be a part of, really, because our government, and not just this government, but governments before it, set up this deal with the AUKUS thing about our submarines.
1: He's going to be announcing those findings at the press gallery address, I think, this week or next week, and then we still have a chance to discuss it. But he said the deal is quite extraordinary.
0: It's a pretty dreadful deal.
1: Absolutely.
0: Anyway, US Forces.

0: bombs and trenches all in a row. Bombs and threats still ask for more.
1: Man, I just...
2: It was. I got a bit just, emotional. It was... And hearing his matured voice, yeah. If you know what I mean. He's older. That song politically means a lot. It was just great.
1: That song came in out in, what, 1982? And it still rings true. A lot of people said some great comments on our social media, jonesydemanda.com.au. Many people just loving what Pete's bringing there. Although there were a few people that had a problem.
2: What kind
1: this
2: of
1: particular
2: problem?
1: Person, Midnight Oil, lost me when they went into politics. I don't usually comment, but I said, what, in 1976? You know, the only non-political song they've ever done was Wedding Cake Island. That was an instrumental, nonetheless.
2: It was absolutely brilliant. We've got it on our socials if you want to have a look.
1: Coming up, you've got a case of worst.
2: Bad, worst, worstest. Yep. I think you're going to like it.
1: Instagram makes its return as well. It's Jonesy and Amanda driving you home for Jam Nation.
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0: Hello there, it's Jonesy and Amanda driving you home this Monday afternoon.
1: Let's look at this case of a bad worst worstest.
0: Ooh, I love bad worst worstest.
1: Say you're a shop. It's called The Art of Play. It's in Brooklyn.
0: Yep.
1: And it's got funky, gorgeous, fabulous kind of arty, interactive kind of stuff.
0: What sort of stuff?
1: Well, I haven't looked at all of it, but the things I've seen have been really...
0: Stuff you'd like?
1: Stuff I'd look.
0: Like
1: I'd like.
0: Buck your singing deer.
1: Maybe that kind of thing. And one of the things that was in that shop was this... it was mounted on the wall. It was a little bird that sang and twirled around.
0: Right.
1: I would have been very attracted to that shop.
0: And an animatronic thing.
1: But what's bad is that someone has come into the shop and had a bad experience.
0: Oh, that's bad.
1: Worst. They put it online. They ranted about their bad experience online.
0: And what was the bad experience?
1: I'll tell you. They said they drove all the way to Brooklyn to check out the store that they thought looked really rad and had a few things in mind to buy. They said, I was literally looked at as if I couldn't afford it. And was told that he would find something comparable for me, meaning, well, you obviously can't afford that thing, which was $15,000. I'll find something cheaper for you.
0: Oh, so was this for sale? This item was for sale.
1: And this person says, wow, dude, you're an idiot. You just lost a huge sale.
0: Mm-hmm.
1: But please go and check out The Art of Play in Brooklyn if you enjoy being treated like Julia Roberts' character in Pretty Woman. For sure, check it out.
0: Big mistake.
1: The shop itself has said that item wasn't actually for sale. And she's come back and said, well, I'll give you the details about what happened up. But, so bad, this happened. Mm. Worst, put it online.
0: Bad review.
1: Worstest, the person who this happened to was Kelly Clarkson. Oh. And this has amassed 35 million views. So, the Art of Play, this shop that she went into, have said, we welcome everyone. We greet everyone who walks in the door with an invitation to pick up things and play with them.
0: Mm.
1: But that item wasn't for sale. They've said, imagine our surprise when our small local business was suddenly attacked by 8 million people who never visited our store. It's been a surreal experience to be the focus of such widespread outrage after just one mention by a celebrity. We're going to keep our heads down and hopefully we can clear things up with Kelly someday. As a talented popular singer once said, what doesn't kill you makes you stronger.
0: True.
1: Because they have said she went into the shop and inquired about that singing, dancing bird.
0: But they've said it's not for sale.
1: They said it's permanently attached to the wall and isn't for sale. Kelly was going to drop it, but when she read that, she's changed her mind. She has said, cool, sure it wasn't for sale. That's the narrative Art of Play is going to go with. So the whole conversation we had where I asked you if it was for sale while pointing to the price tag hanging on the wall with a little singing bird didn't happen. As you elevator-eyed me saying in a condescending tone, it is for sale, but it costs $15,000, so if you'd like me to find something comparable for you, I can. So she's saying, so right, that never happened? Okay, mate. Okay, dude, she said. Mm. Not only rude, you're a liar. Got it. And she said, I obviously support small businesses. I was literally at a small business trying to purchase things. You don't get a free pass to treat people less than in your store just because you're a small business. It's not hard to be kind. I never blast people, but you, my friend, are an exception. Your store is cool. You aren't.
0: Great.
1: So you don't want to piss off Kelly Clarkson.
0: No.
1: It's a bit of, I mean, we don't know the reality of who's right, but she's saying, this happened to me. And then she wasn't going to make a big deal of it when they come back and said, she's fibbing. She went, no, actually you are.
0: It's interesting though.
1: She can destroy their business overnight.
0: Easily. And this is the times that we live. The internet is a harsh judge.
1: Yeah, and she's got millions and millions of followers, as we know. And people, as the shop owner says, people who would have never set foot in our shop are saying terrible things about us and bad-mouthing us when they've never been here.
0: You know, this is something, well, you know, let's flesh out a bit of a statement.
1: Do you make it sound sexy?
0: Well, flesh out a statement.
1: Radio's supposed to be sexy, Brent.
0: Well, it's Monday.
1: Let's flesh out a statement.
0: It's been a busy week. Let's go, maybe I think we'll go down to the Jonesy and Amanda Rams.
1: We'll put this to the pub test next.
0: It's Jonesy and Amanda driving you home for Jam Nation.
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0: Bunsy Demand driving you home this Monday afternoon. Big celebrities making a complaint on small business. There's only one test we can put it to, and that is...
1: the good old-fashioned pub test.
0: Thank you, Sam.
2: Let me tell you.
0: If Sam Neill walked into a business and people didn't serve him, they would have got some comeuppance.
2: I don't know. He was such a nice person, as I'm sure Kelly Clarkson is. Here's the story, in case you've just joined us. On one side, we have Kelly Clarkson. She has gone into a store to buy a $15,000 quirky piece of art. The shop itself looked at her, she says, gave her side eye, said, presumably you can't afford that, let's find something cheaper for you, and were very condescending. She has called them out on that. They have said that item was never for sale. She's fibbing. And she said, no, that item was definitely for sale. So what's happened now is that this, she has something like, how many views did this get? This got 35 million views.
0: Wow.
2: 6,000 comments. People leaving terrible comments and reviews on this show's, on this store's site, even though people have never been there. It's a small business, and she's saying being a small business does not give you an excuse to treat people like that. She's saying it's not because I'm famous, it's because you shouldn't treat anybody like that.
0: Yep.
2: Interestingly, she's pretty much destroying that business, I think.
0: I remember years ago I went into a motorcycle store which no longer exists, and I went to get some motorcycle gloves, and I said, what size are these, mate? And the guy says, why don't you just put them on your hands and see if they fit? And I kind of laughed because he was so rude and dismissive. But he was eating a Domino's pizza at the counter, and not just a small pizza, a whole thing. So mid-mouthful of pizza, why don't you just put them on your hands, mate? And I remember I spoke about it on the
2: rage would have got to me if that happened.
0: I spoke about it on the radio, and this was, I must admit, probably about 15, 16 years ago. And I said it on the radio and talked about it. And at the time, it didn't have that sort of like focus. But then someone said, "Oh, I heard you slagging that bike shop. I'm not going there." So
2: it's really hard to you and I.
0: But 15, 16 years ago, the internet wasn't what it is now.
2: No, but you and I are very aware as broadcasters.
0: Yeah,
2: the power of our words.
0: Certainly.
2: And what damage we can do to people. And I'd like to think we use that wisely. I'd like to think we do. Do you think it's fair that Kelly Clarkson can have a bad experience?
0: Would you say something?
2: I wouldn't put it on socials, no.
0: No.
2: Would you?
0: No, I probably wouldn't.
2: No. But she has, and then they escalated it by saying that didn't happen the way she's described it, and she went harder and harder.
0: Well, yeah, if they sort of, because right now she's already gone in. So once the fight starts, you know, I'm going to flip-flop.
2: Would you have started the fight?
0: No, see, that's the tricky. Well, so. It's about who starts the fight and how you finish the fight. But if you've learned anything from the internet, no one wins a fight on the internet because it never stops. You never win a fight on Instagram.
2: Well, on one hand, you're going to have, hey, big punsy celebrity, that's not fair, taking on the little guy.
0: Yep.
2: And other people saying, well, that little guy is obviously going to be rude to everyone.
0: And then you've got someone that says, I stopped listening to Midnight Oil when they became political.
2: Yeah.
0: And that's what you're dealing with.
2: Big celebrities making a complaint on a small business. Does this pass the pub test?
0: It's Jonesy and Amanda driving you home for Jam Nation. 80s hits you love.
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0: 10 questions, 60 seconds on the clock. You can pass if you don't know an answer. We'll come back to that question if time permits. Get all the questions right, $1,000.
4: You can make it $2,000 by answering a bonus question, but it's double or nothing.
0: Barry is in Doreen. That's suburb Doreen. Hello, Barry.
4: Hi, Barry.
5: Hello, how are you?
0: Doing all right, Baz?
4: Do you get sick of hearing that you're in Doreen?
5: No.
0: That's great.
5: I'm from Sydney originally, so...
4: So you chose to move to Doreen.
0: It's okay, Barry, we're not the cops. Okay.
4: Barry, we've got 10 questions, we've got 60 seconds. If you're not sure, say pass. We might have time to come back, okay?
5: No worries, thank you.
4: All right, good luck, Barry. Here we go. Question one, what is 10 minus 2?
5: 8.
4: Question two, which nut is used in almond milk?
5: Almond.
4: Question three, My Happiness is sung by which Australian rock band?
5: Powderfinger.
4: Question three, traditionally, how many senses does a human have?
5: How many senses? 5.
4: Question five, which celebrity was famous for saying, I pity the fool?
5: Muhammad Ali.
0: Oh,
4: no. It's Mr. T.
0: I pity the fool.
5: Oh, I was there.
4: Gee, you were doing so well.
0: Man, you were.
5: Damn it.
4: You're on a roll.
0: Barry, we won't tell anyone that you're in Doreen.
5: No.
0: We'll keep it on the deal. Oh, mate, you were doing so well.
4: Oh, Barry, thank you.
0: Such a
5: I should have thought that extra second.
4: Oh.
0: The whole thing, the past is your friend.
4: She's a cruel mistress, this competition.
0: Doreen.
4: Don't tell Doreen.
0: Don't tell Doreen. You can play whenever you want. JonesyDemanda.com.au. Coming up next, the pub test. Today, big celebrities making a complaint on small business. Actually, Barry, what do you think about that?
5: I'll go with it.
0: Okay. All right. Sure, Barry.
4: I think Barry's been preoccupied with

0: Doreen for a while.
1: Barry will just go with it. It's Jonesy and Amanda driving you home for Jam Nation.
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0: Hello, it's Jonesy Demanda driving you home this Monday afternoon, the 12th of October.
1: The pub test.
2: Pub test.
1: Does it pass the pub test? If something sounds unlikely, then it should fail the pub test.
2: Yeah, the pub test.
3: Doesn't pass the sniff test.
4: Stop it. It's not helpful.
0: When there's big issues to flesh out, it's best we get down to the Jonesy Demanda Arms for the pub test because it's been a long week.
5: Well, it's Monday. It's a long week for a small business. It's a shop called Art of Play. It's in Brooklyn. Kelly Clarkson went to visit Art of Play. This is what I'll truncate the story for you. She had seen that they had a little tweeting bird sculpture for sale, $15,000.
0: It's like on a little perch.
5: It's cute. She went into the shop and said, I'd like to buy that. And they said to her, well, she says that they said, she said that their words were, we had a whole conversation. I asked you if it was for sale. I pointed to the price tag hanging on the wall with this title, Singing Bird. And you said, it's $15,000, but they were condescending to her and saying, would you like me to show you something cheaper, as if she wasn't worth the time of day. She has gone public with this story on her socials, complaining about the service she got. The place itself said, that was never for sale. She's made it up, and she said, no, you're lying, et cetera, et cetera. This small business...
0: Is this typical of Kelly Clarkson?
5: No, I don't think she's not a poo stirrer. But this has had 35 million views... and so some people are saying, leave a small business alone. Mm-hmm. And others are saying, I've had bad service there too. And she's just a civilian saying they weren't nice at the end.
0: Well, it's a great deal of responsibility if you post something online. You're always you're always publishing, which I say to anyone who
5: cares. One of the world's most famous people, as she is. But she was ready to let it go. They've called her out and she said, no, in fact, you're the liars here. You're not nice people. So there we are.
0: Big celebrities making a complaint on small business. Does this pass the pub test?
6: The small business should not have been subject to a celebrity that can rant to that extent because they chose to do what they do. But at the same time, if that celebrity was choosing to pick something off the floor that maybe wasn't for sale, but hey, at $15,000 it maybe was for sale, maybe the front staff weren't the business owner to begin with. So ironically, they don't deserve the grief either because they're just literally trying to do their job as staff.
7: Well, in the case of this one, I'm on the side of the store because of their explanation that they put on their social media. The piece of work that they put in, it was a one-off that was made for them. There's been evidence on their social media saying that Molly the bird has never been on sale. So when she said, I want to buy that bird, they've actually said to her, it's not actually on sale, but I can show you some that we've got that are similar to that. So I'm on the side of the business. It seems to me that Kelly Clarkson has taken it way out of context.
8: I used to buy a panel van back in 1990. We get in the car, you drive around the block, then we drive straight back in. I said, you reckon I can drive it? I've got it in 19. And he's going, no, I don't think you can afford it. So I went up to Castle Hill, saw a panel van there. I bought it right there and there for cash. And went back, parked the other panel van, but the new panel van beside the one they had. The owner comes over of the dealer and says, oh, can I interest you in one? I said, no, it's all right. I just went and bought this one at somewhere else because your fella over there wouldn't sell it to me.
9: He goes, what's up? He goes, well, you wouldn't sell a car to this gentleman? He says, no, I don't think you can afford it. He says, well, you just bought one. Guess what? You're fired.
0: Well, they had no trouble selling you a brand new panel van last week, did they?
10: Righto, you two. That's enough.
5: Well, that is our show in a nutshell. 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
0: Do that if you'd like to register for some cool stuff coming your way. 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
8: Cloudy today, medium chance of showers, morning and early afternoon, 12 the high. Wednesday, fine but cloudy and 13, down to 3 overnight. Fine, partly cloudy and 18 for Thursday. Friday, mostly sunny and a top of 20. It's currently 4 degrees across Ballarat.
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9: Good morning. If you're heading towards Melbourne, no dramas on the Western Freeway. Your run between Melton and the Ring Road at the moment taking 22 minutes. The Western is building from Ferris Road onto the Deer Park Bypass, then a clear run onto the Ring Road. The Westgate Freeway looking good over the bridge and into the city. Weather conditions can change quickly, so it's important Victorians plan and prepare this fire season. 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That's the latest 3BA traffic.
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10: G'day, it's Tom Parry with your local news first. Police will prepare a report for the coroner following the death of a baby girl at Smythesdale. The one-year-old infant is believed to have been hit by a car on a private property at about 1:20 yesterday afternoon. She was flown to the Royal Children's Hospital in Melbourne, where she sadly died last night. Concession card holders in Ballarat are, as of today, able to touch on with a bank card, smartphone or smartwatch on public transport. The state government says concession passengers can link their entitlement online after first tapping on at a reader. And in sport, Ballarat's female cricketers launched their latest season on Friday evening with games under lights. The first 11 women's competition saw Golden Point lodge 5 for 176 in their clash against Mount Clear, who will begin their chase this coming Friday. That's the latest in your local news.
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11: Morning, I'm Brooke Seychelle. The Greens are threatening to block the government's digital duty of care bill that's going before Parliament this week, which aims to protect us from harm online. Leader David Shoebridge is demanding tougher penalties for tech giants who break the rules and for Australians to have the right to sue the social media giants. While Greens Senator Sarah Hanson-Young has told 7:30 they haven't seen the legislation.
12: But what we do know is that overarchingly, putting in place a duty of care on these big tech platforms is something that's well and truly overdue.
11: Also making headlines, Qantas has cancelled a flight from Rome to Perth after bedbugs were found on one of its Dreamliners. The aircraft in question has been pulled from service for a deep clean. The airline says the affected passengers were given accommodation and put onto other flights. And Lifeblood has issued a plea for 16,000 donors in the next week as the nation's blood supplies dwindle to their lowest levels in almost a decade.
0: Metrol. 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
11: In sport, Australia is closing in on victory, heading into the final day of the first test against South Africa. We have the Proteas 4 for 102 at stumps on day four. They're chasing 421 to win. The final wicket to fall on day four was that of Tristan Stubbs, who was caught behind after nicking one from Pat Cummins.
13: Edge, Carey does the rest. The captain breaks through, he's elated. Stubbs stays finished and it's going from bad to worse for the South Africans.
11: That's the latest in news and sport.
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8: 3BA weather.
16: Cloudy today, the medium chance of showers and a top of 12 degrees. Tomorrow, cloudy but fine. 3 overnight to a high of 13. Up to 18 Thursday, should be fine, partly cloudy, mostly sunny, and a top of 20 for Friday. It's currently 6 degrees. Feels like 1 on the streets of our town, Ballarat.
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Borough Tone, 3BA 102.3. Nice way to start Tuesday. Steelers Wheel stuck in the middle with you. 6:09, PT in the big show for Metrol. 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We are jumping back into Rocktober again today, giving you the chance to be at the Red Hot Summer Tour. We've got double passes up for grabs, and of course, that Red Hot Summer Tour VIP experience as the major prize. Now, the songs you're listening out for this morning are this from U2. Yeah, she does. And also this from Joan Jett. Couple of Rocktober's absolute classics. Mysterious Ways from U2. I Love Rock and Roll, Joan Jett and the Blackhearts. When you hear either of those played in full sometime between now and nine this morning, if you call it, lucky caller number one on 5332-1023, we're going to get you into the running to be at the Red Hot Summer Tour presented by 3BA November 7, Victoria Park. It is going to be a big day out, especially given it's been 40 years since Australian Crawl have been on a stage. It is 6:10. Welcome to Tuesday.

0: Across Ballarat, this is your 3BA 102.3, leaders in local and on iHeart. Party Boys, he's going to step on you again. It's 14 past 6. PT in the big show. Morning to your legends. Name that song on the way, the celebration book. We got a $140 secret sound to play with. We'll catch up with Brett Mack. Panadol, of all people, have done a survey on what frustrates us the most. We'll get to that just after 8.30 this morning. There's plenty of other things going on, including the Russell Brand trial. He's appeared in court. A jury has been selected. That trial's going to last 9 weeks to hear those alleged sexual assault charges. Carlton Footy Club, they're still in free fall. Kelly Clarkson's having a bit of a crack at a store in Brooklyn. So there's a tay-tay going on, a la Pretty Woman style. Yes, remember that movie when Julia Roberts went into the high-end boutique and was treated like absolute dirt? Well, that's the way Kelly Clarkson portrays it. Or is that how it really played out? We'll find out more as we work our way through this Tuesday, the 13th day of October. Welcome to it. We're another day closer to Halloween.
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0: Ballarat Zone, 3BA 102.3, John Waite, 22 past 6. It's Name That Song time for Ballarat Trailers and Tow Bars, who are right behind you, 4 Carnham Road. 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
6: Yeah, I ain't having a win today. Let me give you the big tip with the phone still lit up like a Christmas tree. Kelly, Roscoe, Jeanette, Karen, Greg, Trevor and Emma so far have hit the nail on the head and worked out the name of the song. Play the game again just after 7 this morning. Tom's back from holidays. He's got your latest local news first at 6:30. To get us there, take you back to 1995. Remember Michelle Pfeiffer's Dangerous Minds? What a great movie. And what a great hit single this was. Coolio, Good Morning.

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1: Good morning. If you're heading towards Melbourne, there's no dramas on the Western Freeway from Ballarat all the way to Milton. Your run between Melton and the Ring Road taking 33 minutes. The Western starting to build from Ferris Road onto the Deer Park Bypass, then a clear ride on the Ring Road. The Westgate Freeway looking good over the bridge and into the city. 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That's the latest 3BA traffic.
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2: G'day, it's Tom Parry with your local news first. Investigators suspect a weekend fire that destroyed a car and damaged a house in Sebastopol was a targeted attack. Emergency services were called to the Albert Street property just after 2 a.m. on Saturday, with the blaze spreading from a carport to the front of the home. The occupant escaped unharmed, while police are appealing for witnesses or those with CCTV footage to come forward. Visitors to the fernery in Ballarat's Botanical Gardens are being greeted by a new set of gates funded entirely by donations gifted over several years by the community. The Ballarat Botanical Gardens Foundation says the gates provide a lasting and meaningful way to recognise the many people who have donated. And briefly, two Aussie music legends have put Ballarat on their itinerary, with Ian Moss and Troy Cassidaly to play at Her Majesty's on November 28th as part of a national tour. That's the latest in your local news.
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3: Morning, I'm Brooke Seychell. Doctors are warning Australia's hospital system is reaching a tipping point as more older patients turn up to emergency departments with complex health needs. The Australian College of Emergency Medicine says the ageing population will place even more strain on our hospitals unless more beds and aged care services are provided. Meantime, the Greens are threatening to block the government's digital duty of care legislation that'll go before Parliament this week. Senator Sarah Hanson-Young has told 7:30 that while the party wants more to be done to protect Australians online, this bill may not be enough.
4: We need to make sure it has teeth, that it's enforceable, and that it actually puts people's safety front and centre.
3: And British actor and comedian Russell Brand has appeared in court in London as his new trial on historical sex offences begins. The 51-year-old is accused of rape, sexual assault and indecent assault relating to six women over a 10-year period, which he denies. 20 jurors have been selected for the trial, which will be narrowed down to 14 today.
0: Metrol. Better service, better advice, better building solutions.
3: In sport, the Aussie cricketers are in control after day four of the opening test against South Africa. The hosts were 4 for 102 at stumps, chasing a record target of 421 runs to win. Matt Renshaw starring again, picking up his first ever test wicket and top scoring in the second innings with 82. And the Swans have knocked back North Melbourne's first offer for Nick Blakey as the AFL trade period enters its second final day. That's the latest in news and sport.
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5: 3BA weather.
6: Gowra 2 today, 12 the high. Tomorrow, fine but cloudy. 13 the top, down to 3 overnight. Fine, partly cloudy and 18 Thursday. Sunny and top of 20 for Friday. It's currently 6 degrees. Feels like 2 at Mount Pleasant.
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Ballarat's own 3BA 102.3 Steppenwolf fan, born to be wild. It's 23 away from 7. PT in the big show. Morning to you, Ballarat. Although that was a great rock song, it wasn't one of the Rocktober rock songs we're after today. Now, if you missed it in the opener, here are the two songs you're listening out for. First up, there's U2 and Mysterious Ways.

then this one out of the 80s from Joan Jett. They're the only two you want to listen out for if you want to get yourself into the running to be at the Red Hot Summer Tour November 7 at Vic Park, presented by 3BA. Rocktober tracks coming up sometime between now and 9 this morning. When you hear them, if you call a number one for either or, you'll get yourself into the running to win. It's as simple as that. Or is it? Because this game, this Rocktober game, is becoming very, very popular. Got to give you the big tip on that one. It's 22 away from 7. This is Mika. Love today. You've got the big show on your Tuesday. Good morning.

0: Speaker at 3BA and Love today. It's 18 away from 7. Just having a chinwag with Brad, who's let us know that a semi has come to a standstill on the median strip of the Western Freeway, westbound, just before the Creswick Road exit. Okay, so if you're driving the Western Freeway this morning, I think another truck's actually pulled over to perhaps try and help out. Just be cautious in that area. Western Freeway, westbound, just before the Creswick Road exit. Okay, a truck is parked in the median strip. Don't know what's happened, whether it's broken down or had a little accident, but just be aware of that if you're driving towards Ballarat on the Western Freeway this morning. 17 away from 7 as we get into the news half hour, and the front page news of the Herald Sun this morning, all about Carlton. AFL players have effectively been given a free pass to take drugs as the league's new illicit substances crackdown is yet to be implemented almost 7 months after being unveiled, and it comes after two Carlton stars needed hospital treatment after a weekend party. So when will that policy be implemented?
1: Not till the start of next season, so around about March, according to the Herald Sun. So that's a full year after the AFL announced this new illicit drugs policy. Under the new policy, hair testing. Players will be hair tested twice a year. And with hair testing, that can detect drugs up to 3 months after they've been taken. The existing policy, or the old policy, relies on urine testing, where drugs only last in the system for around about 3 days. So that means the two players, Lachie Cowan and Will Hayward, who were hospitalised after attending a party where allegedly recreational drugs were used, will not be tested under this new regime. It also means that the Pullman Five will not be hair tested. Now, this comes as the AFL does issue Carlton with a please explain over the incident on the weekend. Once they received the report from the Blues, Tom, that's when the league will decide whether they will take any action.
0: Beggars belief, back at work again. That audio on 9. It's 16 away from 7. PT and the Big Show with Bill Medley and Jennifer Warnes on the way. Ain't nobody puts baby in the corner.
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0: Bill Medley, Jennifer Warnes, Time of Your Life. Hope you are. 9 away from 7. Russell Brand, I don't think, is having the time of his life. A 9-week trial underway. He appeared in court on day one on those alleged sexual assault charges.
1: Russell Brand has pled not guilty to all 7 charges. He arrived at court today hand in hand with his wife, and he did say good morning, but he hasn't said anything else as part of this. He sat in the dock, mainly looking forward straight ahead, and had his eyes closed at times. The alleged offences date back between 1999 and 2009, and there are 6 complainants in this case. As I say, he has pled not guilty to all the charges. This trial is expected to last up to 9 weeks.
0: Yeah, long way to go in that one, and we'll keep you up to date as it evolves. We'll get you the latest in national news following Tom's local news first at 7 this morning. Weather-wise today, cloudy with a shower or two, and a top temp of only 12 degrees.
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1: Good morning. We've got a multi-crash on the Western Freeway heading west in Ballarat North, approaching the Midland Highway. Otherwise, the Western is moving well. Melbourne bound from Ballarat to Milton. Your run between Milton and the Ring Road taking 31 minutes. The Western Freeway building from Ferris Road onto the Deer Park Bypass, then slowing onto the Ring Road. 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That's the latest 3BA traffic.
0: 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This is your news now.
2: G'day, it's Tom Parry with your local news first. Ballarat's house prices continue to outperform those in Melbourne. New figures show the median property value in our patch rose by 1.6% last quarter and is up 12.7% on this time last year, while the price of a home in the Big Smoke has fallen roughly 0.7% since June, according to the Real Estate Institute of Victoria. Youngsters are being encouraged to cut clothing waste through a youth-led upcycle day at the Ballarat Library later this month, which aims to get us swapping or repairing our clothes rather than buying new outfits. And in sport, night one of round one took place on Friday in Ballarat Cricket's women's competition. Ballarat Redan had a strong start against the Hawks, making 204 runs with the loss of just 2 wickets. That's the latest in your local news.
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3: Morning, I'm Brooke Seychelle. Australia's online safety regulator says it does not have the power to proactively block the live streaming of a US execution from being available here. The Office of eSafety says it's up to online services to protect users from harmful material and that it's in regular contact with online platforms to monitor the situation. It comes as the Greens threaten to block the government's digital duty of care legislation that'll go before Parliament this week. The legislation would protect Australians from online harm. However, the party's leader, David Shoebridge, is demanding tougher penalties for the tech giants, while Senator Sarah Hanson-Young has told 7:30 they don't know the finer details of the bill.
4: Well, we haven't seen the legislation in the form that it will be tabled this week, so we'll wait to see the details of that.
3: And a South Korean cosmetic surgery company has cancelled an upcoming Australian event after an ABC investigation raised questions about its ethics. The Sydney event encouraged prospective patients to meet with Korean doctors who are not registered to practice in Australia.
0: Metrol. Better service, better advice, better building solutions.
3: In sport, the Australian squad for Thursday's Rugby League World Cup opener against New Zealand will be named today. There's talk Roosters Grand Final hero James Tedesco could be overlooked for Reece Walsh in the fullback position. Skipper Isaiah Yeo says either option will be fine.
5: Well, both Clive Churchill medal winners and both tremendous talents. So I think that's sort of one thing about being part of the Australian team. There's depth everywhere.
3: And just the one game in the English Premier League this morning with Newcastle taking on Coventry. That's the latest in news and sport.
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0: Ballarat Airport Shuttle Bus, departing Ballarat up to 11 times a day, 7 days a week. 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
9: Cloudy today, a shower or two and a top of 12 degrees. Tomorrow, cloudy but fine, 13 the high, down to 3 overnight. Fine, partly cloudy with 18 the top for Thursday, Friday, mostly sunny and 20. It's currently 6 degrees, feels like 2 at Warburg.
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0: 3BA's Let's Go Local for Sinclair Meats, your local farmer, butcher and supplier. No one understands paddock to plate better than the team at Sinclair Meats.
1: It's 10 past 7, morning to Ned and the crew on La Trobe Street. Very proud to say the 3BA Ballarat has thrown its support behind a hell of a great event that goes to a great cause, and I'm talking about the money raised. And Ride Ballarat is what I'm talking about. It's a fantastic event, an extension of what used to be the Ballarat Cycle Classic. And to talk more about it, Ride Ballarat manager is with us, Rhiannon Adewell. Good morning to you, Rhiannon.
2: Good morning. How are you?
1: I'm absolutely fantastic. What about you?
2: I'm doing very well, thank you. Very busy.
1: I could imagine getting this together because you're only a few weeks away, a month away from the Saturday night event before the big ride on Sunday. And this, as I said, is an evolving event. It used to be the Cycle Classic, is now Ride Ballarat, isn't it?
2: Yeah, absolutely. So it's a whole new event. We're heading out in a completely different direction to the Cycle Classic. So it's we're really, really excited to showcase a really lovely area that, you know, is the other side of town. You know, the Cycle Classic has been held for so long out, you know, along the Nationals course, out Mount Edgerton, Gordon Way. And this time we're going a completely different direction, and it is absolutely stunning out there at the moment. We've been out on course with Matthew Keenan and Matilda Reynards, and we've had a little bit of a filming expedition, which you might be able to see on our social media really soon. We're really, really excited to showcase what a beautiful region Ballarat is.
1: It certainly is, no doubt about that. It'll be running through the Moorabool Shire, the Hepburn Shire, and everything raised like the Cycle Classic, going back to the Fiona Elsie Cancer Research Institute, Rhiannon.
2: Yes, absolutely. We're really proud of how much our community has got behind the event, with raising over $3 million over the course. We're really hopeful, you know, that the community is going to help grow and support this new era and the new version of the Cycle Classic, which is now Ride Ballarat.
1: All right. Now, there's two ride events. We'll get to them shortly. But firstly, on the Saturday night, there's the evening cocktail party. This worries me a little bit, Rhiannon. They're getting on the terps before doing either a 50 or a 100K ride. What's going on there? You're certainly putting our cyclists to the test.
2: Absolutely. So with the cocktail party the night before, it's a really great opportunity for people who don't actually want to do the cycling event. So whilst we will have some cyclists there, it also caters towards people who want to support the Fiona Elsie Cancer Research Institute but don't necessarily want to ride a bicycle 50 kilometres.
1: That's me right there.
2: yeah. So have you got your tickets yet?
1: Well, I haven't. No, but now that you've mentioned how it works, I'll be there with bells on, I think.
2: yeah, absolutely. So it's at Itinerant Spirits from 6 until 9. So you've got a 3-hour window, some really beautiful food's going to be served, some amazing cocktails, and we've got our ride ambassadors coming to give a little bit of a chat and a talk as well. So it's going to be really exciting.
1: I could get very messy in 3 hours. Let me give you the big tip, Rhiannon.
2: I would like to see that.
1: Now, two rides on the Sunday. There's the 100K long macchiato and the 50K short macchiato. I don't care whether you call it short or not. 50Ks is too long for me.
2: 50Ks is still 50Ks, but it is going to be a really super fun ride, a super fun event. The aid stations are going to be pretty spectacular and very different to what you might expect from a rest stop. So I think, you know, it's definitely going to be a really great experience that people are really going to thoroughly enjoy.
1: If you put a rest stop in every 100 metres, I'm there.
2: We'll see what we can do.
1: Both the rides start and finish at Mars Stadium. Now, how do we enter? How do we register? How do we donate? Give us all the details, Rhiannon.
2: Yeah, so you can find all the details at rideballarat.com. So the entries are there. You can enter either event. You can also get a dual pass, so you can get your cocktail party ticket as well as your ride ticket. There is a donation page as well. You can sign up as a team, which is really great. So you can rope in some of your mates and, you know, or your family members. It's going to be super.
1: And what's the target amount for Ride Ballarat?
2: The target amount.
1: What are you hoping to raise?
2: We don't like to put numbers on things, but we want to see as many bums on bike seats as we possibly can.
1: All right. Fair enough. Donate what you can, if you can.
2: Absolutely.
1: RideBallarat.com. Both the rides start and finish at our beautiful, newly refurbished Mars Stadium on Creswick Road. Rhiannon Adewill, I want to grab you again, put you on the show just before the Ride Ballarat event so we can just pump it up that little bit more, if that's cool with you.
2: Yeah, that sounds amazing. Thank you so much for your time.
1: That is our pleasure. It's 16 past 7. If you've got something for Let's Go Local, please send me the details. You can have a chat on air like Rhiannon just did if you like. pt@3ba.com.au is the email address. 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
1: 17 past 7. Let's wrap up Name That Song. I won the game yesterday. You win the game today. Because it's oh so easy. 5332 1023. 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
1: We're writing Dave, Gail, Susie, Billy, John, Tamika and JJ along with Jeff from Bus 41 to the winners of Grinner's List. Well done, team. For identifying Cindy Lauper's Girls Just Want to Have Fun. Tracy, you're the only one to get it wrong this morning. Come on, girl, pick up your game. See you back on the tracks tomorrow. It's 7:23. Good morning.

0: Cyndi Lauper at 3BA, the girls just want to have fun. It's 24 past 7. Hello, Leanne. Thanks for the very nice email. G'day, PT. I listen to the big show every day. Big fan. Keep up the great work. From Leanne out of Cressy. Thank you. That's pumped up my tyres for the day. Appreciate that. I'll get you the latest in local news first at 7.30. Celebration book on the way at around 10 to 8. And we still haven't played a Rocktober track, so one can't be far away, can it?
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1: Good morning. We've got a collision in for May Park on the Western Freeway, heading west, approaching the Midland Highway with one lane closed. The Western Freeway moving nicely, Melbourne bound from Ballarat to Milton. Your run between Milton and the Ring Road taking 28 minutes. The Western then building from Ferris Road onto the Deer Pike Bypass, then slowing in stretches from the Ring Road over the Westgate Bridge and into the city. The Nissan X-Trail Hybrid E-Power two-wheel drive is here, starting from $45,990. 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
2: G'day, it's Tom Parry with your local news first. Police are preparing a report for the coroner following the death of a baby girl at Smythesdale. The one-year-old infant is believed to have been hit by a car on a private property at about 1:20 yesterday afternoon. She was transported to the Royal Children's Hospital in Melbourne, where she sadly passed away last night. Concession card holders in Ballarat are, as of today, able to ride on public transport with a bank card, smartphone or smartwatch. The state government says concession passengers can link their entitlement online after first tapping on at a reader. And the final numbers have yet to drop, but the weekend's Strumming Bird Country Music Festival has given Ballarat's visitor economy a real shot in the arm, despite headliner Post Malone pulling out. According to the city's council, the event brought in at least $2 million worth of economic input. That's the latest in your local news.
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3: Morning, I'm Brooke Seychelle. Experts are warning Australia's hospitals aren't ready for a wave of older patients, with the number of people aged over 85 visiting emergency departments expected to jump by more than 400% by 2050. The Australian College of Emergency Medicine says some elderly patients are spending more than half a day in emergency care before they're admitted to a ward. A senior minister has hit back at Pauline Hanson's claim the Royal Commission into the Bondi attack has been a failure. The One Nation leader says it hasn't gone far enough and wanted to see radical Islamic imams and preachers ordered to give evidence. But Amanda Rishworth has told Nine the criticism is premature.
4: We haven't even seen the final report, so I think to be trying to discredit the process and to try and discredit this report before it has already come out, it's not really a response.
3: And US actress Selma Blair has been arrested after allegedly attacking two flight attendants during a Delta Airlines flight. Authorities say the Cruel Intentions star punched one attendant and bit another and attempted to open the plane's door as it headed to JFK International in New York.
0: Metrol. Better service, better advice, better building solutions.
3: In sport, the second last day of the AFL trade period gets underway this morning, with clubs set to scramble to get deals over the line. Essendon has confirmed its interest in Geelong's Grian Myers, although his manager Liam Pickering has told AFL Trade Radio he expects him to remain a Cat.
5: It might get to the stage where the next day or two Essendon come back and go, right, we really want him and this is what we're prepared to do and let's work on a deal and...
3: That's the latest in news and sport.
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6: Maybe today a shower or two on a top of 12.

0: fine but cloudy tomorrow. Winds out of the south. 13, the high, down to 3 overnight. Fine, partly cloudy, and 18 for Thursday. Fine and sunny, and 20 for Friday. It's currently 6 degrees. Feels like 2 at Scarsdale.
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0: the track number one for our Tuesday together at 3BA, The Big Show with PT. You too, Mysterious Ways. Hello, Jody.
1: Hello.
0: How are you?
1: Good, thank you.
0: Are you excited?
1: Yeah.
0: Hang on a second. Hang on a second. What are you, just midway excited or something, are you?
1: Have I actually won it yet, or do I go?
0: Well, no, you're into the draw, so you're a little excited, and you're a step closer to being at the Red Hot Summer Tour, all right?
1: Okay, that'd be good.
0: Okay, so Friday we draw our second winner of a double pass, and everyone who gets into our Rocktober draw is in the running for the major prize. That'd be the VIP Red Hot Summer Tour experience. Have you been to a Red Hot Summer Tour before, Jody?
1: I have, as a support worker.
0: As a support worker?
1: Yes.
0: Right. Now you can go.
1: Taken of clients, not actually for my own benefit.
0: Right. Well, it's a good thing that you do. Wonderful thing our support workers do. Love our carers. Hey, hopefully you score yourself a double pass or even that VIP Red Hot Summer Tour experience. So stay with us. You're part way there, Jody. Congrats. One more Rocktober song to come today. That's Joan Jett. I Love Rock and Roll. If you call a number one when you hear that one in full later on this morning, you will be like Jody, a step closer to being at the Red Hot Summer Tour, November 7 at Vic Park, proudly presented by 3BA.

0: Wet, wet, wet at 3BA. Love is all around. 17 away from 8. There's no love between singer Kelly Clarkson and a shop that she paid a visit to over in America. She slammed the small business over alleged mistreatment. In a scathing review, Kelly Clarkson claimed she was treated as if she couldn't afford the store's products while comparing herself to Julia Roberts in Pretty Woman. You know that scene when Julia goes into the high-end boutique shop.
1: Kelly Clarkson claims she was given the Julia Roberts Pretty Woman treatment when she visited a knick-knack collectible board game store over in Brooklyn. She said she went in with the purpose of picking up a few particular items. She was treated like she couldn't afford it, and ultimately she came away having had a really bad experience. She's jumped online, posted to her millions of followers about this experience, and then this store, which is called Art of Play, she named and shamed it. They've now clapped back on social media, claiming since Clarkson made her post, they have copped attacks from millions of people. They said the item that Kelly Clarkson was after was a little mechanical bird called Molly, and that it was never for sale. At the end of their post, they said they're going to keep their heads down. They're going to try and clear the air with Clarkson, hopefully. They also finished with, as a talented singer once said, what doesn't kill you makes you stronger, using Clarkson's own famous words against her. Well, Kelly, she's jumped back on Instagram to do another post. She's posted some screenshots of a price tag seemingly next to the bird display, claiming it was for sale. She's said in a statement, that all never happened and now it's not for sale. Okay, cool. So you're not only rude, you're also a liar. It would appear, Jane, that the online stoush between celebrity and store has not been resolved yet. That is the bird in question that you can see on your screen there. The whole internet, Jane, is united in disbelief that beef over this little toy bird could have exploded the way that it has.
0: Audio on Nine, I'd love a good brouhaha. About 8 million people have thrown shite at this particular store that Kelly Clarkson visited. What's the old saying? Any advertising is good advertising, isn't it? Doesn't matter any attention, whether it's good or bad. I reckon there'll be people flocking to that store left, right and centre. They'll be taking selfies for their Insta page going, oh, look at me and the cuckoo clock worth 15K that Kelly couldn't afford to buy.
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2: Celebration book on the way in minutes. If you'd like to shout out to someone, shout out to me. 5332 1023. Sammy Hagar's birthday today. He replaced David Lee Roth inside of Van Halen. Sammy's 79. Let's celebrate his birthday with Why Can't This Be Love? And if you've got someone celebrating anything at all, get in touch now to make that celebratory shout-out happen. It's 11 to 8.

0: 8 away from 8 celebration book time for Artie Jack's Ballarat Celebration Destination. Whatever you're celebrating, make it a night out at Artie Jack's. And busy one today, my old mate Noel Stewart from Stewart's Bakery. Happy 66th birthday, my friend. If you're in at Stewart's today and you happen to spy his old noggin, send him a birthday cheer. Simone Matthews is 56. Happy birthday to you. From Rin, Madison Gradage, 26 today. From Mum, Dad, your brother Harry, and your mate Matthew as well. A little brain fart there. Max Ravistar, 16 today. Happy birthday to you, Max. I reckon I've done every single one of your birthdays. From Mum, Dad, Javessa, Charlotte and Ty Barry. Happy sweet 16, Maxie boy. Kerry Morecambe, busy day in the Morecambe household. Kerry, 68. And her son, Nathan, 34 today. So happy birthday to both of you from all your family and your friends. It was on this day in 1884, Greenwich Mean Time was adopted as the universal meridian. And in 1983, cell phones by Motorola were introduced into the US. To the celebrity birthday list, Paul Simon is 85 today.
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1: Marie Osmond, 67. Nancy Kerrigan's 57. Sacha Baron Cohen, Borat, is 55 today, and former swimmer. Probably dabbles a little bit, dips the toe in every now and then. Ian Thorpe is 44 today. And if you're celebrating anything at all, happy celebration day to you. 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
1: Good morning. Still got a crash in Vermay Park on the Western Freeway, westbound approaching the Midland Highway with one lane closed. If you're travelling to Melbourne, Western Freeway, moving well from Ballarat to Melton, your run between Melton and the Ring Road taking 42 minutes due to smoke near the freeway after a house fire close by. Then the Western slowing in stretches from the Ring Road over the Westgate Bridge and into the city. 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That's the latest 3BA traffic.
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2: G'day, it's Tom Parry with your local news first. Investigators believe a weekend fire that destroyed a car and damaged a house in Sebastopol was a targeted attack. Emergency services were called to the Albert Street property just after 2 a.m. on Saturday, with the blaze spreading from a carport to the front of the home. The occupant escaped unharmed, while police are appealing for witnesses or those with CCTV footage to come forward. Visitors to the fernery in our botanical gardens are being greeted by a new set of gates. The Ballarat Botanical Gardens Foundation says the gates provide a lasting and meaningful way to recognise the many people who have donated to their cause over the years. And in sport, Napoleon's Sebastopol Cricket Club has taken part in its first ever Division 1 women's game. The Friday night contest saw Balan lodge a score of 5 for 192, which the Griffins will chase down later this week. That's the latest in your local news.
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3: Morning, I'm Brooke Seychelle. The Office of eSafety says online services are responsible for protecting users from harmful material following calls to block the live stream of a US execution being available in Australia. The online safety regulator says it doesn't have the powers to proactively prevent the live stream and that its powers are geared towards taking down content rather than blocking it. Meantime, the Greens could be standing in the way of the government's digital duty of care bill that's due to go before Parliament this week. Senator Sarah Hanson-Young is worried the legislation isn't strong enough. She's told 7:30 we should be able to sue the tech giants if their platforms cause us harm.
4: Australians have every right, they should have every right, to complain and to take action if they have been harmed on social media.
3: And a bedbug outbreak has forced Qantas to cancel a flight from Rome to Perth. The airline says the Dreamliner in question has now had a deep clean and affected passengers rebooked and provided with accommodation.
0: Metrol. 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
3: In sport, the AFL is yet to decide whether it'll formally investigate an incident involving Carlton players at a weekend party. And as questions swirl around reports of alleged drug use at the gathering, it's emerged the league's new hair testing drug use policy isn't in force yet, so it wouldn't apply to this case. But Eddie Maguire has told Gold Sport he expects sanctions to be handed down.
5: I believe that the AFL will cite these players for conduct unbecoming. And I think there will be ramifications for them. So there'll be a penalty.
3: That's the latest in news and sport.
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9: 3BA weather.
10: Cloudy today, shower at 2 on the top of 12 degrees. Fine but cloudy tomorrow, 13 the high, down to 3 overnight. Fine, partly cloudy and 18 for Thursday, sunny and 20 for Friday. It's currently 7 degrees, feels like 3 on the streets of your town, Clunes.
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2: Morning, PT. It's Arnold again.
1: G'day, Arnold again. How are you?
2: Well, how are you?
1: I'm all right, Arnold again. I didn't realise your last name was again. Arnold, what do you think the secret sound is?
2: Is it using a shredder?
1: Using a shredder. What do you think we're shredding?
2: Paper?
1: Doesn't matter. Because it's not right, no. It's not a shredder. Sorry, Arnold, again.
2: All good.
1: Have a good day, my friend. Thank you for the call. 3BA Secret Sound, good morning and welcome.
3: Thanks, PT. It's Joe.
1: G'day, Joe. How are you doing?
3: Oh, still breathing.
1: Fantastic. That's good to hear. All right, Joe, what are your thoughts?
3: Are you using a remote control toy, such as a plane or a whatever?
1: Yeah. Joe, no.
3: Oh, well.
1: Not a remote-controlled car. Thank you so much.
3: No worries.
1: Have a wonderful day. Oh, I reckon Glenda's on the line. Hello, Glenda.
4: Hi, PT.
1: How are you, lovey?
4: Good.
1: All right. What are your thoughts today?
4: Well, it's another sort of mechanical one. Are you starting a lawnmower?
1: No, not starting a lawnmower. I'm sorry, Glenda.
4: Uncle Doug, I'll have to keep thinking.
1: Oh, you will. I know that brain never stops. Thank you for the call. 3BA Secret Sound. Good morning. Hello to you.
5: Hi.
1: Hi, what's your name?
5: Eden.
1: Thank you for the call, Eden. On the way to school, obviously.
5: Yeah.
1: All right, Eden, I want you to have a wonderful day. It'll be even better if you win the Secret Sound. What do you think?
5: Are you pulling cling film out of a wrapper?
1: Sorry, say that again, Eden.
5: Pulling cling film out of the unboxing.
1: Oh, cling film, yeah, the old cling wrap. Great answer, but...
6: It's not the answer.
1: ...that I'm looking for. I'm sorry, Eden, but you have a safe drive to school and a great day. And come up with another answer. Give us a call back another time. 3BA Secret Sound. Good morning.
7: Morning, PT again. How you going?
1: I'm not again. Arnold's again.
7: Yeah. Hey, PT, it's not an old metal hand mixer, is it?
1: Old metal hand mixer. Good try, but...
8: 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Here, there's no cash.
1: No cash for anyone today, so the jackpot continues to grow. 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

0: Ballarat's own 3BA with better music and more of it. Five, keep on moving. We had the Choir Boys, 22 past eight, PT and the Big Show. Good morning to you. Well, this, as if our hospitals aren't in enough strife already, Australian hospitals could experience a more than 400% increase. I'll read that again. A more than 400% increase in the number of elderly patients presenting to EDs by 2050.
1: The latest figures show around 3,500 elderly people are stuck in hospital, unable to find alternative aged care accommodation. Now, the Australasian College of Emergency Medicine, it's warning four times as many people over 85 will be taking up hospital beds in less than 25 years' time. Australia, like many countries around the world, is grappling with an ageing population. And while the experts say it's obviously good we're living longer, we do need the systems in place to deal with that. This was an issue raised when state and federal health ministers last met, with the number of aged care beds coming online simply not meeting the demand. The federal government has said there's only so much it can do, though, without more workers needed to deliver them.
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1: Good morning. 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
1: G'day, it's Tom Parry with your local news first. Ballarat's house prices continue to outperform those in Melbourne. Fresh data from the Real Estate Institute of Victoria shows the median property value in our patch rose by 1.6% last quarter and is up 12.7% on this time last year, while the price of a home in the Big Smoke has fallen roughly 0.7% since June. Youngsters are being encouraged to cut clothing waste through a youth-led upcycle day at the Ballarat Library later this month, which aims to get us swapping or repairing our clothes rather than buying new outfits. The city's council says about 220,000 tonnes of clothing waste goes into landfill in Australia each year. And briefly, two Aussie music legends have put Ballarat on their itinerary, with Troy Cassidaly and Ian Moss to play at Her Maj on November 28th as part of a national tour. That's the latest in your local news.
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2: Morning, I'm Brooke Seychelle. The Environment Minister says the live streaming of a man on death row in America is simply disgusting. Murray Watt telling the ABC he doesn't want to get involved in any policy on whether the streaming of the December execution of Nidal Hassan should go ahead, but he says the whole idea is concerning.
3: I just find the idea of a public streaming of a firing squad execution absolutely disgusting. When I first heard that this was being proposed, I couldn't believe that it was real.
2: Overseas, a London court has selected 20 jurors for the trial of British comedian Russell Brand as preparations for the case get underway. The 51-year-old arrived in court overnight, facing historic accusations of rape, sexual assault and indecent assault relating to six women over a 10-year period. Brand denies the allegations. And blood supplies across the country have plunged by 60%, sparking desperate calls for people to roll up their sleeves and donate. More than 16,000 donors are needed nationwide.
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2: In sport, Australia is closing in on victory heading into the final day of the first test against South Africa. We have the Proteas 4 for 102 at stumps on day four. The final wicket to fall was that of Tristan Stubbs, who was caught behind after nicking one from Pat Cummins.
4: The captain breaks through, he's elated. Stubbs stays finished and it's going from bad to worse for the South Africans.
2: However, there was a scare for Steve Smith, who was forced off the field with a head knock. He's being checked for concussion. That's the latest in news and sport.
0: Ballarat Airport Shuttle Bus, departing Ballarat up to 11 times a day, 7 days a week. They'll transport you to and from Melbourne Airport. 3BA weather.
5: Cloudy today, shower 2, top of 12 degrees. Fine but cloudy tomorrow, 13 the top, down to 3 overnight. Fine partly cloudy and 18 for Thursday, mostly sunny and 20 Friday. It's currently 7 degrees. Feels like 4 at Mitchell Park.
0: It's the

0: Tuesday, big show at 3BA for Metro. Better service, better advice, better building solutions. With the commitments and Mustang Sally, it's 22 away from 9. I must admit, I reckon I watched that movie, Mustang Sally. It was a great movie, probably three times. Nowhere near as much as Song Sung Blue. Good morning, Brent Mack.
1: G'day, PT. You're a big fan of that, aren't you?
0: Oh, I love Song Sung Blue. Hugh Jackman and Kate Hudson, if they're not up for an aria.
1: Give them one anyway, PT.
0: Yeah,
1: just give them anything.
0: Yeah.
1: Pop up to the trophy shop, buy them something.
0: What a good idea. How are you going?
1: Good, PT, yeah. How are you going?
0: Well, I'm okay.
1: Yeah.
0: I went to the doctor yesterday.
1: Yeah.
0: And got some good news.
1: That's great.
0: And 6:45 last night.
1: Oh, no.
0: About to close the papers. Dr. Matt from Health First rings me.
1: Yeah.
0: Morning to you, Dr. Matt, and all the crew at Health First. Wonderful, wonderful people over there.
1: Yeah.
0: Super awesome people. PT, you know that thing on the top of your head?
1: Yeah.
0: I've gone, yeah.
1: Yeah.
0: No cause for alarm, PT, but it is cancer. No cause for alarm? It's cancer?
1: So what does this mean?
0: Well, it's a what he termed a low-grade carcinoma.
1: Right.
0: Do you want to know more?
1: Have you researched it?
0: Yeah, I've actually researched Well, of course I've researched it.
1: Tell me, Dr. Taylor, what is that?
0: Dr. Google says low-grade carcinoma refers to cancer in which the cells appear more like normal cells and they grow slowly and are less aggressive than high-grade cancer. So I found this one in time.
1: Mm.
0: And that's the whole key to remaining alive, Brett Mack.
1: Too true.
0: And not having to go through a fight of cancer. So Dr. Matt tells me that he's got most of it out with the first scrape that he did.
1: Mm-hmm.
0: Now he has to dig a little bit deeper.
1: Oh, do you have to use that word?
0: Yeah, well, you don't feel anything, Brett, because they stick a needle in and give you a local. And as I said last time when I got the local in my head, the old scone, you know, I mean, well, it didn't hurt.
1: There's so many jokes here. Well, VT's gone numb. Oh, where do you want me to start?
0: Jam and cream, please. Anyway, so apparently I'm getting a call from the lovely ladies at reception at the Health First Medical Clinic this morning to book me in for another go.
1: Right.
0: I'm so ecstatic about that, Brett Mack. I cannot wait to lay down and have another needle punched into the head and then some more scraped out of the scone to go with the jam and cream.
1: You are doing the right thing, though, PT. Just keep telling yourself that.
0: Oh, look, I'm going to push this barrow for a bit, Brett Mack, because it's worth pushing.
1: Mm.
0: If you find something strange, anything at all, head to the GP and say, what's going on here? It could be nothing.
1: Mm.
0: Then again, it could be a cancerous cell.
1: Yeah.
0: So you don't want to end up having to go through the fight of your life. Much prefer to get it early, have it cut out, and then you're all run one and done.
1: And, of course, we're pretty good at being sun smart these days, but back in the day, not necessarily PT, so it might have been, you know, longer-term damage.
0: Look, as a teenager, me and the Maryborough pool during summer, we were best of mates. And the other mate that should have been in for the menage a trois was sunscreen, but no.
1: No.
0: No.
1: Not cool back then.
0: Not cool at all. Not cool at all. 19 away from 9. What's coming up in Ballarat today?
1: Yeah, the great man Greg Walsh returns to the show today, PT. He's got his Going for Gold charity golf day. Now, this is all about not just hitting a little ball around a golf course and ruining a good walk. It's about mental health and supporting the James Petrie Fund through the Ballarat Foundation.
0: Mm-hmm.
1: So we'll tell you about that one. When you think of motor shows, you don't think about Bueangor very often, but believe it or not, there is a pretty big one there this weekend. We'll meet Josiah, one of the organisers today. Going to tell you about the 10K Clune Ceramic Award. Going to look at the long and the short of it marketing framework. If you're in business, don't miss this one. Emma Duzhnikova drops by from the Concept Distillery, and the Net Nerd PT tells me there's a sophisticated new scam doing the rounds. We'll tell you what to look out for.
0: Oh, okay. Ballarat today at 10 for Ryan's IGA and
1: Open and Close Solutions.
0: Absolutely. I still haven't called him about my garage door yet, but I will. I'll get, you know, the medical thing was more important than my garage door, so.
1: Yeah, your numb scone trumps the garage door.
0: Tell you what's important, getting potholes fixed, Brett Mack.
1: Mm-hmm.
0: They reckon there's been 100,000 across Victoria already fixed. That's, you know, there's still another 600,000 to go, I'm sure.
1: You know what happens when you fix a pothole?
0: Yeah.
1: Rains.
0: And then, yes.
1: Returns.
0: Okay.
1: We need to do better.
0: Yes. Anyway. Now, potholes. Trees have been planted in them.
1: There is, trees?
0: Yeah, people have planted trees in them. Then came the phallic pictures. Have you seen them?
1: No.
0: People have been spray painting doodles around potholes.
1: Okay.
0: Might have been me. Because, you know.
1: Guilty.
0: I might be getting old, but I'll never grow up. Fed up Victorians have come up with a range of creative ways to warn fellow motorists about the existence of potholes on our state roads. There's a warning sign on the back road between Clunes and Creswick about a massive pothole there. And someone's spray painted on the back of the warning sign.
1: Yeah.
0: Effing big pothole. I love it.
1: Nice messaging. Everyone understands that.
0: Let's head down to the Mornington Peninsula. Workers from Inside and Out Demolition have swapped destruction duties for road repairs as they took matters into their own hands to fix a pothole. Footage being celebrated on social media shows three staff in high vis filling a pothole supported by a fellow colleague acting as a traffic controller with a stop gun. I love it.
1: Nice messaging. Everyone understands that.
0: Let's head down to the Mornington Peninsula. Workers from Inside and Out Demolition have swapped destruction duties for road repairs as they took matters into their own hands to fix a pothole. Footage being celebrated on social media shows three staff in high vis filling a pothole supported by a fellow colleague acting as a traffic controller with a stop gun into the Inside and Out Demolition worker who filmed the video. Downside to this, Brent.
1: Let me guess, the authorities were not happy, PT.
0: Not happy, Jan, at all.
1: Shock.
2: Not happy, Jan!
0: Apparently, it's illegal to fill potholes without council permission.
1: Oh,
0: come on. Come on. Seriously.
1: I bet you they filled it good, though.
0: They did fill it good. They did. The job reportedly took 100 kgs of asphalt to fill, costing Inside and Out Demolition around $500 and a half an hour of his time to fix.
1: Right.
0: So he's 500 smackers out of pocket, lost a half an hour of his workday, and he's now in trouble with the local council.
1: But still feeling satisfied, I bet.
0: Oh, I reckon there's plenty of satisfaction over at that particular demolition company for filling that hole. It's 15 to 9. Don't take matters into your own hands. Don't become a pothole vigilante.
1: Can you believe that's a thing?
0: I know, right? You get a smack on the wrist for it. Brett Mack?
1: Yes, PT?
0: Have a terrific Tuesday.
1: Shall do.
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0: October track number 2 for this morning, Joan Jett. I love rock and roll at 3BA. It's 9 away from 9, and lucky caller number 1 this morning. Hello, who have I got there?
1: Hi, it's Jenny.
0: Oh, Jen, how are you doing?
1: Yeah, really good now.
0: Well, you're a step closer to the Red Hot Summer Tour. Jen, congrats.
1: Oh, that is so cool. Thank you so much.
0: You're in the running. Friday, we draw double pass number 2 for the Red Hot Summer Tour in Ballarat Vic Park, November 7, presented by 3BA. And, of course, you're into the major prize draw as well for the VIP Red Hot Summer Tour experience. You know, want to know what that is?
1: Yes, please.
0: It's just the best day out. Express entry for 2. You'll jump into the rock bar, the VIP area. You and whoever you take get a couple of drinks each to start the day off. You both get a Red Hot Summer Tour merchandise pack and the VIP backstage and onstage tour as well. Who would you like to be standing side of stage with at the Red Hot Summer Tour? Which band?
1: Oh, Birds of Tokyo.
0: Birds of... Well, look, if it happens to be you, we will make that happen, all right, Jen?
1: Oh, that's pretty cool.
0: That is very cool. Well done. You're in the running. Good luck. Our fingers are crossed for you, Jenny. And Rocktober resumes tomorrow inside of the Big Show here at 3BA. Thanks to the team at Sora Motors, the Turret Cafe, and Talbot Swap with a Lot. 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
1: Good morning in Ballarat North. The Western Freeway slowing westbound approaching the Midland.

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0: Ballarat Time, 3BA 102.3, Roxette, Fading Like a Flower, Pet Shop Boys, Always on My Mind. 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Led Zeppelin now. This is Black Dog, 3BA. Good morning.
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1: G'day, it's Tom Parry with your local news first. Investigators suspect a weekend fire that destroyed a car and damaged a house in Sebastopol was a targeted attack. Emergency services were called to the property on Albert Street just after 2 a.m. on Saturday, with the blaze spreading from a carport to the front of the home. The occupant escaped unharmed, while police are appealing for witnesses or those with CCTV footage to come forward. Youngsters are being encouraged to cut clothing waste through a youth-led upcycle day at the Ballarat Library later this month. The event aims to get us swapping or repairing our clothes rather than buying new outfits. And despite headliner Post Malone pulling out at the weekend's Strumming Bird Country Music Fest, appears to have given Ballarat's visitor economy a real shot in the arm. Early estimates from the city's council showed the event brought in at least $2 million worth of economic input. That's the latest in your local news.
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2: Morning, I'm Brooke Seychell. The federal government says it won't be getting involved in the policy around the live streaming of a death row inmate in America. A live stream of the firing squad execution of Nedhal Hassan has been set to take place in December. Environment Minister Murray Watt telling the ABC, while they disagree with the idea, they won't be making any legislative changes.
3: As it relates to the streaming itself, we've seen now that the eSafety Commissioner has said they don't have those powers. I wouldn't want to commit to sort of any legislative change at this point in time.
2: A South Korean cosmetic surgery company has cancelled an upcoming Australian event after an ABC investigation raised questions about its ethics. The Sydney event encouraged prospective patients to meet with Korean doctors who are not registered to practice in Australia. Overseas, US actress Selma Blair has been taken to hospital after allegedly assaulting two flight attendants and trying to open a plane door mid-flight. The Delta Airlines flight was bound for JFK International in New York when it happened. A representative for the Cruel Intentions star says she experienced a medical emergency. And Lifeblood has sparked desperate calls for us to roll up our sleeves and donate blood as blood supplies across the country plunge by 60%. More than 16,000 donors are now needed nationwide. Lifeblood's Kath Stone says supply is critically low.
4: The nation's blood supplies have plunged to their lowest level in almost a decade, and we need donors today, tomorrow and throughout this week to boost supplies.
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2: In sport, the end of the AFL trade period is closing in. North Melbourne have upped their offer to get suspended Swan Nick Blakey, while Carlton remains in the hunt for GWS veteran Lachie Whitfield. Essendon has confirmed its interest in Geelong's Grian Myers, while Brisbane's Keaton Coleman has also requested a trade to the hangar. And in tennis, Alex Zverev is guaranteed to finish the year as world number one after Carlos Alcaraz suffered a shock straight sets defeat in the round of 32 at the Shanghai Masters. That's the latest in news and sport.
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8: 3BA weather. Looks like spring's kind of taken a day off today. It's a little fresh, isn't it? Cloudy, medium chance of showers, most likely morning and early afternoon, although gazing out the studio window just now. Pretty dry in town. 12 is our max. Pretty similar tomorrow, down to 3 up to 13, the cloud remaining. Then we get a nice spell from Thursday, partly cloudy and 18. Friday, mostly sunny, 20. Starting the weekend on Saturday, delightful, partly cloudy and a top of 21. Currently at Alfreton, it's 9.
0: If it's happening in Ballarat, it's on 3BA's Ballarat Today with Brett Mack.
8: Yeah, nice to know those mild temps are just around the corner. Here we go, it's a Tuesday. We're into the teens for October already. It's the 13th day of the month. Nice to have you along for the Ballarat Today ride as we do it live and very much local. On the show today, a new sophisticated scam is doing the rounds. Jace the Net Nerd has a warning for us after 11 o'clock today when we talk tech with him. Going to say g'day to Greg Walsh today. Going to preview his Going for Gold charity golf day. It's in support of mental health and also the Ballarat Foundation's James Petrie Fund. We'll tell you about that just before 12 o'clock today. The curator of Creative Clunes Ceramic Arts Award is Shelley Hinton. She's going to join me in studio today. It's worth a cool $10,000, that one, can you believe? And we're going to meet Josiah Pitcher on the program today. He's the president of the Buangor Community Sports Centre Committee. Now, they've got, of all things, a motor show this weekend. A motor show at Buangor. What the? Yes, it is actually happening. Of course, it's helping the town bounce back after recent drought and bushfires. We'll tell you what to expect with Josiah later on this hour. Up next, though, if you're in business, do not go anywhere. We're going to unpack the long and the short of it marketing framework. Dropping by from the Concept Distillery, it's its creative director, Emma Dushnikova. Next.
0: Live from Lydiard Street, it's Ballarat Today. You can contact Brett right now via our shows page at 3ba.com.au.

0: A constant theme of this show, sending out an SOS. The police at 3BA's Ballarat today. Morning to you. I hope your Tuesday's underway in an A-OK sort of measure. It's 12 after 10. We're here thanks to Ryan's IGA and Open and Close Solutions. Hey, what is this thing called the long and the short of it marketing framework? We're about to find out.
1: Winning marketing moves on 3BA's Ballarat today.
0: As we welcome back to the microphone with more clever strategy and branding advice, the creative director of the Concept Distillery, working locally and very much globally, it's the wonderful Emma Dushnikova. Emma, good morning to you.
2: Good morning. I wish everyone introduced me as the wonderful Emma Dushnikova when I woke up in the morning. That would be great.
0: We should make it compulsory, I think.
2: Yeah.
0: Let's move and second that. Emma, the long and the short of it, this is a marketing framework that dates back to around 2013 when a book was released, I understand.
2: Yeah, so the first edition of The Long and Short of It was released in 2013. And 10 years later, 2023, there was a big hype around this book because everything that they had acknowledged and that they theorized in this book was the truth they found. So
0: right.
2: The long and short of The Long and Short of It is that we need to be spending, with our marketing, we need to be looking at both brand marketing, that is sort of brand awareness, building those fuzzy feelings in our people, in our audience's minds. And then we also need to look at the more sales-led tactical marketing, which often shows, if you look at a graph, brand marketing takes a lot longer to build. That's why after 10 years, they took another look at this book. And it is a very clear trajectory that steadily builds loyalty and sales, whereas those short spikes of sales marketing or tactical marketing where there's some sort of an offer, they see a very high spike in sales, mm-hmm. but it decays very quickly. So we need to have a mix of both. And in the long and short of it, they even go as far as to say that if you're a consumer-facing brand, you would do a 60-40 split. So 60% of your marketing budget should be spent on brand marketing, building that visibility, and the other 40 should be spent on those tactical
0: bursts. That surprises a lot of business owners when you talk to them about that split and getting the balance right. I would imagine, Emma, a lot of people might say, building a brand, oh, I'm just wasting my money there. I just want to sell stuff, Emma. Help me create marketing that's going to sell stuff. But your message is, whoa, whoa, whoa. No, no, we need to build that brand in tandem. We need that balance.
2: And I think when we say brand, we mean a brand strategy. So we mean understanding our audiences down to an absolute T, understanding our competitors, understanding not just what makes us different, but what makes us really distinctive.
0: Mm.
2: Because we can often have things that we share with other brands, but how do we make ourselves distinctive enough to be the choice that people go to?
0: You mentioned that 10-year time frame. You're not saying it takes a whole decade to build a brand that people trust, does it?
2: No, but when you're an Apple or a Coca-Cola,
0: yeah.
2: It probably does to get that level of market share. I think for any other brand and for CFOs, I think it looks really scary to have to. It looks almost like a risky investment to invest in brand that's going to build our business slowly. But it's really, for them, it would be quite, I think it would be an easier choice to go with those spikes because they can immediately see that return.
0: Mm.
2: But building brand long-term is actually going to move the needle.
0: If we, I'm sure there's plenty of them, ads on the radio today, just talking about a business, talking about a brand, not saying sale, sale, sale, mm-hmm. you know, everything's 20% off. That's what they're doing. They're slowly building that brand, building that trust. It's the long and the short of it.
2: It is the long and the short of it. And I've spoken to the team here at Aaron over and over about, not over and over, I'm not lecturing them, but we have discussions and chats about this where brands will often come in when they've got something to say right now, but it could fall on deaf ears if we're not building that trust up and that familiarity and distinction with our audience before we actually sell them something.
0: The 60-40 split you talk about, Emma, can be a little bit different though when we're talking about business-to-business sales?
2: Yes, absolutely. What the science or the data has shown is that it's more like a 54-46 split. So, I mean, much of a muchness really, but 54 brand and 46 tactical.
0: Joy.
2: So it's almost half. We can just say it's half.
0: We're getting very precise though all of a sudden. Because this study dates back to 2013, I guess back then, social media, digital marketing, etc. wasn't as prevalent. Is it out of date in any way, do you believe?
2: No, it is absolutely not out of date. I think it's even more essential. What we see in our business often, we do paid media and we do organic socials, is that a lot of our clients just want to do paid media, which is fine, but it's not always about an immediate result or a sale. It's about getting eyeballs and getting as much visibility on your brand as possible. And hot off the press, I saw a clip yesterday. There was a conference, I think it was a Forbes conference, CMO conference, and the CMO of Semrush, Semrush is an enormous marketing company. He was saying that he bets that within 12 to 18 months, the metric that we're going to be measuring most of our marketing on is return on brand visibility. So that would be across that whole marketing funnel and making sure that we have those, that we're showing up in agentic search and that we have that share of the market. From a brand point of view and a visibility point of view, not just about sales.
0: What about for smaller businesses in Ballarat, Emma? It's, okay to talk about these global comments being made and these massive marketing firms, etc. But what you're talking about today with the long and the short of it, can it be used in mum and dad businesses here
2: Absolutely.
0: In town?
2: I mean, everyone's got competitors. And what we've also found is that people buy based on predictability and creating those that predictability depends on how often you get in front of your audience, how familiar they are with your brand and what you are saying. That goes down to your colors, your visual branding, but it also goes down to any of the brand codes that we build for a brand. So it could be the colors, the visual stuff, but also the way we talk, the messages that we put forward, that we're keeping consistent with those, and people will then become familiar with it.
0: Emma Dushnikova is my guest this morning, the creative director of the Concept Distillery. Emma, I guess the long and the short of it comes in handy when you sit down with a client and they say to you, I want to go viral, Emma. Just make it happen this afternoon.
2: Yep,
0: and
2: so easy.
0: You put the kettle on and have a chat to them,
2: yes,
0: right?
2: Yes, and I think a really good example of this is Brittany, who works with me. She recently put a video out that got over 1 million views.
0: Wow.
2: And she only got 26 new followers from that. So the numbers just don't add up when it comes to virality. You need to be memorable. She is very memorable, though. But
0: That is a really powerful thing you've just said there, isn't it? What was that? 1 million views and 26 follows.
2: Yeah.
0: Wow. Yeah. Okay. So going viral.
2: Yep.
0: Isn't the thing that you might think it is, hey?
2: Yeah.
0: Yeah. And yet, can you plan to go viral anyway? Isn't that why it's so distinctive? Because it just kind of happens accidentally?
2: Well, going viral is a very silly thing, because if you are a business going viral, how is that actually going to move anything for you? Because often when you go viral, you become memified. So as a brand, there's this whole memification of our culture. And you often, by the time you see the meme, we're so fragmented from what we're seeing, we don't have a shared point of view, because the algorithm feeds us our own little bubble, that by the time you see something, you actually don't know who the original creator was. You'll know the original creator as the thing that you saw first. But it's really interesting and it's quite complex.
0: Gee, it's a fascinating space that you play in, Emma. That is for sure. No wonder people are tapping you on the shoulder and getting your advice. And I think officially you've come up with the Ballarat Today word of the day, memified.
2: Yes.
0: That has to be it, doesn't
2: yes.
0: it? Yeah. Lock that in. Emma, love your work. We'll let you get back to the Concept Distillery. We'll see you again next time.
2: Thanks, Brett.
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0: never get tired of that tune, do we? Hey, 1985, the year, Kate Bush running up that hill at 3BA's Ballarat today. It's 28 past 10. Fun fact for you this morning. Did you know the tiny township of Clunes is home to one of Australia's most significant ceramic prizes? It's worth a cool $10,000. The curator of the Clunes Ceramic Award is Shelley Hinton. She joins me in studio this morning. Shelley, good morning to you.
1: Hello, Bruce.
0: Nice to see you.
1: Nice to see you too.
0: This is kind of a big deal for Clunes, isn't it?
1: It's really big. It's bigger than probably even Clunes realises, actually, because it's a national award. It's, you know, not to be kind of sniffed at. It's it attracts artists from all over Australia, and we do pretty much represent all of the states and territories except the Northern Territory and Tasmania. So we've had an enormous amount of entries this year because of the fact that, you know, it's actually, I think, getting bigger. It has much more impact generally, and I don't think there are many ceramic prizes out there, so it's, you know, it attracts them for good reason.
0: In fact, you've had a small army of, are they ceramicists? Is that what we call them?
1: Yes.
0: Artists?
1: That's exactly right.
0: Try saying that three times quickly,
1: I know.
0: Hey?
1: It's but not easy.
0: You've had around 200 entries this year.
1: That's right.
0: And you've whittled it down to how many?
1: So there are 56 artists and 55 works because one of them's collaborative. And that is an enormous amount of entries that, you know, frankly, I didn't expect. I hoped, because I was advertising quite broadly, but it was really wonderful to get that many entries. The only thing is, of course, feeling that you disappoint so many people when you whittle it down, you know, because in effect, if I could have, you know, five rooms, you know, whereas we've only got one gallery space. If I had five galleries,
0: you could fill them all.
1: I would fill them all.
0: What's the talent like around Australia when it comes to ceramic art?
1: Oh, look, it's at a really high level. This exhibition has admittedly some of the best ceramicists around the country, but ceramics has actually grown in form and style and approach over the years. So I was the inaugural curator for the Ceramic Award back in 2010. So I have sort of looked at work then and the first prize compared to now, and honestly, I really think the standard is just through the roof now. I did have a comment from one of the artists who's been making work for a very long time that it's the best exhibition that he's seen in ceramics across the world.
0: Wow.
1: So that's pretty an amazing accolade to have.
0: There's some feedback for you.
1: It is. But when you walk into the gallery space, and it's in Esmond Gallery, which is part of the warehouse in Clunes, when you walk into the space, it really does have that wow factor. It's such an extraordinary

0: that are really wonderful, you know, really artists pushing the boundaries and trying new ways and not being bound by, you know, the sense of functionalism that sort of, you know, was all pervading in ceramics, perhaps more in earlier times. So it's wonderful to see the range of works. It's quite amazing.
1: How hard was it for the judges, Shelley, this year?
0: Look, I think for any judges, it's sheer agony.
1: Agony.
0: I don't think it's an easy task. And the shortlisting alone is difficult when you have 200 great, pardon me, artists that have entered and, you know, you have to whittle it down. The final judging, I think, is even harder because there aren't enough awards to give everyone an award when they actually deserve it, when they're finalists in the exhibition.
1: Mm, must have been a very, very tough decision. We can name the winner, though, of the $10,000 prize. An artist from Bendigo, Gary Bish, is his name. Can you describe the winning work for us, Shelley?
0: Yes, so it looks like it's, if everyone knows what a slab of clay looks like, it looks like two slabs standing up and a kind of a really structurally beautiful work that's actually made of coils. I think everyone's made a coil pot at some stage when they're at school, but to make a kind of a work that it looks like two walls, basically, you know, sort of opposite each other and joined together with a section down each side. And it has the most extraordinary surface decorated like a work created by Escher. So it's this transition that you kind of make when you're looking at the work where you almost feel like you're going up a set of multiple steps, but then at the very top there's just a blue section that is looking into the abyss in a way. And this work's called The Wake of Departure. So it has kind of a deep sense of, in a way, looking at what else is there but not really knowing. And it's really for the viewer to interpret the work. Gary actually made it in a way that the viewer could really look at it and think about it from their own perspective. And what is wonderful about it is that everybody has a different perspective about what they're looking at and how it works. And what I can tell you too is that Gary was very influenced by, which I didn't know about, what were called the dazzle boats they created in World War One, and it was to avoid or try and fool the U-boats and any sort of bombing of the boats that were, you know, sent for any reason across the seas. Oh,
1: this is where they're painted with those crazy patterns,
0: yes.
1: Is that right? Yes, I have seen that.
0: Stripes. And it was to elude the enemy. And so on the sea, you couldn't tell which was the front or the, you know, the bow of the boat. Mm. And it only worked to a certain extent, mind you, but it did work to a degree. And Gary became really interested in looking at those dazzle boats. So there's an element of that sort of look when you're looking at this particular work as well.
1: You've got us intrigued in Gary's work, Shelley, that's for sure.
0: It's really quite wonderful. It's really worth a look.
1: It must be tough for artists to some of them anyway, to make a crust. The good news is Gary has won $10,000. But even better than that now, his work, I understand, Shelley, gets acquired and we'll be able to see it at the Art Gallery of Ballarat.
0: That's right. So one of the lovely things about this award and an agreement that was set up right from its inception was that in alternate years, the winner's work is acquired by either the Art Gallery of Ballarat or Castlemaine Art Museum, so it alternates. Mm. And this year, Gary's work will be acquired by the Art Gallery of Ballarat.

0: art as part of its permanent collection. So for any artist, it's a prestigious position to have work collected by a major, national institution. And so, you know, Gary not only wins the prize, but his work, you know, as it is now acquired, is a special accolade. And, you know, for any artist, it's a very important position to be in.
1: Must be the ultimate for an artist. Shelley, we're just about shot for time, but to view the 55 works in the Clun Ceramic Awards, where and when can we see them?
0: Well, it's actually open 6 days a week. It's not open Tuesdays. Mm-hmm. And it's basically open during the week 10 to 5. But otherwise, it's actually open on weekends, and that's a little bit different. I think it's good for anyone interested to look at the website, because it has all the hours on the website. And it's just, if people Google Clun Ceramic Award, it's because the hours change a bit on weekends and it's confusing. If they look at the Clun Ceramic Award website, you'll see the hours there.
1: I think it's worth a country drive this weekend.
0: Absolutely.
1: Shelley Hinton, curator of that award, thanks for your time on Ballarat Today.
0: My pleasure.
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0: on with this face. Could I, would I lie to you, Charles and Eddie? 3BA's Ballarat today. It's a 10:45 as we talk about the tiny township of Buangor this morning. Now, a population of a shade over 170 k's to the west of Ballarat. Could they possibly pull off a motor show? You better believe it. It's going to be a big event coming up this Saturday. The president of the Buangor Community Sports Centre Committee is Josiah Pitcher. He joins me on the show this morning. Josiah, welcome to Ballarat today. Good morning.
1: Good morning, Brett, and good morning, everyone.
0: Is that right? Just over 100 people at Buangor?
1: Yeah, about 106 to 110 people in the actual township of Buangor. So, yeah, it's not real big, but it's a very lovely little place. Beautiful views of Mount Cole and Mount Langidjuran.
0: Yeah, lovely. Hasn't all been rose-coloured glasses stuff, though, recently, Josiah, with bushfires and drought for the community to cope with?
1: Yeah, look, bushfires, obviously, when Mount Cole went up in smoke a couple of years ago, that was pretty stressful for everyone around, and you wouldn't believe it this year, but we're having a good year here, but drought for the last couple of years has been a little bit down and out on everyone's mind.
0: Rainfall been good for you recently though?
1: Absolutely. We a little bit nervous last week. We had about 73 odd mil, and it got a little bit wet for a while, but it's drying out, and the weather gods are with us for this weekend. So
0: Saturday for your motor show is looking just great. The idea for the show in such a small community, Josiah, where'd that come from?
1: I think we've sort of been planning something like this for a couple of years, and it's just getting enough members and people involved to actually pull it off the ground. Getting sponsors, we've been absolutely inundated with some amazing sponsors, and they've really helped us kick along and get some of these things happening on the day, and that allows us to spend a bit of money and hopefully make it a great day for everyone.
0: And you guys are doing this off the side of your desk as volunteers, right?
1: Absolutely. We've all got day jobs and everything else, and the last 6 to 12 months has been pretty full on with between working and, being involved in getting this up and running off the ground.
0: Josiah, you must be so proud, though, of how the community has just rallied. It seems like everyone you've tapped on the shoulder to lend you a hand or lend you a buck has said yes.
1: Absolutely. And one big shout-out to the actual Buangor community themselves. Very much on board and a great bunch of people. And, everyone's willing to jump in and do something for the community, which I think is absolutely amazing.
0: Tell us what we can expect on Saturday.
1: What can we expect? Well, we've got live music from 12 o'clock right through until 9 or 10 o'clock. A couple of local bands, and then later in the day we've got Liam Baker from Ararat, who sings a great range of modern music. What else have we got? A couple of big draw cards. We've got Dom Shanahan. I think a lot of Ballarat people would know Dom with his livestock trucks. He's bringing up Dolly's Dream. And we've actually also got Bairnsdale Horse Centre coming up, which sell the Dolly's Dream merchandise. So I urge everyone to come out and buy some merch off Dolly's Dream and support a great cause in which they fundraise for.
0: And Josiah, you'd like a bunch of show-offs also to head to Buangor, because that's what it's all about, showing off your pride and joy, whether it's a truck, a bike, a car, a ute, doesn't matter.
1: That's it. Bring whatever you like. Doesn't matter how old it is, how new it is, or what it is. Come along and just park it out in the sun, enjoy a great day and listen to some music. We've got plenty of food trucks coming, so there'll be plenty of tucker for everyone.
0: Sounds perfect.
1: During the day we've got some major raffles. Now, each one of those raffles is in excess of $500. One lucky entrant on the day will get a Harvey Norman prize that is valued between $300 to $500. Possibly 6 o'clock, I reckon it'll be. We've got a major auction. We're lucky enough, as Penrite, one of our sponsors, we have a supercar bumper from last year, from one of the Penrite cars, and it is signed by Kai Allen and Matty Payne. So we hope to auction that off at about 6 o'clock.
0: Supercar bumper, I love it. And Josiah, you were showing off any of your vehicles at all?
1: Might put the Ranger in just to fill up a bit of space and make it look good. We'll see what happens.
0: You better go and get some armour all shiny it up properly,
1: huh? That's it, mate. That's it. And to top it all off, at 9 o'clock we've got some fireworks. So it should be a great day.
0: I tell you what, and you've organised the weather looking absolutely perfect for Saturday as well. Josiah, if people want more details on the Buanga, the first and hopefully annual motor show, where can they go?
1: Straight to the Facebook page, Buanga Motor Show, and all the details will be there.
0: I tell you what, the community of 100 plus has rallied, and it's going to be an outrageous success, the Buanga Motor Show this weekend. President Josiah Pitcher, thanks for your time on this show.
1: No worries. Thank you very much. 80s hits you love. The 90s and 2000s. Lord, I'm doing all I can to be a better man. 60s and 70s tracks that stand the

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1: G'day, it's Tom Parry with your local news first. Police are preparing a report for the coroner following the death of a baby girl at Smythedale. The one-year-old infant is believed to have been hit by a car on a private property at about 1:20 yesterday afternoon. She was transported to the Royal Children's Hospital in Melbourne, where she sadly passed away last night. Ballarat's house prices continue to outperform those in Melbourne. New figures from the Real Estate Institute of Victoria show the median property value in our patch rose by 1.6% last quarter and is up 12.7% on this time last year. And two Aussie music legends have put Ballarat on their itinerary. Former Cold Chisel member Ian Moss and country singer Troy Cassadaly will be here to perform their show Together Alone, appearing at Her Majesty's on November 28th as part of a national tour. That's the latest in your local news.
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2: Morning, I'm Brooke Seychelle. A senior minister admits Canberra is powerless to block the live streaming of a death row prisoner's execution in the US. Nidal Hassan will face a firing squad in December after killing